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1: Your voice, your station.

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Seatbelt abrasions clear across chest and abdomen. Broken femur and tibia, right leg. Blood alcohol is over the legal limit. 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

into. But that glory's been denied by Kasids and gooky eyes. People think they diss my person by stating I'm darkly packed. 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

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In World War II, the average age of the combat soldier was 26. In Vietnam, he was 19. In Vietnam, he was 19.

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Keep your word, sing Lofty.

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0: It's 8 o'clock. Good morning. I'm Jane McNamara. Donald Trump has threatened to withdraw more troops from Germany on top of those already being redeployed. On Friday, the US president ordered 5,000 personnel to be withdrawn from the country as part of a dispute with the German chancellor. Frederick Merz said the war with Iran had humiliated America. Military analyst Sean Bell says the move shouldn't have a huge impact.
1: US forces number about 68,000 total across about 12 countries of Europe. And it's not the first time that President Trump's threatened to reduce the numbers. In his first term, he threatened to reduce them by 10,000. That didn't materialise.
0: Residents in 11 towns and villages in southern Lebanon have been told to evacuate by the Israeli military. They've been ordered to move at least 1,000 metres away to open areas. Israel says it's conducting operations against Hezbollah after what it calls a violation of their ceasefire agreement. Three people have been released without charge after being arrested in connection with a fatal house fire in County Offaly. There are two men in their 20s and 30s and a teenage boy. A man in his 20s remains in custody in connection with the investigation into the deaths of four-year-old Tadhg Farrell and his grandaunt Mary Holt in Edenderry in December. He's being held at a Garda station in the east where he can be questioned for up to 7 days. Independent Ireland and Aintu have hit record highs in the latest opinion poll. Independent Ireland is up 3 points to 9%, while Aintu has risen by 1 to 7%. Today's Sunday Independent Ireland Thinks poll shows Fianna Fáil is down 2 points to 17% alongside Fine Gael. The paper's political correspondent Conal Thomas says Taoiseach Micheál Martin is facing the wrath of voters following the fuel protests.
2: Bear in mind, I think a lot of it was that his own personal approach and reaction to the fuel protests was out of kilter with public sentiment. So he's gone down 6 points.
0: Drivers are being warned to drive within the speed limit. It's after over 1,200 people were caught speeding in the first 48 hours of a road safety campaign. The Garda Roads Policing crackdown this bank holiday weekend is running until 7 a.m. on Tuesday. Junior Transport Minister Sean Carney is urging people not to use their mobile phones behind the wheel.
3: Please put the mobile phone away while you are driving. It is a distraction. A split second can make an awful difference. And with vulnerable road users like more cyclists with pedestrians, it is important that we are all fully attentive to what we're doing on the roads.
0: More than 13,000 runners are hitting the streets of the capital this morning for the Dublin City Half Marathon. Starting at 8:30 from O'Connell Street, participants will take on the 21.1 kilometre route through the north side. The run will carry on through Raheny and along the Clontarf seafront before ending in the northeast inner city. Race director Jim Oakney says competitors are looking forward to the run.
4: Great excitement here this morning for the second running of the Dublin City Council, Dublin City Half Marathon. We have over 13,000 people entered and they're all streaming through the streets here. Some a little worried, but again, the anticipation on their faces as they head out on the route. Great excitement, great colour.
0: Meanwhile, today's marathon will disrupt both Lewis lines. That's in addition to significant restrictions to the Lewis Red Line services due to engineering works. Passengers are strongly encouraged to plan ahead and allow for extra travel time. Dervil Brophy of Transdev says the Green Line will be affected too.
5: Green Line will run normally from Bride's Glen to St Stephen's Green and from Broombridge to Dominic, but there will be no service between St Stephen's Green and Dominic between the hours of 7 a.m. and 9:30.
0: Finally, someone is waking up this morning as a lotto millionaire. There has been one winner of the lotto jackpot worth over 8.7 million euro. The winning numbers are 1, 7, 27, 28, 34, 42 and the bonus number is 26. That's your news at 4 minutes past 8.
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10: 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You're tuned to Aidan Murphy.
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Good morning, good morning, good morning. Morning. 6 minutes after 8 o'clock on this brand new day of a brand new week. It's the first Sunday of May, the third day of the month already. It's a wet one here in the northwest. Hopefully it'll brighten up. We'll have to find out. But if not, we'll brighten up your spirit with some great music from now until noon. Hope you all had a good week out there. If you did, we'll turn that page. We'll have another good one. If you didn't have a good week, we're still on the same page. Yesterday's history. Today, tomorrow, it's a mystery.

Taking you back to the year 1980 with Matchbox, When You Ask About Love, originally done by Buddy Holly. Let's see what's happening weather-wise. Officially this morning, there'll be some showers in the south and west. These will clear southwards. This afternoon will bring mainly dry, bright sunny spells and perhaps the odd shower. Highest temperatures today, 11 to 14 degrees with light to moderate northerly breezes. Tonight, mainly dry, some clear spells developing along with patches of mist and fog. Lowest temperatures tonight, 6 to 9 degrees. In light northerly breezes. It's all right, we'll take that. For a bank holiday. Weekend. 1, 2, 3, 4. 1, 2, 3, 4.

0: taking you back to discos of the 1980s, the sound of the Nolan Sisters, or the Nolans as they were collectively known. Attention to me, handbags in the middle, away we go.
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all the way from California. That's Pat Monahan and his band Train. Hey, Soul Sister, on a Sunday morning, Murphy, at 8:19, if you're time checking. On a bank holiday weekend.

That's Billy Joel, who recently sold his house for $7 million lower than the asking price. Imagine $7 million lower. higher, lower. Lower than the asking. $7 million lower. you'll take £50, will you? There you go. Sold. Hey, that's one from Brendan, driving for McGinley's coaches on this Sunday morning. I wanted this one from the Eagles.

0: As for Brandon, driving this morning for McGinley's Coaches as always, from Inishowen to Dublin. Dublin City Half Marathon on today. 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

Classic stuff from The Boss on a Sunday morning, Murphy. That's the song of Bruce Springsteen. Title track, of course, from the album The River. Remember, at the time, I was in a record shop and there was a queue, and I was next in the queue in front of, just behind, should I say, there was a man in front of me. Said the guy behind the counter, "I'm looking for The River." Which he was told, "Have you checked onto the bridge?" Gotta say hello to Mary, Catherine, and Andrea checking in nice and early on a Sunday morning as always. Here's your man, Mike Denver.

That's Mike Denver on Yellow Submarine. I wonder what McCartney thinks of that. Has he ever heard their version of it? Line up for Mary, Catherine, and Andrea listening in this morning, nice and early, and checking in as always. Here's Shawaddy, Waddy, Waddy, Waddy, Waddy, Waddy, Waddy.

Love it. Sure, waddy. What do you want? What? Coming up on the program at 9 o'clock, we've got the Gospel Hour, followed by a morning service by the Reverend Jim Lamont. Right now, here's Paul Brady, title track, Our Station. Good morning.

Paul Brady, Heart Station. Bob Dylan's favourite singer, apparently. Yep. Love the story there a few weeks ago where Bob Dylan was playing in Belfast and went incognito to the Belfast Christmas markets and bought a portrait of himself. And the guy who sold it was a big Bob Dylan fan. Didn't even know that Bob Dylan had bought this picture of him until Bob posted it himself online. Oops. Gotta say hello, as I say, Mary, Catherine, Andrea. Well, I want to wish Catherine all the best because Catherine's running the Belfast Marathon today. Left nice and early this morning. I hope her time in the marathon's as good as it took her from home to Belfast. Still not in good time in her 10 minutes. Reminds me of my favourite film of all time, The Loneliness of a Long Distance Runner. It's black and white. Tom Courtney, James Bolam, amongst many of the stars, and The Loneliness of a Long Distance Runner. I never get a chance to watch it. It was a book by Alan Sulito and a great wee film. It's about a young runner who is in a juvenile detention centre for petty theft and re-examines his life over an important race, ultimately choosing defiance. There you go. Is that a big enough teaser for you to watch it? Loneliness, the Long Distance Runner, 1962, Tom Courtney and James Bolan from The Likely Lads. Join the music this morning. Here's Monica, listen to all day, all night. James Taylor.

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this 100 times or more. For strong winds that blow lonely

That's Johnny Cash from the album American Recordings 500 Highways. Love the American Recording albums. I've done five of them all together. Four strong ones, Johnny Cash. Louis Capaldi.

0: 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And then you discover he wrote it about his gran.
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12: At 9. Good morning, I'm Tina Gates. A man in his 30s was seriously injured when he was struck by a car while walking on the Monine Road in Castlebar in County Mayo around 3:30 this morning. He was transferred from the scene to Mayo University Hospital, where he remains in a serious condition. No one else was injured, but the road remains closed this morning and the scene will be examined by Garda Forensic Collision Investigators. Donald Trump has threatened to withdraw more troops from Germany on top of those already being redeployed. On Friday, the US president ordered 5,000 personnel to be withdrawn from the country as part of a dispute with the German chancellor over his claims Iran had humiliated America. Military analyst Sean Bell says the move shouldn't have a huge impact.
13: US forces number about 68,000 total across about 12 countries of Europe. And it's not the first time that President Trump's threatened to reduce the numbers. In his first term, he threatened to reduce them by 10,000. That didn't materialize.
12: Donald Trump has told reporters in Florida the U.S. could resume strikes against Iran.
14: They misbehave if they do something bad, but right now, we'll see. But, it's a possibility that could happen.
12: Residents in 11 towns and villages in southern Lebanon have been told to evacuate by the Israeli military. They've been ordered to move at least 1,000 metres away to open areas. Israel says it's conducting operations against Hezbollah after what it calls a violation of their ceasefire agreement. Runners in the Dublin City Half Marathon have just kicked off. The 21-kilometre route starts in the city centre and follows the Clontarf coastline before looping back down to the Docklands. Our reporter Ella Anderson is there.
15: Over 13,000 people are gathering on O'Connell Street this morning for the completely sold-out race. Capacity had to be extended this year due to popular demand, with over 11,000 places having to be allocated via a public ballot. The 21-kilometre route will take runners through the city, passing some iconic landmarks, including Croke Park, the Clontarf coastline and Five Lamps, before finishing up on Guild Street. There are currently no Green Line or Red Line Lewises going through O'Connell Street. Almost 30 Dublin bus routes have had to be diverted, with roads being closed due to the race. Last year's time to beat was 65 minutes and 40 seconds.
12: Independent Ireland and Aintu have hit record highs in the latest opinion poll. Independent Ireland is up 3 points to 9%, while Aintu's risen by 1 to 7%. Today's Sunday Independent Ireland Thinks poll shows Fianna Fáil's down 2 points to 17% alongside Fine Gael. The paper's political correspondent Conal Thomas says Taoiseach Micheál Martin's facing the wrath of voters following the fuel protests.
16: Bear in mind, I think a lot of it was that his own personal approach and reaction to the fuel protests was out of kilter with public sentiment. So he's gone down 6 points.
12: Drivers are being warned to drive within the speed limit. It's after 1,200 people were caught speeding in the first 48 hours of the road safety campaign for this weekend. The Garda Roads Policing crackdown is running until 7 a.m. on Tuesday. Junior Transport Minister Sean Kenny is urging people not to use mobile phones behind the wheel.
17: Please put the mobile phone away while you are driving. It is a distraction. A split second can make an awful difference. And with vulnerable road users like motorcyclists, cyclists, with pedestrians, it is important that we are all fully attentive to what we're doing on the roads.
12: And Dublin has a new millionaire. A lucky player is waking up in the capital as the sole winner of last night's lotto jackpot worth over 8.7 million euro. The winning numbers are 1, 7, 27, 28, 34, 42 and the bonus number 26. The National Lottery is encouraging all players in Dublin to check their tickets carefully. And that's your latest news update at 4 minutes past nine.
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0: And let's check the weather forecast for today, Sunday the 3rd of May. This morning there will be some showers in the south and the west. These will clear southwards this afternoon and evening will be mainly dry with brighter sunny spells. And perhaps one or two showers, highest temperatures 11 to 14 degrees with light to moderate northerly breezes. Tonight will be mainly dry, some clear spells developing along with patches of mist and fog. Lowest temperatures tonight, expect 6 to 9 degrees with light northerly breezes. And you're welcome along to this morning's Gospel Hour, 1 hour of music of inspiration and hope. You want to say hello to someone? Roisin's on the telephones this morning, 9125000. Get you through to Roisin at 07491. 25,000. Text and WhatsApp as always, 086 6025,000. And as I refresh the screen, it's loads of requests as always. It's always a good sign to see. So get your requests in nice and early if you want. We mentioned on the Gospel Hour this morning. Right, got to say hello first off to Granny Helen Lynch in Road, County Offaly. Good morning, good morning, good morning. And this one comes from the one and only Mr. Noah. And Noah's listening in Road along with his granny and granda, and they're all looking forward to the big match this afternoon as well. Fingers crossed, toes crossed, everything crossed for the big match this afternoon. And hello to Granny Helen from Wee Noah listening in Road this morning. On the wing.

0: the wings of...
1: Some old school country gospel for you to get us on the way from Ferlin Husky, should I say, and the Wings of a Dove. Morning to Anna and Sonny Gallagher in Remelton. Also say hello to Molly Hunter, and this one comes from the one in the Rosses.

Sometimes I wish I were an angel. That's the Kelly family from Germany, but with very strong Irish connections. Big happy birthday now to Thomas Nesbitt and Galdona from Keith, Debbie, Scott, Zach and Izzy. Wishing you all the very best, Thomas. Hope you have a great day. Here's Liam Harkin.

0: Chris Christopherson's song, done beautifully there by Liam Harkin. Why Me Lord.
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0: Saying a big hello on this Sunday morning, Murphy, to Anna and Sonny Gallagher. Good morning, good morning, good morning. Comes to you from Joe and Marie.
4: Hello,

Nana Muscuri, it's easy for you to say. And morning has broken. Right, happy birthday now to Thomas Nesbitt from your sister Elizabeth. Thomas, happy birthday to you. Hope you have a good day and all the very best for the future. And many happy returns of the day, as they always say. Say hello to Margaret Thompson. Good morning to you, Margaret, over there in Drumboe. And this request comes to you this morning from Jenny. Always great to have you on board, Margaret. I'm going to play you this one.

Red Hurley, fine set of lungs he has with Be Not Afraid. Please, in the Gospel Hour, could you say hello to Pat and Lynn McFadden in Stewarton in Scotland? And this one comes from Charlie, Mary Kate and Aoife O'Donnell in Letterkenny. And please play a request for Paul, Anita and baby Charlie Kavanagh in Remelton. Not forgetting Miss Ruby. Best wishes comes from Mum and Dad listening in this morning in Letterkenny. Good morning to all you folks there this morning. And say hello to Mary G. Toland. Any chance you could play that Elvis song? This has to be the one you're talking about.

0: That's Elvis and his daughter, Lisa Marie Presley, Where No One Stands Alone. We'll take a break. We'll come back with this morning's spoken word. Reading for us this morning, Brendan Graham.
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0: Just before our spoken word, I want to tell you about the Westlife concert, the 25th anniversary world tour, heading to the Three Arena this September. 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Or give the guys a call during office hours on 07491 25000. Which brings us round to this morning's spoken word. And on the Westlife theme, the man who wrote one of their biggest hits, You Raise Me Up, is going to do a spoken word version of the very same You Raise Me Up. Here's Brendan Graham.

when troubles come and my heart burdens be. 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You raise me up so I can stand on mountains. You raise me up to walk on stormy seas. 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
1: That was the man who wrote the song, Brendan Graham, and the spoken word version of You Raise Me Up. We'll have more spoken word, same time, same place, next Sunday morning. Morning, Aidan. Could you please say hello to Thomas Nesbitt? Hello, Thomas, in Galdonagh.

Always loved that song, but that's a fantastic version of it there from the one and only, the late great Eva Cassidy, and Over the Rainbow. Playing that one for Lizzie Hughes, listening to Highland Radio this morning. Comes to you from your daughter, Grania. Good morning, Grania, and morning, Lizzie, as well. Right. Gonna say hello and play a request for our neighbour, Kate Doohan. Loves to listen to Highland Radio. This comes from Mary and George Gamble in Garden. Great show as always. Thanks for that. And we'll say hello to your neighbour, Kate Doohan. Good morning to you listening in this morning. Thanks for that, folks. Right. And here's a special one. Good morning. Could you please wish a very happy 90th birthday to Mary McLaughlin in Mallon? Comes from all her friends in Greencastle. Good morning to you, Mary, and hope you have a great day on your 90th birthday. Many happy returns of the day. And hello, Aidan. Could you please say hello to our twin granddaughters? Wish them a very happy 16th birthday. And this one comes from Eileen, in regards to Eileen and yourself. And this one comes from Michael. Thank you, Michael. Michael over there in Greencastle, I believe. To your twin granddaughters. There you go. 16 today. Loads of trouble there for you coming up. Happy birthday, girls. Hope you have a great day on your birthday. Comes to you from Michael. And thanks for the kind words as well. Right, Peter Watson was in touch there. Let's say hello, what Peter got to say. Moving the arrow from one screen to another screen. There we go. Aha. Morning, Aidan. I hope you and Eileen have a lovely bank holiday weekend. Could you please play our Lady of Knock? Thank you, my dear friend. Keep the good music coming from Peter Watson. Thanks, Peter. This is for you.

0: That's the sound of Donna on Our Lady of Knock.
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0: Got to say hello to Jack and Margaret McGuckin. Good morning, comes to you from Sheila. And also say hello to Charlie Gallagher, Margaret, Margot and Tommy Rosny, Patrick and Javon Green, John Tweed, John Campbell, saying hello to you as well, John. Say hello to Anne Marie and Molly Mills. Say hello to Rose McLaughlin, Dempna McLaughlin, Mark Emmett, and Joe Duffy and Megan, comes from Charlotte and Anne Marie. And happy birthday to Thomas Nesbitt from Marcus and Elaine Doherty. Happy birthday, Thomas. Hope you have a great day on your birthday. Looking forward to Relay for Life Donegal 2024, 25th of May. Here, Daniel.

0: That's Daniel O'Donnell, the national anthem for Relay for Life Donegal, and it's all happening this year, 2026. It's happening on the weekend, 24th, 25th of May. And you, yes, you, not the person beside you, you are invited to come along anytime during the Relay for Life and enjoy a wonderful, wonderful event of inspiration and hope. Absolutely brilliant event. And there's live music as well on the Sunday, it's Saturday, and there's loads of things going on. It's, if you have never been there before, check it out. 24th, 25th of May, Relay for Life, Donegal, ATU. Letterkenny is the event venue.
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0: I want to say hello and play a request for Katrina and Danny Doherty, Railway Road in St. Johnson, celebrating their 30th wedding anniversary. Congratulations to Katrina and Danny Doherty there, Railway Road in St. Johnson, on their 30th anniversary. Love and best wishes comes to you from Charlie and Denise and all the family. Good morning, good morning, good morning to you. And play this one for anyone that's going through anything at the moment. Here's Father Ray Kelly. Beautiful version of Everybody Hurts. You're not alone.

0: That's Father Ray Kelly bringing this morning's Gospel Hour to a close with a beautiful version of the R.E.M. classic. Everybody Hurts. After the news, we've got the Reverend Jim Lamont with Sunday service. And then right after that, we'll take you right through to the midday with the rest of your Sunday morning, Murphy. But now, with the time fast approaching 10 o'clock, let's break for the latest news and weather.
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0: At 10, good morning, I'm Tina Gates. Sean Tobin is the first runner past the post in the Dublin City Half Marathon with a time of 63.11. The 21-kilometre race got underway from the city centre at 8:30 a.m. with participants making their way along the Clontarf coastline before looping back towards the Docklands. Over 13,000 people are taking part in the completely sold-out race and many runners are still continuing along the route. Our reporter Ella Anderson is there.
1: Capacity had to be extended this year due to popular demand, with over 11,000 places having to be allocated via a public ballot. The 21-kilometre route will take runners through the city, passing some iconic landmarks, including Croke Park, the Clontarf coastline and Five Lamps, before finishing up on Guild Street. There are currently no Green Line or Red Line Lewis's going through O'Connell Street. Almost 30 Dublin bus routes have had to be diverted, with roads being closed due to the race.
0: This year, a new initiative introduced 10 everyday runners to help people understand how to prepare for the event. Jim Ockney, race director, tells us about the Thrive Squad.
2: We've invited people to enter for the Thrive Squad. What we wanted them to do was to chart their journey from being picked right through their training and then their experience on race day. And again, there's 10 people in it, 10 different levels of running experience, 10 great stories behind them. And it was really, really successful.
0: Megan is running today in aid of the Irish Cancer Society after her mother was diagnosed with lung cancer. Her family have been making posters to support her.
3: And then my mum got this done.
4: It's a picture of myself and Megan. And as I said, she's doing obviously for the Cancer Society, but also the cause of my illness. That says no one fights alone, running for my mum.
0: Get off the gas and get off the phone. That's the message for drivers this May bank holiday weekend. A Garda road safety crackdown is continuing until Tuesday, with more than 1,700 drivers caught speeding since Friday and 200 caught holding a mobile or not wearing a seatbelt. Superintendent Stephen McCauley says everyone needs to take care.
5: We still preach the lifesaver offences and they're called out for a reason. Anybody that's out on the roads, motorcyclists, cars, vans, please only drive to the appropriate speed. And that's not always the posted speed limit, but never in excess of the posted speed limit. Never ever take an intoxicant before driving a vehicle.
0: A man in his 30s was seriously injured when he was struck by a car while walking on the Monaghan Road in Castlebar in County Mayo around 3:30 a.m. this morning. He was transferred from the scene to Mayo University Hospital, where he remains in a serious condition. The road remains closed and Gardaí are appealing for witnesses. Independent Ireland and AIM2 have got more popular following the fuel protests. They've both broken their own party records in the latest Sunday Independent Ireland Thinks poll. Voters have punished Fianna Fáil and Taoiseach Micheál Martin, with that party falling by 2 to 17% and its leader seeing a 6-point drop in popularity. But Sunday Independent political correspondent Conal Thomas says it's a strong result for Independent Ireland and AIM2.
6: Both parties would have been front and centre at the fuel protests, which the government has obviously come in for a lot of criticism over. Independent Ireland have jumped by 3 points to 9%. That's a record high in our polls. And AIM2 have jumped to 7%, which is another record for the party.
0: Dublin has a new millionaire. A lucky player is waking up in the capital as the sole winner of last night's lotto jackpot, worth over €8.7 million. The winning numbers are 1, 7, 27, 28, 34, 42, and the bonus number, 26. And that's your latest news update at 4 minutes past 10.
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8: Quick check on the weather for today, Sunday the 3rd of May. There'll be some showers south and west this morning. These will clear southwards. The afternoon and evening will be mainly dry with brighter sunny spells and perhaps the odd shower. Highest temperatures today, 11 to 14 degrees and light to moderate northerly breezes. Tonight, mainly dry, some clear spells developing with patches of mist or fog. Lowest temperatures, 6 to 9 degrees with light to northerly breezes. Time just gone 5 minutes after 10 o'clock. 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Join me after the Reverend Jim for the rest of your Sunday morning, Murphy. But for now, for me, Aidan Murphy, I bid you good morning and hand you over to the Reverend Jim. Good morning.
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Welcome to worship, coming to you from the studio at Highland Radio. And may you have a real sense of the presence of God with you, wherever you're listening to this service today, as we come now from every corner of our world to be led by the one who is our Father and our friend.

please let us pray. Loving God, thank you for loving us as individuals, as if there was only one of us to love. As you loved us so much that you sent your Son to live out our life and to die our death. We thank you for Christ's light shining in the world, breaking into the darkness of our soul's winter, casting hope amidst despair and completing our joy. Loving God, we thank you for Jesus Christ, our Saviour, shedding light into the gloom of the darkness of our lives, warming hearts to the wonder and hope of the gospel, and piercing minds with new insights of faith. And forgive us, Lord, if we have not seen that. Forgive us if our hearts have not been open to receive his love. Forgive us if we still go on stumbling in the darkness and we have not followed the light of Christ. Forgive us for all that is wrong in our lives. In Jesus' name, amen. The reading from Mark's Gospel, chapter 5. When Jesus had again crossed over by boat to the other side of the lake, a large crowd gathered around him while he was by the lake. Then one of the synagogue rulers named Jairus came. Seeing Jesus, he fell at his feet and pleaded earnestly with him, "My little daughter is dying. Please come and put your hands on her so that she will be healed and live." So Jesus went with him. A large crowd followed and pressed around him. And a woman was there who had been subject to bleeding for 12 years. She had suffered a great deal under the care of many doctors and had spent all that she had. And yet instead of getting better, she grew worse. When she heard about Jesus, she came up behind him in the crowd and touched his cloak, because she thought, "If I could just touch his clothes, I will be healed." Immediately her bleeding stopped and she felt in her body that she was freed from her suffering. At once Jesus realized that power had gone out from him. He turned around in the crowd and asked, "Who touched my clothes?" "Like you see the people crowding against you," the disciples answered, "and yet you can ask who touched me?" But Jesus kept looking around to see who had done it. And then the woman, knowing what had happened to her, came and fell at his feet and, trembling with fear, told him the whole truth. And he said, "Daughter, your faith has healed you. Go in peace and be freed from your suffering."

simply amazing what God can do with her every day. I want to ask you a question today. If you could think back to that reading we just heard a few moments ago, here it is. Put yourself as yourself into the place of Jesus that day, not as Jesus, but as yourself, and answer this question honestly. What would you have done? Here you are summoned by Jairus, one of the most influential people of the day, one who would open up a new life for you if you only helped him, who could introduce you to opportunities you couldn't even begin to imagine. And you're on your way to his house. His request is urgent, and then this woman interrupts you. She's no one of consequence. She's no influence within society. Indeed, because of her affliction, she shouldn't be there at all, according to the law of the day. And yet she interrupts you on your way. What are you going to do? What would you do? What have you done in such a situation? I think we would know, in most cases, just what that answer might be. A woman travelled down the lift in a hotel on a day when the press crowded the lobby, waiting for Madonna to come out of her suite. The lift stopped, the doors opened, and the woman was instantly greeted by a burst of camera flashbulbs, whereupon the woman instantly put her head down and her hands over her face. "There she is," someone yelled. But when she lifted her head up, a photographer said in a loud voice, "Forget it. It's nobody." You know, more often than not in our society, being somebody means being rich and famous, or at the very least being very athletic or very entertaining or very talented or very good-looking. By those standards, I suppose most of us would be regarded as nobodies. We can all fall into the trap at times of measuring other people's worth by means of externals, focusing on superficial values. One comedian reminds us of our emphasis on appearances rather than on inner characteristics. He says that when a man and woman begin to think about each other in terms of a possible lasting relationship, they tend to magnify the externals. For example, the young man may say to himself something like, "You know, I don't think her eyebrows are even. I can't believe it, her eyebrows are uneven. Could I look at uneven eyebrows for the rest of my life?" And at the same time, the girl may be thinking, "What's he staring at? Do I want someone staring at me like that for the rest of my life?" This little incident in the Gospels reminds us once again that despite any external evidence to the contrary, we, all of us, are important somebodies with whom God himself has entered into an everlasting relationship. You may not be rich or famous. You may not be terribly witty. You may not sing very well. You may even have uneven eyebrows. But in God's eyes, you're something very special. In God's eyes, you're a unique masterwork of his creative genius. In all of God's creation, there is no other you, and there never will be. And so there we are on our way with Jesus to the house of Jairus, for his little daughter is ill. And most of us would undoubtedly carry on our way, irrespective of this woman, because Jairus is a very important man. He's rich, he's well known, he's influential, and after all, this woman in society's eyes is a nobody. He's just nobody. But Jesus stops and he says, "Who touched me?" And he calls the woman to him and he says, "Daughter, your faith has made you whole." Who touched me? A silly question. The disciples thought that, the crowd thought that, but in the midst of that thronging mass of people, Jesus somehow sensed that there was a somebody who needed help and understanding and healing. Jesus once again shows to us the importance of the one in God's eyes, and that everybody is somebody, even the nobodies. You may have heard this story before. The receptionist in a large hotel greeted a small man who asked for a room. The man looked to her so poor and unimpressive that he told him immediately no rooms were available.
Just then the hotel manager came out of his office to the desk, and he recognized the man and called the receptionist aside. He whispered to her that the man asking for the room was Pierre Monteau, who for many years was a distinguished conductor of the San Francisco Symphony Orchestra. The receptionist came back to the desk, apologized, and said, "Why, of course we can take care of you, Mr. Monteau. Why didn't you tell me you were somebody?" Whereupon Pierre Monteau turned to leave. "Madam, everybody is somebody. Everybody is somebody." And yet, do we always recognize that? Do we always act within our society and in our lives as if that is true? That every individual is somebody in God's eyes.

There's only one person like you. The importance of the one is something that we find over and over again in the Bible and in the teaching of Jesus. The one pinch of salt, the one cup of cold water given to a thirsty person, the one talent, the one sheep lost on the hillside, and that's this one woman in the crowd. And there are those words of Jesus that we read in Matthew's Gospel in the parable of the Last Judgment. Inasmuch as you did it for one of the least of these, you did it for me. For in this parable we find Jesus' own test of the reality and the validity of all that we're doing here today, of all the worship, work and witness of every individual who claims the name Christian. On that day Jesus says, when the Son of Man comes in all his glory and all the angels with him, and all the nations will be gathered before him, and he will separate them, the people, one by one, those who are the sheep on the right and the goats on the left. And then comes the shock, the distinction you so staggeringly different from all of our accepted and expected ideas and criteria. What mattered more than anything else to the people to whom Jesus was telling the story was to be sure that the sacrifices they were bringing were all right, that they brought the correct offering for the occasion, that they were wearing the right clothes, that they were singing in the right hymns, that had the right expression on their faces in order that they might be made right with God. And then to hear Jesus say, you know, all this is useless. All this praising, praying, and all these offerings useless unless you have done it unto one of the least of these, if you have failed to offer one cup of cold water. I can't imagine what a shock it must have been to those who heard his words. But what about ourselves? Are we in for the same shock, I wonder? When the books are open, when the accounting is done, when the records of each one of us are checked, what is the judge going to ask and what answer am I going to give? What answer do I feel that you could give? I was brought up in a Christian home. I played my part as best I could in the life and activity of the church. I gave generously of my time to the church's life, and I even committed my life to serve God faithfully. I sat in my pew for over 60 years and seldom missed. I even gave as much as I felt I could to many good causes. I read my Bible faithfully and I prayed every day. And then the judge would stop me and say, but all these things you mentioned are privileges that you enjoyed. What did you do with them? What kind of person did you become because of them? What spirit of practical love and concern did you show for the least of these, my brothers? What about the somebodies you passed by because you thought that they were nobodies? Well, that's a good question. That's a very good question. And yet, according to Jesus, that is one question that will matter. It will be recognized at the final accounting of those who are his followers, those who claim to be followers of Jesus. Inasmuch as you did it, or inasmuch you did not do it for the one.

Everybody is somebody in God's eyes, and so they ought to be in ours, for each one is somebody whom God loves and for whom Christ died. But before we finish today, let us get back to the woman for a minute or two. A frail, fragile, sick woman whose strength illness largely has consumed. A woman that most in her society would have seen as a nobody. This woman who somehow found the strength to reach out through the crowd to touch the hem of Jesus' clothes. And Jesus stops. "Who touched me?" And out from the crowd comes this sick and frightened woman, a nobody who has become a somebody. "Daughter, your faith has made you whole. Go in peace." You know, when Jesus saw a need, he responded to it, irrespective of who that person was and

It doesn't care about the colour of your skin or what weight you are or even the shape of your eyebrows. Whoever you are, wherever you are, you're included in that invitation to come to him. You're still somebody who matters. Jesus opens his arms wide enough to include every single human being in this earth. All mankind shares not only life's burdens, but also Jesus' open invitation. One writer puts it this way: you carry a hidden burden like internal wound of rejection. You are included. You who carry the burden of fear that you're just not good enough or strong enough to cope with life as it is, you are included. You who carry the burden of guilt for past actions or inactions, you are included. You who carry the burden of not having forgiven another or not accepting forgiveness from another, you are included. You who carry the burden of sorrow, of deep grief that is almost inconsolable, you are included. You who are facing up to disappointment, you who have a problem that you don't find easy to share with anyone, you are included. Whatever it is in your life, you are included. The miracle today is that whoever you are, wherever you are somebody to God. Know and believe that about yourself and about all others too. That includes the next seemingly hopeless, seemingly abandoned, homeless down and out that you happen to pass by. No one is excluded. Everybody is somebody in God's eyes.

0: Just let us pray. Lord, we thank you that you're all around us, caring for us and loving us everywhere we go, knowing our needs before we know them ourselves, reaching out to us with grace that is all sufficient. And we give you thanks and praise this day for all your goodness to us, for your world and all who love us and care for us, and for all that sustains us in our living day by day. For Jesus Christ, your Son, who died that we might be forgiven anew and rising again, has brought us life in all its completeness and life eternal. In his name we pray today for all indeed in our world, for all who are afraid and who at this moment are passing through deep dark valleys of loneliness, sorrow, pain and illness, those who look into the future and fear what that future will bring, and fail to recognise that you are there waiting for them in the future, as you now are in the present and were in the past. Those who see no hope but only despair and hopelessness, and those who have no job and see little hope of getting one, and those living with financial problems, those with family problems, homes where relationships are breaking down, and where little children cry themselves to sleep at night. In the quietness we remember them, and in the quietness we pray for those known to us, for that young person, that elderly person, not able to cope as they once were able to cope with life, the one who is suffering constant pain, and the one who is sorrowful.
1: We pray especially today for the people of Clody, who this day look back in 50 years of unbelievable suffering and sorrow. We pray for those who lost loved ones, those who are still suffering from their injuries, and those whose lives will never be the same again. Come, Lord, with your peace, your strength, and your healing presence, in Jesus' name.
0: And we pray for ourselves, just in the silence, we express to you our problems, our fears, our weakness and our sorrow. O Lord, hear our prayers, and let our cry come unto you through Jesus Christ our Lord. Amen. There you are, on your way to the home of this rich and influential person, when you're interrupted by this woman. What will you do? Will you stop and help her in her need? Will you be prepared to go anywhere with and for Jesus?

now may grace, mercy, and peace from God the Father, Son, and Holy Spirit be with you and those whom you love now and forevermore. Amen. There are times in life when you don't feel all that valuable, all that worthy of love. You might even at times feel like nobody, but remember that God loves you as if you were the only one to love, and he has always been with you, surrounding you with that deep, deep love, and with him, everything is possible.

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Tomorrow, International Dawn Chorus Day, which is today. That's the sound of a band called Sweet People. Et le Bison Chantant. How do you like that? And the Birds Were Singing. That was actually a number four hit way back in 1980. Right, taking us up to the news. John Denver.

0: more and more. At 11, good morning, I'm Tina Gates. Sean Tobin from Clonmel is the first man past the finish line in the Dublin City Half Marathon. He ran a time of 63 minutes and 11 seconds, a record time for the course. Sorka Nick Downell is the first woman home on 71.25. Around 13,200 people are running the 21-kilometre route across the capital's north side. Sean says the other competitors were hot on his heels.
1: Incredibly smooth all the way till about 50 minutes. And then obviously I knew the pressure of Paul O'Donnell was coming up on me. So I knew I couldn't let up. I had to keep the foot in the gas all the way, because I knew if I started to struggle or pop a little, that Paul would probably get me immediately. So it was kind of turned into a mental battle and a mental race.
0: This year, a new initiative introduced 10 everyday runners to help people understand how to prepare for the event. Jim Orkney, race director, has been telling us about the Thrive Squad.
2: We invited people to enter for the Thrive Squad. What we wanted them to do was to chart their journey from being picked right through their training and then their experience on race day. And again, there's 10 people in it, 10 different levels of running experience, 10 great stories behind them. And it was really, really successful.
0: Megan is running today in aid of the Irish Cancer Society after her mother was diagnosed with lung cancer. Her family have been making posters to support her.
3: And then my mum got this done
4: for her. It's a picture of myself and Megan. And as I said, she's doing obviously for the Cancer Society, but also the cause of my illness. That says no one fights alone, running for my mum.
0: Get off the gas and get off the phone. That's the message for drivers this Maybank holiday weekend. A Garda road safety crackdown is continuing until Tuesday, with more than 1,700 drivers caught speeding since Thursday and 200 caught holding a mobile or not wearing a seatbelt. Superintendent Stephen McCauley says everyone needs to take care.
5: We still preach the lifesaver offences, and they're called out for a reason. Anybody that's out on the roads, motorcyclists, cars, vans, please only drive to the appropriate speed. And that's not always the posted speed limit, but never in excess of the posted speed limit. Never ever take an intoxicant before driving a vehicle.
0: A man in his 30s was seriously injured when he was struck by a car while walking on the Maneen Road in Castlebar in County Mayo around 3:30 this morning. He was transferred from the scene to Mayo University Hospital, where he remains in a serious condition. The road remains closed and Gardaí are appealing for witnesses. Independent Ireland and Aintu have got more popular following the fuel protests. They've both broken their own party records in the latest Sunday Independent Ireland Things poll. Voters have punished Fianna Fáil and Taoiseach Micheál Martin, with the party falling by 2% to 17% and its leader seeing a 6-point drop in popularity. But Sunday Independent political correspondent Conal Thomas says it's a strong result for Independent Ireland and Aintu.
6: Both parties would have been front and centre at the fuel protests, which the government has obviously come in for a lot of criticism over. Independent Ireland have jumped by 3 points to 9%. That's a record high in our polls. And Aintu have jumped to 7%, which is another record for the party.
0: Dublin has a brand new millionaire. The search is on after one lucky lotto player scooped €8.7 million overnight. National Lottery spokesperson Sarah is urging places to check their tickets carefully, looking for 1, 7, 27, 28, 34, 42 and the bonus number 26.
7: The Dublin Lotto player is certain to be celebrating today after winning last night's Lotto jackpot worth over €8.7 million. So Saturday night's winner has also become the second Lotto jackpot winner of the year to date.
0: And that's your latest news update at 4 minutes past 11.
8: Any plans for May? Jane asked in the shop today. I've taken up yoga, I said. It's a great stretch in the evenings.
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11: Let's take a look at the weather forecast for today, Sunday, the third day of May. This morning we'll have some showers south and west of Ulster. These will clear southwards during the afternoon and evening, which will be mainly dry with the odd bright or sunny spell, perhaps with one or two showers mixed in as well. Highest temperatures today, 11 to 14 degrees, with a light to moderate northerly breezes expected. Tonight, mainly dry, some clear spells developing along patches of mist and fog. Lowest temperatures tonight, 6 to 9 degrees, with light northerly breeze.

from the album Voyage, and also features in the ABBA Voyage Experience. That's all I can call it. You come out of the concert and think, I just seen ABBA. It's like, you couldn't have seen ABBA. They're in their 80s. No, they were on the stage. You haven't got a chance to go over and see it yet. Highly recommend it. ABBA Voyage, which is in London at the moment. I think it's been there for 3 or 4 years. Morning, Aidan. Would like to say hello to Francis Quinn in Letterkenny, Tom Fitzpatrick and Michael Fitzgerald in Killybegs. Good morning, good morning, good morning. Comes from the Glenties crew. Here's Tony Christie. Or is it Peter Kay?

That's Tony Christie, Wade Amarillo, Show Me the Way. Would you please say hello to Mary McCullough McLaughlin? Wish her a big happy 90th birthday from all her friends in Drumville. Looking for Danny Boy, we'll get that on for you soon. Want to let people know about a coffee morning taking place in Dunfanaghy today, run by the Football for All programme. Coffee morning, 1 o'clock at the Osnum Centre in Dunfanaghy. Here's old Blue Eyes.

0: Oh, I love the finish as well. Love and Marriage. I'm looking at it up here in the Tinter web. Love and Marriage. It was a chart hit for Francis Albert Sinatra, January 1956. How many years ago was that? Six? It was a whole lot.
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That was the sound of the Moondogs from Derry. 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Could you please play Did You Mention My Name by Jerry Guthrie for Francie Kennedy and all the family listening to Highland Radio Station. Not forgetting Bubbles the puppy. Hello, Bubbles. I say Bubbles as the ruler of the house, but it looks that request. Thanks for the kind words as well. So for Francie Kennedy listening in this morning, wants to hear Jerry Guthrie, not a problem.

That's Jerry Guthrie playing that one for Francie Kennedy. And Bubbles the Puppy. Jerry Guthrie, did you mention my name? An old Gordon Lightfoot classic. Want to tell you about the Highland Riddle Jingle Bucket. The Bingo Jacket. The Bingo Jackpot is now sitting at €16,000. Woo, woo, woo. Books are only €5 each and can be bought at stores all over the country or here at Highland Radio. 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Playing this one especially for Mary McCullough McLaughlin on her 90th birthday. Beautiful voice of Conor Chisholm.

0: That's the flawless voice of Conor Chisholm and a beautiful, beautiful version of a song. It's not an easy song, but he's making it his very own, as Louis Walsh would say. Danny Boy, Conor Chisholm, excellent.
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11: He must be joker.

Gotta say hello to Debbie Sweeney. Good morning to you, Debbie. Always great to have you on board on Sunday morning, Murphy. Hope you're keeping well. Thank you for tuning our way, and thank you for your kind words. Gonna play Amy Meehan, who is currently on tour with Paul Carrick. She'll be where she's tonight. She's in Manchester in the Bridgewater Hall with Paul Carrick. Birmingham on the 7th. 8th, she'll be in Ipswich. And this day next week, she'll be in Theatre Royal Drury Lane with Paul Carrick. Ready on Liverpool this week, Brighton, Bournemouth, Glasgow, Newcastle. Getting great, great feedback. Friend of the show, Amy Meehan, here she is with her latest Change It.

latest one from Amy Meehan, and she's been playing along with Paul Carrick on his UK tour. She's Manchester tonight, Birmingham during the week, Ipswich on Friday night, and London Theatre, Royal Drury Lane next Sunday night. And she's gotten some great reviews, playing some big rooms as well, I'll tell you. Some big, big rooms, and knocking it out of the ballpark. No ball to our Amy. Great stuff indeed. Which end do we blow into this thing? Let me see. Bum, bum, bum, bum, bum, bum, bum, bum, bum. Sorry. Yep. Go. Go. I love when a plan comes together. I want to tell you that Highland Radio is heading to Dublin this September to see Westlife on their 25th anniversary world tour. And you can come with us. Yeah, they're playing the Three Arena on Friday the 18th of September, and we're going to celebrate with them on their 25 years of hits on their anniversary world tour. We've got it all sorted for you. We've got return coach transfers, overnight B&B at the Four Star City North Hotel, and standing tickets to the show. All this for €290 per person sharing, so you can sit back and relax and enjoy the whole experience. 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That's Westlife, 18th of September in Dublin, Three Arena. John Wallace, John Wallace, John Wallace. Good morning, good morning, good morning. John says, congratulations to Anne-Marie McDevitt on her first year on Highland Radio. You joined Highland Radio on Saturday the 3rd of May 2025, and it was a great show and always has been ever since. That's from John Wallace. John says, could you please

John says happy birthday to Carl Doherty, Donna Doherty, Adele Doherty. All celebrating birthdays. Bridget Doherty, Bridget Kelly, Rosemary Patton. Happy birthday to Kira McVeigh, Lunn. Junior McGinty, Ellie Mae Temple and Charlie Gilday. Happy 27th wedding anniversary to Charlie and Katrina Gilday. Happy 18th wedding anniversary to Maureen and Michael McGarrigle. Hello to the Wilsons and Raisins and everyone in the post office. Hello to Breed and Darrell Connor and Family Relations, Dermot and Marissa. And Muirna Gallagher saying hello to you this morning. Margaret and Bobby McNulty, not forgetting Marie and Joe Bovard. John says hello to Mick and Isabel Lagan. Say hello to John. Let me see, all the Family Relations. The Crystal Gang, not forgetting them. Betty and Eddie McGinty, good morning. All the Family Relations, Helen O'Donnell and Michael Coughlin. John Wallace also says hello to Robert O'Connor and all his family and friends and relations. Gary and Josephine O'Donnell and family. Angela and Murray Crearn, the McCarns and Letterkenny, Stephen and Danny McConnell, Isabel Rogers, Joe Kelly, Porky, and hello to Eileen and Maeve. Thanks for that, John. Here's Lauren Eva Rose.

0: That's a lady making a big name for herself in the world of country music at the moment. Three-way love affair from Lauren Eva Rose.
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We'll check in tomorrow night between 10 o'clock and 12, Bank Holiday Monday, for Murphy's Golden Years. Hits, headlines, music and memories from 10 right through until midnight. Hey, guess who's got a new song out? Yes, Keith Fletcher. Who? Keith Fletcher. Got a new song out featuring Deirdre McLaughlin. He has, and we're going to play it. We are. It's called Going Out, and it's as catchy, catchy, catchy. Launched it here last night in Highland Radio. Ladies and gentlemen, Mr. Keith Fletcher featuring Deirdre McLaughlin, Going Out.

0: Keith Fletcher featuring Deirdre McLaughlin, and it's called Going Out, and we wish Keith all the very best. Top man, legend. He is, he really is. Keith Fletcher there, and that's available in all the usual places where you get the usual things. Better in the shops. I don't think so. It's all online and all. That's called Going Out by Keith Fletcher featuring Deirdre McLaughlin. That's about my lot for today. Thanks to rushing on the telephones this morning. Thank you for your requests and dedications, and thank you for tuning our way. Stay tuned. Bernard of the Harper Clan will follow the news at 12 o'clock. And I'll see you tomorrow night between 10 o'clock and 12. Bank Holiday Monday night with another Murphy's Golden Year. Until then, my name's Aidan Murphy. You know who you are. From me to you, good night, good morning, good evening, good night. Have a good one.
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5: I had problems with my knees for about 7-8 years. I think I'd give Kingsbridge 5 stars just because of the support and help that they gave me before and after the surgery. I was a public patient and the HSE reimbursed the costs.
6: Republic of Ireland residents can get rapid access to cross-border surgeries at Kingsbridge private hospitals in Belfast and Derry with medical costs reimbursed by the HSE.
7: Thousands of people are passing the finish line for the Dublin City Half Marathon. The North East Inner City race saw over 13,000 participants complete a 21-kilometre course. Sean Tobin won the men's category in a time of 63 minutes and 11 seconds. He says the other competitors were hot on his heels.
8: Incredibly smooth all the way till about 50 minutes. And then obviously I knew the pressure of Paul O'Donnell was coming up on me. So I knew I couldn't let up. I had to keep the foot in the gas all the way because I knew if I started to struggle or pop a little, that Paul would probably get me immediately. So it was kind of turned into a mental battle and a mental race.
7: Patrick Monaghan was the wheelchair winner at 51 minutes and 38 seconds.
9: Yeah, I probably felt a bit sluggish at the start. Better in the second half, but I think we had a small bit of a headwind at the start. I was kind of conscious of out in our Clontarf flash. It was quite windy, but I think I had it behind me this year, so it was nice, yeah.
7: Sorka Nick Donal from West Limerick was the first woman past the finish line, completing the race in 71 minutes and 25 seconds. She says today was the first half marathon she's ever trained for.
10: It's always kind of like a bit of the unknown when you're doing kind of a distance that you haven't trained for before, so I was kind of confident coming into it, but then you can't ever be like too confident because you just don't know how you're going to feel. You know, kind of, I was thinking, okay, I know I feel good up until probably mile 8, mile 9, and then I was thinking, okay, that last 4 miles, I hope I still have it in my legs, but actually I felt quite good today.
7: Some of the Irish activists who were detained by Israeli forces on board the Global Summit Flotilla have returned home. 185 people were remanded just off the coast of Greece. Fiacre Prolochon was one of seven Irish citizens detained while trying to bring aid to Gaza.
11: They took whatever we had off us. So they put us into the waist of the vessel, which had four containers forming a square with a load of razor wire. And three of the containers were for us to sleep in. And the area, about the same as the four containers again, was open. But there was 185 of us. You do the maths of trying to get people to lie down. They flooded the deck every now and again just for fun.
7: It's been almost 1 year since Pope Leo began his papacy. The pontiff is the first American pope in history and recently sparked criticism from Donald Trump after condemning global conflict. Professor Massimo Fazilo from Trinity College in Dublin says he wasn't always so outspoken.
12: Until the end of 2025, we had a very cautious Pope Leo when addressing America. But in January, things started to change because the American foreign policy changed. And the Vatican felt that they needed to say something, especially when a very sensitive area, which is potential nuclear weapons used in Iran and so on. And so, yes, we have seen in the last 4 months a different phase.
7: A pedestrian was taken to hospital after being struck by a car in County Mayo in the early hours of this morning. The man in his late 30s was seriously injured in the collision on the Monine Road in Castlebar around 3:30 a.m. The road remains closed and Garda are appealing for witnesses. The government's under pressure over immigration amid reports it's drawing up a battle plan to cut down illegal entry. According to the Irish Mail on Sunday, the proposals include more border checks, increased enforcement and fines for transport operators who fail to carry out proper passenger checks. It's after the Taoiseach recently linked immigration to pressure on homeless services. And Dublin has a brand new millionaire today. The search is on after one lucky lotto player scooped €8.7 million overnight. National Lottery spokesperson Sarah Orr says the numbers you want to have are 1, 7, 27, 28, 34, 42 and the bonus number 26.
13: The Dublin lotto player is certain to be celebrating today after winning last night's lotto jackpot worth over €8.7 million. So Saturday night's winner has also become the second lotto jackpot winner of the year to date.
7: And that's your latest news update at 4 minutes past midday.
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and a very good afternoon to you and welcome along to the programme. Hope you find you well this Sunday afternoon. 8 minutes past 12, and our thanks to Aidan Murphy. Thank you, Aidan, as always, for a great programme on a Sunday morning. Aidan back tomorrow night with the very famous Golden Year. Hi to Leah McIntyre. Leah is a big fan of the music of Claudia Buckley, and we have started the show off for you today, Leah. Of course, it was Claudia Buckley, and come on in. Well, come on in over the next couple of hours. Do keep us company. And Ross Jeannie is working with us today, as always. Dial the digits. You'll be talking to the young lady herself, 91 25,000. 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Email me, bernardharper@highlandradio.com. Let's see how you and I get on this afternoon. And as always, I hope you can stick and stay the Highland way.

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Declan Nearney and Stop the World and Let Me Off. Heidi Brady O'Leary, who has broke her ankle. Sorry to hear that, Brady. And hopefully you'll get well soon. And they'll all spoil you rotten, no doubt, Brady. And you wanted to hear Declan Nearney. And a good afternoon to the best wee chef and convoy. Comes in from Millie. Good afternoon to Millie as well. And a very good afternoon to the gentleman himself, Danny Calhoun in Ballandrate. And he says, a wee change today. What about Johnny Cash and A Ring of Fire? And we've done that before the last commercial break there. So, Danny, thank you for your kind words as well. And good to know you enjoy the programme on a Sunday afternoon as well. So, Danny, enjoy the rest of your Sunday as well. Helen O'Donnell checking in to say good afternoon, Bernard. Always looking forward to the programme. Thank you for that as well, Helen. And thank you, as always, for your kind words.

Asif Anil and her version of Dixie Road, and good afternoon to Helen O'Donnell. Hi there, Bernard. Hello to all my family and everyone who knows me. Hi to Marie and Paddy McDavid, and hello to Marie Porter, Margaret Wise, Sydney Moore, and hello to Michelle and Mark and Damien and Angela, and to Tony and Trish, and a very good afternoon to your good friend Pauline O'Donnell, and Pauline is in Raphoe. Hello to my niece, Jean Porter, and my sister, Jean McAdams. Good afternoon to Jean as well. Big hello to Roisin and to Bernard as well from Michael and Teresa McAdams in Strabane. As always, great to have you on board, Michael and Teresa. Hopefully you're both keeping well. And this says, Bernard, would you please play a wee quickie?

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11: Bernard Harper playing another homegrown Irish artist.

Sharon Nixon. And a great version of a great song as well, Millie. And with that, good afternoon, Bernard. We'd like to hear Sharon Nixon, Heidi Francis Quinn, Eleanor Kenny, Tom Fitzpatrick, and Michael Fitzgerald there in Killybegs. Hello to all the cost cutters in Glenties, all the staff there and there, from Paula and Claire and Maureen and Pat and Neil Keeney, and there in Glenties, and Breeds and William up visiting us today. So have a good Sunday afternoon as well. And I see someone, Bernie, I hope I always get your name right. He said, good afternoon, Bernard. I've turned the radio up nice and loud to let the people and visit me know what they're missing on a Sunday afternoon. So thank you for that as well. And cheers, and good to know you're enjoying the music. As always, our Lifford listener, let's hope you enjoyed one of your songs. And hopefully I have the second one for you. Hopefully I've got the right title as well.

LL, that's our Lifford listener. Hopefully I've got the right song for you, and a very good afternoon to you. Barry Doyle, what a voice he has as well. Great, great song as well. Our usual listener says, good old start to the programme. Can you please play something by Kieran or Derek? I will do that for you. I promise you. Hi to Anne, and thank you for your message, Johnny Lockery. And have I told you lately? Yes, it's down to play. So, Anne, a very good afternoon to you. And a very good afternoon to Marion Clark in Derry. Big, big fan of the music of Mike Denver. And also Agnes as well, loves the music of this man.

Mike Denver, and enjoy yourself. Just laughing because Jim and Rosie McDermott, now they were away last week, they were away sizzling in the sun with Cleona Hagen and her team, and Jim told me during the week that he says, unreal, great host, and they looked after everybody, and he says, if you want a great week, do join Cleona Hagen and Sizzling in the Sun. Now Rosie went away, and Rosie came back with a sore hip, hip hip for Rosie. Rosie does that much, she has to rest now for a fortnight. Rosie, sell yourself. Rosie, as long as you didn't take the long way home.

0: Paddy Tracy and Take the Long Way Home. Gemma and Rosie. Good afternoon. We'll feature a few of your songs after the news at one, I promise you. And hip hip for Rosie. Josephine Campbell. Josephine, good afternoon to your good self. Lots of love to you. I know you like the music of Paddy Tracy as well. Back after this with Anne's Request, and it will be Johnny Lockery and Have I Told You Lately.
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now. That's Johnny Loughery, what a voice. Have I told you lately? Hi to Anne on the programme. Good afternoon to you, Anne. Thank you for your text as always. Lauren Eva Rose is doing mighty stuff, especially with this song. It's doing absolute big time for her. And it's a three-way love affair. Keep an eye for socials as well. She's out there with the music. And from memory, I think she has a new song coming out on the 15th of this month as well. But here's the latest offering from the young lady herself, Lauren Eva Rose. It's all about that three-way love affair.

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5: Welcome back into the programme. Laura and Eva Rose there and the Three Wheel Over Fair, and we wish her all the best. And I think we're at around the 15th of May. She has a new single out as well. So hi to Dee Dee, the Dancing Donkey. You'd like to say good afternoon to Anne and make a load to Vicky as well. You're heading to Cador. So safe journey down the road as well. And good afternoon, Bernard Hall as well with you. Alan Jackson, please, and thank God for the radio. And please say hello to Dee Dee and hello to Tommy and Jacinta. And that comes in from Anne. And I'll add that song into part two of the programme. We have news read live here at Highland Radio by Kitty Gillen at 1 o'clock. Michael English, please, and Cleona Hagen, Crazy Over You. Love the song as well from your Lifford listener. Yes, I have that song down to play. Promise you we'll throw it in part two of the programme as well. And Michael Coughlin on the Mountaintop. Michael, just want to open your wee message. Can you please play You Can't Make Old Friends by Lisa McHugh from Michael Coughlin on the Mountaintop. Looking forward to the rest of the programme, and a good afternoon to you, Michael, as well. Cheers for that. Appreciate your wee message as well. And good afternoon to everyone at the Bingo in Strabane. Comes in from Pat and Joe Harkin. How you down and looking? Kitty Gillen's here with the news at one, coming back in musically with Michael English, a song for Philly in Strabane, and some music from Joe Dolan as well. It all plays after the news at 1 o'clock. Don't go away.

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1: Good afternoon, it's Katie Gillen with the news at 1 o'clock. Bomb disposal experts were called to Donegal after a suspicious device was found outside Letterkenny yesterday afternoon. Gardaí and Emergency Services responded to a report of a suspicious device near Edenacernan South. The Defence Forces have confirmed their explosive ordnance disposal team responded to a request for assistance from an Garda Síochána in relation to the device at around 3:45. Following an assessment by the EOD team, the suspect device was rendered safe and the scene was then handed over to AGS and the operation has concluded. It's now believed the item was a flare following an inspection. Gardaí say investigations are ongoing following an alleged incident in Letterkenny yesterday evening. They were alerted to the incident in the Glenwood Park area of the town at approximately 5:30. Nobody was injured and no damage has been caused to property. Investigations are ongoing. A man in his 30s has been charged in connection with a major cocaine seizure in Tyrone. The drugs worth more than €1 million were discovered during searches in the Dungannon area on Friday. A man was arrested in the Cookstown area and charged with a series of offences, including possession and intent to supply drugs, possessing criminal property, and making and possessing indecent images of children. He's due to appear tomorrow before Dungannon Magistrates Court. Police in the north are asking parents and guardians to speak to their children so they don't get caught up in behaviour that could lead to someone getting hurt. It follows reports of public disorder in Derry on Friday night. Police say a group of around 15 teens gathered in the Irish Street area as a parade was passing through and later returned armed with paint bombs, bricks and petrol bombs. Two police vehicles were slightly damaged during the disturbance, but no injuries were reported and calm was restored shortly after 1 a.m. Éiscéireann say they're progressing plans to improve water supply on Gola Island. They have confirmed they're working towards restoring the permanent pipeline this year. Donal Kavanagh reports.
2: Éiscéireann says a multidisciplinary team along with specialist contractors and marine experts met on site recently to assess options for the permanent restoration of the undersea pipeline. This engagement has progressed the identification of a viable restoration approach, they say, with further technical assessments now underway to allow plans to be finalised and ensure works can be delivered safely. Subject to the completion of these assessments, Éiscéireann is working toward restoring the permanent pipeline during 2026. They say the works are complex and will remain dependent on suitable weather and tidal windows, as well as the procurement and delivery of specialist materials and equipment. In the interim, an alternative water supply is being maintained for the island community through temporary storage and regular tankering. Given the nature of this interim arrangement, the water supply to Gola Island will remain subject to a boil water notice until the permanent pipeline is restored.
1: Independent Ireland and AIM2 have got more popular following the fuel protests. They've both broken their own party records in the latest Sunday Independent Ireland Thinks poll. Voters have punished Fianna Fáil and Taoiseach Micheál Martin, with the party falling by 2% to 17% and its leader seeing a 6-point drop in popularity. But Sunday Independent political correspondent Conal Thomas says it's a strong result for Independent Ireland and AIM2.
3: So I suppose the main finding really is that Independent Ireland and AIM2 have jumped significantly enough in their support. Both parties would have been front and centre at the fuel protests, which the government has obviously come in for a lot of criticism over. Independent Ireland have jumped by 3 points to 9%. That's a record high in our polls. And AIM2 have jumped to 7%, which is another record for the party.
1: Donegal Gardaí have issued traffic information ahead of the Northwest 10K tomorrow. It will take off from Letterkenny Community Centre at 11 a.m. Jane McNamara has more.
4: Gardaí say the following roads will be closed. Pierce Road from Rosemount Lane, Canal Road, one lane closed. Oliver Plunkett Street to Rosemount Lane, one lane closed. Port Road inbound lane closed. N56 from Polestar Roundabout to Ballyrain Campus, one lane closed. R940 Remelton Road from Aldi to Oatfield Roundabout, one lane closed. Oatfield Roundabout to Station Roundabout. R229, one lane closed. Main Street will be open, but will be subject to slow traffic during race. Alternative routes for Port Road inbound traffic are via the N56 from Polestar Roundabout to Ballyrane Campus, then R940 Remelton Road to R229 to Station Roundabout. And an alternative route for Main Street is the High Road to New Line Road onto College Road to Covent Road. Motorists are requested to comply with the Gardaí and Stewart's directions to ensure the safety of all participants.
1: And now for the weather. A few showers at first this afternoon, becoming drier and brighter later. High temperatures of 11 to 14 degrees. That's all from the newsroom for now. We'll be back with another update at 2 o'clock. The obituary notices for this Sunday afternoon, May 3rd. The death has taken place of Greta Patterson, Nee Thompson, Kulahi Rafo. Her remains will repose at her home, with everyone welcome from 2 o'clock until 8 o'clock today and tomorrow. Funeral leaving her home on Tuesday at 1:30, going to Rafo Presbyterian Church for 2 o'clock service of thanksgiving, followed by burial in the family plot in the adjoining graveyard. Family time, please, on the morning of the funeral. Family flowers only, donations in memory of Greta to the OMF International, formerly the Overseas Missionary Fellowship, care of any family member or Terence McClintock, funeral director. The death has occurred of Myra Doherty de Fuitia, Mary T, Cronaguig Fia Crawley. Reposing at her home in Cronaguig Fia today from 3 o'clock until the rosary at 8 o'clock, and tomorrow from 12 o'clock until the rosary at 8 o'clock. House private after the rosary and on the morning of the funeral. Funeral Mass will take place on Tuesday at 12 noon in St Patrick's Church, Meanwhile, Crawley, with burial afterwards in Maharagallan Cemetery. Family flowers only, please. Donations in lieu to Falkara Community Hospital, care of any family member or Kieran Rorty, funeral director. The Mass can be viewed live on Kieran Rorty, funeral director's Facebook page and on the church webcam via MCN Media. The death has taken place of Michael O'Kane, 21 St Coleman's Drive, Strabane. Reposing at his daughter Carmel McRae's home, 67 Laurel Drive, from 5 o'clock this evening. Funeral leaving there on Tuesday at 9:30 for Requiem Mass in St Mary's Church, Melmount at 10 o'clock. Interment afterwards in the adjoining cemetery. Family time, please, from 10 p.m. to 11 a.m. and on the morning of the funeral. The Requiem Mass can be viewed live via the parish webcam. The death has taken place of Kathleen Burnell, Ní Grant, Glasmullen, Carrigans. Kathleen is reposing at her home until 8 o'clock this evening. Funeral from there tomorrow at 9:20 for 10 o'clock Requiem Mass in St. Bathan's Church, St. Johnson. Interment afterwards in the adjoining cemetery. Family flowers only. Donations in lieu of flowers, if wished, to the Alzheimer's Society, 30 Skeg O'Neill Street, Belfast. The death has taken place in Michael Sandylands, Lower Mount Marion, Milford. Funeral service at the residence of his daughter Jennifer and Norman Gallagher, Moross, Tamney, Fanid, today at 3 o'clock. Interment afterwards in Milford Presbyterian Cemetery. Family flowers only. Donations, if desired, to Donegal Hospice, care of any family member. And the death has occurred of Anne McDevitt, Neo O'Donnell, Tully Donnell Convoy. Anne's remains are reposing at her late residence today from 3 o'clock until 9 o'clock. Family time before the funeral, please. Parking will be available at St Mary's Church car park with a shuttle service running to and from the wake. Funeral from her home tomorrow morning at 11:15, travelling to St Bathan's Church St Johnson for 12 noon Requiem Mass, followed by burial in the adjoining cemetery. Family flowers only, please. Donations in lieu, if desired, to Parkinson's Ireland Donegal branch, care of any family member or Kelly's funeral directors, Oakfield Rafo. For family information and more details regarding wakes and funerals, please go to highlandradio.com. Highland
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5: The rain is falling down on this crazy world of mine. and it's hiding all my tears.

Welcome to part two. Thanks to Katie for the news. Katie back at the top of the hour, which is 2 o'clock. Michael English, Cleona Hagen and Crazy Over You. I have Cleona on her own as well for Jim and Rosie. Stick with us on that one. Philly, Instaban, Philly, here's one of your favourites.

0: In a world where the heat is on but all bets are off, one team is coming together for one more mission, to write a code that's unbreakable.
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5: on 086 60 25,000.

McTom and Father Time. With that, we say a very good afternoon to Bridget Sweeney. Bridget, lots of love to your good self. As always, thanks a million for your text at the start of the programme, and we're getting there with the music as well. Hi to Damien and Carol, always listening in, and they want to say hello to Jim and Rosie and Stirban as well. Good people and always supporting the music. So that's Jim and Rosie. Hello to you from Damien and Carol. Check them out on Facebook. They always entertain us on a Sunday afternoon as well. Jim and Rosie. No doubt this was done last week and Sizzling in the Sun.

That's the title of Salt in My Tears from the voice of Clina Hagen. Hi to Marie. She's down at the car show, the vintage car show in Clonmany, but she's heading back to work real soon. So hi to Marie, and a very good afternoon to Ryan as well. Hi there, Bernie. Can you please play something from the Night of the Opry? Johnny Brady, Claudia Buckley and John Hogan. Let everyone know that the show is in the Millennium in Derry this Thursday night. Many thanks, and a great show as always, so cheers for that. So that's a great show, the Johnny Brady, Claudia Buckley, and of course John Hogan, and listen to Millennium this Thursday. Three great voices, one great stage. Here's a little teaser for you from the people that we just mentioned.

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was Pretty Brown Eyes, Joe Dolan's and the RTE Orchestra. Hi to Mary Green. Mary, thank you for your email, and good to know you're enjoying the programme today as well. Thank you, as always. Happy birthday to your dad, that's Charlie Gilday, in Church Hill. Have a great day, lots of love from Elsa, Charlie and Mum and Katrina. Thank you, maybe Mick Flavin, and someday you'll love me. So Charlie, no doubt they'll spoil you rotten, I'm sure they have all morning, but you just relax yourself now and let all the girls look after you the rest of the day. Here's the man himself, Mick Flavin, and someday you'll love me.

0: voice he has as well. Good country voice. Of course, it is Mick Flavin and Someday You'll Love Me. Hi, Bernard. Would you please say hello to my good friends? That's Leah and Zina, and a big hello to Trudy and Jean and Brianne. Hi to Teresa and Michael McAdams, Gerald and Isabel Ray. And a very good afternoon to Clayton, Nina McKeon, Damon and Angela, and all the kids as well. Coming in from Marie McDevitt in Lifford. Marie says she's working hard. She's hardly working. Marie, hi to Marie as well. And she says, how's good? I says, all is good. There's no point in complaining. She says, 100%.
1: I got a girl who gives me love.
0: Kenny G and Olive.
1: Her love is
0: I have this one on us. Nathan Carter.

Jane Watson, and She Found the Key. Hi, Vicky, listening in Fife. Vicky, good afternoon to you. Hello to Rebecca. Hello to Dee Dee as well. Vicky, as always, thanks so many for your company. Happy birthday to Veronica Gallagher from her good friend Kate and Claire. So happy birthday to you. And to Dennis and Celine Doherty in Somerset in England. Have a great bank holiday weekend from their siblings in Old Mountain. So there you go. Hi to you all as well, listening in Somerset. Michael, Colin, Michael, thank you for your patience. Your song is on the way.

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That's Hugo Duncan. It's a great wee song, You Can't Break a Broken Heart. From Hugo Duncan. Lots of requests I will do now, but the music and the old clock on the wall has beaten us once again. But Helen, thank you for your message. Good to know you enjoyed the programme today as well. The Macari crew checking in to say good afternoon, and they enjoyed the show today as well, so thank you for that. And Helen gets in again to say thank you for playing Aoife Neill for me, and cheers for that. Next week, I will play the Rosemary Gallagher song, My Native Coolity, and a good one it is as well, but I seriously am running out of time. But hi to you, thank you for your text, and I promise you I'll play it in the first hour of the programme next week. Magella and Marion, good afternoon to your good selves as well. MG in Dunlow, great to hear from you. Good to know you're enjoying the programme. Thank you for your kind words as well. And cheers, enjoy the rest of your Sunday. And a big hello to you and all the family as well. CW in Mount Charles, CW. I don't have any of their stuff on the system, so we'll see if we can get some of their stuff on, even for Thursday night. So CW, hi to you as well. Hello to Francis and Carrick. Francis, I promise you'll play that song next week as well. I've taken a wee note of it as well for you.

0: music of Michael Inglis. And I must say a very good afternoon to the girls in Desert Martin, Mary, Catherine and Andrea. Yes, give a lonely heart a hope. And well done to Catherine, who ran a leg of the Belfast Marathon this morning. Well done, Catherine. Fair play to you. Hip hip for Catherine. Give a lonely heart a hope. Mary, Catherine and Andrea. Catherine, congratulations. Well done to you, no better woman. One of these.
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3: In Ireland, we know a thing or two about doing things the right way. 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

That's the Loneliness You Put in Me, Breed Shagnessy, and a great song it is as well. Just want to get a few requests in before we leave. Dee Dee, thank you. Helen says, cheers for the music. Not at all, Helen, you're very welcome. Hi there, can you please say hello to Jack Beatty, who's over there in Rafoe, recovering from 11 days in hospital from all his friends here in Siam Mills. Jimmy Mullen, Jack, I've seen stuff on Facebook, and you're an amazing young man, you really are. Jack Beatty, in Rafoe, we all love you, Jack. 11 days in hospital and still able to smile. I do Jimmy Mullen as well. Jack, keep smiling and keep making people happy. And it's time to do this. The old clock on the wall says, it's time to go. Thank you, Anne, and enjoy the rest of your week as well. Vicky says, thank you for playing GW. Another great show, and we are back again on Tuesday night. Vicky Aston, we're here on Tuesday night. We are indeed, Vicky. Hopefully you'll join us. Kieran Cannon and all the Highland Radio sports team up after the news read by Kitty Gillen. Thank you to Roisin for helping the programme. Thank you, Roisin. Enjoy the rest of your Sunday, and as always, thanks a million for the use of your radio. Take care. Bye-bye.

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1: Good afternoon, it's Katie Gillen with the news at 2 o'clock. Bomb disposal experts were called to Donegal after a suspicious device was found outside Letterkenny yesterday afternoon. Gardaí and Emergency Services responded to a report of suspicious device near Aidenacarnan South. The Defence Forces have confirmed their explosive ordnance disposal team responded to a request for assistance from an Garda Síochána in relation to the device at around 3:45 p.m. Following an assessment by the EOD team, the suspect device was rendered safe and the scene was then handed over to AGS and the operation has concluded. It is now believed that the item was a flare following an inspection. Gardaí say investigations are ongoing following an alleged incident in Letterkenny yesterday evening. They were alerted to the incident in the Glenwood Park area of the town at approximately 5:30. Nobody was injured and no damage has been caused to property. Investigations are currently ongoing. A man in his 30s has been charged in connection with a major cocaine seizure in Tyrone. The drugs worth more than €1 million were discovered during searches in the Dungannon area on Friday. A man was arrested in the Cookstown area and charged with a series of offences, including possession and intent to supply drugs, possessing criminal property, and making and possessing indecent images of children. He's due to appear before Dungannon Magistrates Court tomorrow. Police in the north are asking parents and guardians to speak to their children so they don't get caught up in behaviour that could lead to someone getting hurt. It follows reports of public disorder in Derry on Friday night. Police say a group of around 15 teens gathered in the Irish Street area as a parade was passing through and later returned armed with paint bombs, bricks and petrol bombs. Two police vehicles were slightly damaged during the disturbance, but no injuries were reported and calm was restored shortly after 1 a.m. Éisce Éireann says they are progressing plans to improve water supply on Gola Island. They have confirmed they are working towards restoring the permanent pipeline this year. Donal Kavanagh reports.
2: Éisce Éireann says a multidisciplinary team along with specialist contractors and marine experts met on site recently to assess options for the permanent restoration of the undersea pipeline. This engagement has progressed the identification of a viable restoration approach, they say, with further technical assessments now underway to allow plans to be finalised and ensure works can be delivered safely. Subject to the completion of these assessments, Éisce Éireann is working toward restoring the permanent pipeline during 2026. They say the works are complex and will remain dependent on suitable weather and tidal windows, as well as the procurement and delivery of specialist materials and equipment. In the interim, an alternative water supply is being maintained for the island community through temporary storage and regular tankering. Given the nature of this interim arrangement, the water supply to Gola Island will remain subject to a boil water notice until the permanent pipeline is restored.
1: Independent Ireland and AIN2 have got more popular following the fuel protests. They've broken their own party records in the latest Sunday Independent Ireland Thinks poll. Voters have punished Fianna Fáil and Taoiseach Micheál Martin, with the party falling by 2 to 17% and its leader seeing a 6-point drop in popularity. But Sunday Independent political correspondent Conall Thomas says it's a strong result for Independent Ireland and AIN2.
3: So I suppose the main finding really is that Independent Ireland and AIN2 have jumped significantly enough in their support. Both parties would have been front and centre at the fuel protests, which the government has obviously come in for a lot of criticism over. Independent Ireland have jumped by 3 points to 9%. That's a record high in our polls. And AIN2 have jumped to 7%, which is another record for the party.
1: Donegal Gardaí have issued traffic information ahead of the Northwest 10K tomorrow. It will take off from Letterkenny Community Centre at 11 a.m. Jane McNamara has more.
4: Gardaí say the following roads will be closed. Pierce Road from Rosemount Lane, Canal Road, one lane closed. Oliver Plunkett Street to Rosemount Lane, one lane closed. Port Road inbound lane closed. N56 from Polestar Roundabout to Ballyrain Campus, one lane closed. R940 over Melton Road from Aldi to Oatfield roundabout, one lane closed. Oatfield roundabout to Station roundabout, R229, one lane closed. Main Street will be open but will be subject to slow traffic during race. Alternative routes for Port Road inbound traffic are via the N56 from Polestar roundabout to Ballyrain Campus, then R940 over Melton Road to R229 to Station roundabout. And an alternative route for Main Street is the High Road to New Line Road onto College Road to Covent Road. Motorists are requested to comply with the Gardaí and Stewart's directions to ensure the safety of all participants.
1: And now for the weather. A few showers at first this afternoon, becoming drier and brighter later. High temperatures of 11 to 14 degrees. That's all from the newsroom for now. We'll be back with another update at 3 o'clock.

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2: 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This 3rd of May. Kieran Cannon and Mark Gallagher with you until 6 o'clock this evening. Feel free to get in touch with the show. It's 08660 at 25,000. Text or WhatsApp. There's only one place to begin with this Sunday afternoon. It's in the world of athletics. The World Relay Championships taking place this weekend. Huge news from a local point of view. The main man is on the line. Patrick McGonigal, the details.
3: Yes, indeed, Kieran. And yesterday, of course, Arlene across the Finn Valley athlete really ran a brilliant, absolutely one of the best runs ever, really, by a Donegal athlete in the 4x4 and a 51-49 split, which is very, very, very, very significant on that team yesterday. But bigger news today. She was included with Maudsley, with Becker, and with McCann in the 4x4 women. She was in the mixed relay yesterday. Sorry, she wasn't in the mixed relay yesterday. She was in the standalone 4x4 yesterday, but she was back in what would be described as the top race today. And the target, seriously, was Ireland needed to get in the top two to qualify for Beijing for the World Championships next year in 2027. And that's exactly what happened. Arlene running in lane and in the third leg had a job to do, a big job to do. There was a gap there, and she held and she ran strongly up the finish straight and left Maudsley in a position to run and attack the final anchor leg. And indeed, Ireland eventually won the event. So Ireland, number one, winning the event and coming through to qualify, which was the big target. You know, the World Relays in itself is a great, great, great competition, a massive competition. It's a world event, of course. 700 of the best athletes in the world vying for honours, vying for qualification spots for the Beijing 2027. And Arlene crossing right in the middle of it and really marking in a big, big way nationally, in the sense that, you know, a lot of people wouldn't have been aware of her until yesterday, but because of that great leg yesterday, and particularly on the fact that she ran that 51-49. That's a serious run. That's an absolutely brilliant, serious run. And then, of course, she comes out today and she joins the girls who were indeed silver medalists at the European Championships before. Now she's in that world now, and she proved herself again. And you were always worried that when she would come out day two after a brilliant run yesterday, you know, a wee bit of inexperience showing, and she produced the good. So we're very, very proud of her. Donegal should be very proud of her, and she added to the team which has qualified for the World Championships. Earlier this morning, and about half an hour ago actually only, Erin Freed was introduced to the mixed relay team. She was on the final leg, you know, because they did shuffle the teams around to get the best team in that 4x4 women. So 4x4 women's 4x4 women only, and I'm talking now about the 4x4 mixed, and Erin got a run there. She was in the final leg. She was in a difficult situation because the team was trailing when she got the baton, couldn't do a lot about it, but she hung on and held her position. But in the sense that, you know, the gap, that's what I mean, because Ireland were trailing at the back, and there wasn't going to be any great news, great joy there. We didn't anticipate that, but we're delighted that she got the opportunity to race, delighted that she experienced that situation, and that will stand to her, and you know, going to be part of her CV moving forward as an international athlete. So well done, Erin Freeland, and you know, great, and we're delighted that she did get a run and she did get a start. But the big news, Arlene Crossan has arrived, and 2 days, two outstanding runs, and added to that Irish team that won today in Botswana, and they have qualified for the World Championships in Beijing next year. So well done, Arlene Crossan.
2: Patrick McGonigal, as always on Highland Radio Sunday Sport, many thanks to you. We're going to stick with the world of athletics for a moment. Huge day tomorrow in the Northwest 10K taking place here in Letterkenny. Entries are now being taken in person. That's today at the Letterkenny Community Centre from 3pm to 6, and that event is taking place tomorrow. Those who have already registered online are asked to come in today and collect their race numbers and t-shirts. That's in order to avoid delays tomorrow morning. Entries will also be taken tomorrow morning from 8 in the morning to 10. The three benefiting charities this year are No Barriers Foundation, Autism Family Support Group here in Letterkenny, and finally the Alcohol Forum Ireland. That's the Donegal branch. So Declan Kerr has been in touch, and we will be focusing on that big event tomorrow, the Northwest 10K, a little bit later on the programme today with one of the main event organisers, that is Brendan McDade. Now, to the world of Gaelic Games, we will be recapping and we'll have post-match reaction as well very shortly. That entertaining match last night in the Ulster Senior Football Championship. What's happening today? The second of the Ulster Senior Championship semi-finals is taking place. It's in Clonus, Armagh taking on Down. We all know who Down beat last week, so they're in action today as well, up against Armagh. Michael McMullen, live regular updates from the throwing time of 4 p.m. The Donegal ladies are in Ulster Championship action today, 3 p.m. That match is throwing in at Lifford. Donegal taking on Tyrone. Maureen O'Donnell will be reporting from Lifford in that particular game. What about the Leinster Senior Football Championship today, the second of the semi-finals taking place? Westmeath are taking on Kildare, and I can tell you there's 11 minutes gone. It's Westmeath 2 points, Kildare 5 in that particular encounter. The big match in hurling today is the Munster Hurling Championship. They are 12 minutes gone. Limerick lead Clare 1-4 to 4 points. So Limerick leading Clare by that goal early stages. 12 minutes gone in the opening half. Action in the All County League today, Division 1 here in Donegal. Arua Ballyshannon entertaining Sean McCool's, while Glenfinn are taking on Niamh Connell. Local derby in that one. Both of those games throwing in at 3 p.m. In Division 2 today, Carndonagh are entertaining, top of the table, neighbours, Naoimh Paddick Iscaigheen. That's also at 3 p.m. One game taking place. That's actually tomorrow, that game in Division 3 tomorrow. Naoimh Knowles, St. Knowles, taking on Naoimh Paddick of Lifford. The world of soccer today, huge day for all associated with Bonagie United. They're in FAI Junior Cup action today. They made the long trip to Tipperary. Clonmel Celtic entertaining Bonagie. Half time, Bonagie lead 1-0. Michal Doherty with the only goal of the match in that particular tie. Celtic are in action today as well. They took on Hibernian earlier on today. An away victory for Martin O'Neill's side. At finished 10-man Hibernian 1, Celtic 2 in that one. Liam Scales getting a yellow card, Irish international for Celtic in that particular tie. Mark Gallagher is here. Mark, how are you keeping English Premier League?
4: I'm very well, Kieran. Good to be here again. How are things? So there's three games on in the English Premier League today. The first of which, Bournemouth have taken the lead against Crystal Palace. 14 minutes gone. Jefferson Lerma own goal has put Bournemouth a goal to the good. So the Cherries looking good in that game early on. And later today, Man United against Liverpool is our feature game at Old Trafford. 3:30 is the kickoff time. It's third against fourth in the battle for the Champions League places. Liverpool probably need to be winning that game. And later on, 7 o'clock, the battle at the bottom continues as Tottenham will look to climb out of the relegation zone. They are away to Aston Villa. That game gets underway at 7 o'clock. Kieran, I think we can get a preview of the Manchester United against Liverpool game at Old Trafford. 3:30 is the kickoff time. Here is Peter Smith.
5: Two of English football's greatest rivals, both level on the leaders' board in having claimed 20 league titles. Being first to reach 21 is a pressing matter at each of these iconic clubs. having the opportunity to guide United there in 26-27 could well be Michael Carrick's if he continues to improve on his 9 wins from 13 as an interim boss. Opinion over Arne Slot remains divided on Merseyside, although 3 consecutive Premier League wins has helped placate certain critics. At Old Trafford, it's Manchester United against Liverpool.
4: And as I did mention, that is our forecast game here on Highland Radio Weekend Sport. And what that means is that we're going to ask you, the listener, to predict the score of the game Manchester United against Liverpool for a chance to win a €40 voucher for Michael Murphy Sports. And all you have to do, it sounds simple, all you have to do is guess the score and text your score prediction along with your name and address to 086 60 25000. Entries close in just over an hour. 3:30 is the kickoff time, so we'll leave the lines open until kickoff, but then it closes at 3:30. And if you are correct in your prediction, you will be in the hat to win that voucher from Michael Murphy Sports.
2: Thank you very much, Mark. Mark, I haven't said this much lately, but at the beginning of the competition back in September, I always said it, text message only.
4: Yeah.
2: No, not WhatsApp.
4: Not WhatsApp, no. Yeah. The computer will randomly select a winner from the text machine. Yeah, that's why you have to be strict on that. Yeah, no
2: so
4: WhatsApp.
2: If you sent a WhatsApp today, just copy and paste that text onto text message 086 60 25000.
4: We'll get the latest from Bournemouth against Crystal Palace. I did tell you Bournemouth had taken the lead. Let's get the latest at the Vitality Stadium with Peter Hood.
6: It's Bournemouth 1, Crystal Palace 0. A bright start from the home side, and from their second corner in the game, swung in by Alex Scott, Ivar Nilsson got the header on. It just took a deflection and Henderson in the Palace goal couldn't keep it out. The referee signalling that the ball had crossed the line, and Bournemouth lead by a goal to nil. Before that, they'd forced the game towards the Palace goal. It's a good start for Bournemouth, who now, as it stands, sit in sixth place. It's Bournemouth 1, Palace 0.
4: Yep, 17 minutes gone, and that is the only game taking place at the minute, Kieran. If anything changes, I will be back to update you.
2: Thank you very much to Mark Gallagher. We're going to stay with soccer in his own football league. The Father O'Gara Cup final was due to take place yesterday in his own. I've been telling you that yesterday, and I was just looking for a result for that yesterday evening, but the reason why I couldn't get it was that match was postponed. Cockhull Youths were due to take on Moville Celtic. Today in his own Engineering Division 2A, a draw between Clonmany Reserves and QPS Youths, 3 apiece. And in his own Engineering Division 2B today, Dunree Reserves beating Redcastle Reserves 6-1. That's today in the in his own Engineering Football League. We're going to take a commercial break now. When we come back, we're going to have some results from the sporting matches last night, and we're going to have a reaction as well. We're going to hear from the Monaghan senior football team manager. His name is Gabriel Bannigan. They're through to the Ulster senior football final.
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2: 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Huge drama last night. It went to extra time at the Box Athletic Grounds in Armagh. It finished Monaghan 130, Derry 323. After extra time, Rory Began, the 34-year-old goalkeeper, 6 points, 3 two-pointers in that encounter. And the only goal for Monaghan came from Michael Bannigan. He got the Monaghan goal in that match. Well, Fergal Monaghan from Northern Sound, after the match, he caught up with the Monaghan manager, Gabriel Bannigan.
11: Absolutely delighted to be joined here by Gabriel Bannigan on one of the greatest evenings of football I've had the privilege of commentating on with Desi. It comes to mind, if you can trust yourself when all men doubt you, and that's what that team did today, 10 points down at half-time. Even the most optimistic of people were thinking, how are we going to get out of this one? But you and the lads did.
12: So you wouldn't have wanted to be doing that the rest of the room, talking half-time, for a good one. But it had to be done. And, for me, the way I would sum up that first half and the reason I wasn't despondent or felt that the game was gone was because I knew we hadn't played. So, of course, I wasn't happy about that. And we needed to sort a few things out and we needed to get a few heads into the right place. And there was whatever words were said to get there. But most important thing was that we were sending out men in the second half to bring a far different energy and a far different intensity than they brought in the first half, and we were going to throw the kitchen sink at it and see what happened. In these new rules, 10 points down is the same as 5 or 6 in the old rules. If you were 5 or 6 points down at half time back in my day when we were playing football, you definitely wouldn't think the game was gone. So why would you think the game was gone when you're 10 points down, particularly when you hadn't played anywhere near your best at that stage? So once we started playing, once we got to the pitch of the game, even though the third goal went in, which was tough at the time, it didn't hurt me nearly as much as the two goals hurt me in the first half. Because the two goals in the first half came when we weren't playing well, when we were sloppy, when we were timid, when we weren't aggressive enough. The goal in the second half came. The only danger with the goal when it came was that somehow that it might affect the lads, their heads might go down or something like that, but it didn't. I think that put them back to 9 points at the time. Yeah. But we got the next score and the next score, and we got it down, and when we got it to 5, I knew it was game on. They got back out to 6, but I knew it was game on. And then when we got the goal, that brought it to 3, I think. And then from there on, it was only a question about whether we'd run out of time or whether we get enough. We almost ran out of time, but we got that one chance at the very end, very very end. And what a shot, what a score from Jack McCarron to bring it to extra time.
11: Yeah, probably one of the greatest of all. Like, I mean, just the circumstances, the pressure. But there were so many leaders. What is interesting, at 10 points down at half-time, the second half, you had Rory Began out blocking off the kick-out on this side of the pitch where we're standing at the moment. He actually caught that amazing ball and set up that
12: goal.
11: That goal, which was, you know, another big moment.
12: I think that was the biggest moment in the game.
11: Yeah.
12: Now, I know Jack's moment was massive, and like that's Maurice Fitzgerald.
11: Against Dublin,
12: Stephen Cluxton's free that won Dublin their All-Ireland in 2013, was it? Or 2011. It was that big. And then, of course, you'd think that couldn't be bettered, but then we get Rory to step up 50 yards out, time up, to stroke that one over and put us into the Ulster final. Absolutely incredible.
2: Yeah, Monaghan, Dufferin County, through to the Ulster final. Who will they play in that big Ulster decider? Well, the second of the semi-finals are at 4 o'clock today from that famous venue, St. Churnex Park in Clonus. Armagh had taken on the Mourne County of Down. Michael McMullen watching that one for Highland Radio Sunday Sport. Just before we go back to last night's matters, currently taking place today is the second of the Leinster semi-finals. There's 20 minutes gone in the first half. Westmeath 3 points, Kildare 7 points. Leonard Donegal interest in this one. Mark McHugh from the Kildare Club, he's the manager of Westmeath. Brian Cooney, the midfielder, strong Southwest Donegal connections as well. Now, back to last night's matters. We're going to begin with the Donegal All County League Division 2 last night. Home victory for Red Q's at the Cross over bottom of the table, Bundoran. Has finished Red Q's 3-16, Bundoran 11 points. In division at 3 last night, 2 matches taking place. Now, Rossa had a home victory over Pedigo, 3-14-1-10. An away victory for Robert Emmett. Goals won his matches. Neve Paddy Gilliford, 2-11. Robert Emmett's 3-11, a 3-point victory for the men from Castlefin last night. In the Leinster Championship yesterday, Cormac Costello, 10 points, for Dublin last night. He's usually a sub these days, but he started late. He was a late replacement for Cormac Callaghan last night. So what a way to impress your manager. 10 points at finish. Dublin 20 points. Louth 10. Dublin safely through to this year's Leinster football final. Comórtas Penalty Gaeltacht took place, the semi-finals took place in Kilchar yesterday. We're going to quickly run through the junior semi-final results. Final, Gales beating Glenswally 4-15-9. Dunlow beating the hosts Kilchar 2-16-2-13. That junior decider takes place tomorrow. The junior men's final taking place tomorrow at 2:30. Final, Gales up against Dunlow and Towny. What about the senior semi-finals yesterday? Guidoor beating neighbours Dunlow. A close match throughout. Guidoor 1-15. Dunlow 1-13. Ethan Harkin, 8 points for the Maharigal men. Colm O'Doherty, he got the only goal for Guidoor in that match. Who will they play in the final? They're going to play Ardra, because Ardra beat Kolchara in the second of the semi-finals yesterday. Finished Kolchara 1-13, Ardra 2-19. Owen McNeillis, Owen Bann, 6 points for Ardra last night. The Ardra goals coming from the veteran Paddy McGrath, and Cian Swinney also among the goal scorers yesterday. So that's senior. Gaeltacht final takes place tomorrow at 4:30 in Towny between Guidoor and Ardra. Proceedings getting underway at 10:30 tomorrow morning in Towny. It's the intermediate ladies decider, Ardra up against Neve Columba, while at 12:30 it's the senior ladies final. No stranger to success, Anne Terriman taking on Neve Mora, Lorna Rosses. And if you want to get reaction from that those finals tomorrow, and indeed report from all the finals, you can head over to Highland Radio social media's pages tomorrow evening. Also tomorrow, Finn Harps are in action at Finn Park in Ballymofay. Kevin McHugh's side are taking on Bray Wanderers. This one is kicking off at 5 p.m. tomorrow evening. Finn Harps looking to get back to winning ways. 4 defeats in the trot. No better way to do it than at home tomorrow evening. And Harps have teamed up with Highland Radio for that match. Great value tomorrow evening. So wherever you're a diehard fan, are bringing your child to the first ever Harps game. Every ticket tomorrow evening, including adults, is only €5. Yeah, €5 to see local soccer at League of Ireland level. That's tomorrow, Bank Holiday Monday, 5 p.m. in Fan Park. So come out and support your local League of Ireland team. The atmosphere, and get behind the Harps. So you can buy your tickets at funharps.ie, or indeed you can purchase them at the venue tomorrow evening. Harps against Bray Wanderers. Also at 5 o'clock tomorrow evening, Derry City are taking on Galway United. Home game for Derry City tomorrow evening. Just looking at the hurling match, the biggest hurling game this weekend, of course, is in the Munster Senior Hurling Championship. Clare taking on Limerick. 26 minutes gone. Clare 7 points. Limerick 2-11. And before we break away, another wee quick glance at the Westmeath Kildare match. I can tell you there's 26 minutes gone in the first half. There's only a point in it. Westmeath 6 points, Kildare 7. Brandon Kelly, the Westmeath man, the latest scorer in that encounter.
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0: Yeah, classic hit in Highland Radio. 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
0: Another goal in English Premier League. Mark is here.
2: Yes, Kieran, Bournemouth have doubled their lead against Crystal Palace. 38 minutes gone now. It is Bournemouth 2, Crystal Palace 0. Let's go there for the latest at the Vitality. Here's Peter Hood.
3: Bournemouth 2, Crystal Palace 0. Further drama. A penalty awarded after a long VAR check when Dean Henderson, the Palace captain and goalkeeper, dropped the ball from a corner. Senesi was impeded.

0: text messages coming in with your score predictions. Text your score prediction along with your name and address to 086 60 25000, and you will be in with a chance of winning that €40 voucher for Michael Murphy Sports if you are correct. Kieran, the team news is in from Old Trafford. Let's go there to get the team news. Here's Peter Smith.
1: United's eight-goal striker Matias Cunha returns to the starting lineup as the only change from the side that beat Brentford, with Amad Diallo dropping down to the bench. Liverpool are missing the firepower of Mo Salah and Alexander Isak, both ruled out through injury, but Jeremy Frimpong and Ryan Gravenbrach drafted in. At Old Trafford, it's Manchester United against Liverpool.
0: Half three is the kickoff time in that game, and then later on, 7 o'clock is the kickoff time in Birmingham. It is Aston Villa at home to Tottenham Hotspur. Tottenham can lift themselves out of the relegation zone with a win at Villa Park this evening after West Ham's defeat yesterday. West Ham now sit on 36 points, and Tottenham are on 34 points with a game in hand. That game is tonight at 7 o'clock. Kieran, as always, another interesting weekend in the English Premier League.
2: Big time, Mark. I was looking at the notes there. I'm not too sure did you forget to put it down, but was there any tennis action this morning?
0: I'll not be putting tennis. It's actually coming into tennis season now. The French Open's on the end of this month, and then you've got the lead up then into the grass court season, into Wimbledon. So yeah, I love this.
2: What about a local point of view?
0: I'm playing bits and bobs, Kieran. I know the route you're trying to go down. I'm not going to bite. Yeah, tennis season now in the next May, June, July is always great for a bit of tennis on the telly. So yeah, really looking forward to it. Love it.
2: But in turn around Ireland and writing notes for me, he is a busy man indeed. In the Scottish Premiership, Celtic have moved level in points over leaders Hearts with a 2-1 victory at 10-man. Hibernian, the defending champions, took the lead late in the first half, conceded shortly after that in the 72nd minute, but they had a 72nd minute winner in that game. Hearts, they host Rangers, who are 4 points further back. That's tomorrow night. So interesting at the top of the Scottish Premiership. Now, what about Gaelic games today? The Leinster Senior Football Championship semi-final currently taking place. Remember, Dublin booked their place in the Leinster final last night because they beat Louth. They beat Louth last night in that one. But what about Westmeath today? It's half time. Westmeath 1-8, Kildare 10 points. And I don't mean to be biased here, but Brian Cooney, strong Kildare connections, Mark McHugh's managing side as well. So Brian Cooney got the goal late in the first half. The midfielder, many people will remember his dad, Jack Cooney, the first ever manager to win the Tarleton Cup with Westmeath a number of seasons ago. We may have a half-time report from that game very shortly. Ulster Championship today, the second of the semi-finals taking place today. It is Armagh taking on Down in Clonus at 4 o'clock. Michael McMullen will be on duty with Highland Radio live regular reports from that one. The Donegal Ladies are in action today. They're taking on Tyrone and Lifford. It's the second match in the Ulster Senior Championship. I remember they lost to Armagh last week, looking to redeem themselves against Tyrone today. Maureen O'Donnell reporting from Lifford from 3 p.m. Just back to soccer for a moment. Clonmel Celtic entertaining Bonagee United today. The half-time update we had was Bonagee United led 1-0. Michael Doherty with the only goal in the first half. Kildrum Tigers were due to take on Redcastle United today. Redcastle United had to withdraw from that competition, so Kildrum through to the next round of that competition. Back to Gaelic games. The Monster Senior Hurling Championship today. Clare are taking on Limerick. A huge, huge game. Both counties no strangers to success. And I can tell you, is it half time yet? It is half time. Clare trailing. It's Clare 8 points. Limerick 2 goals and 15 points in that match. Time for a little bit of music on Highland Radio Sunday Sport. Don't forget today, from 3 p.m, live regular updates from the Donegal Ladies match of Maureen O'Donnell from Lifford, Donegal against Tyrone.
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Yeah, whether it's a top chart hit or a blast from the past, it's Highland Radio Weekend Sport with Mark and myself, Kieran Callan, keeping you company till 6 o'clock this evening. That's certainly a blast from the past, that is. Fleetwood Mac, Don't Stop Here on Highland Radio. 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Don't forget, voice notes via WhatsApp, very welcome as well. Maybe there's a younger person in the house, maybe they would like to hear a voice on Highland Radio. Not a problem. 086 60 25,000.

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4: Good afternoon, it's Katie Gillen with the news at 3 o'clock. A controlled explosion has been carried out following the discovery of suspicious device outside Letterkenny yesterday afternoon. It was found near Eden Akernan South and emergency services were called to the scene. The Defence Forces have confirmed their explosive ordnance disposal team responded to a request for assistance from Garda Síochána at around 4:45. Following an assessment by the team, the suspect device was rendered safe and the scene was then handed over to AGS and the operation concluded. It's now believed the item was a flare following an inspection. Gardaí say they're continuing to investigate an alleged incident that occurred in Letterkenny yesterday evening. They were called to the incident in the Glenwood Park area at around 5:30. It's been confirmed nobody was injured and no damage has been caused to property. Investigations are currently ongoing. A man in his 30s has been charged in connection with a major cocaine seizure in the north. The drugs worth more than €1 million were discovered during searches in the Dungannon area of Tyrone on Friday. A man was arrested in the Cookstown area and charged with a series of offences, including possession and intent to supply drugs, possessing criminal property and making and possessing indecent images of children. He's due to appear tomorrow before Dungannon Magistrates Court. An investigation's underway after reports of public disorder in Derry on Friday night. Police say a group of around 15 youths gathered in the Irish Street area as a parade was passing through and later returned armed with paint bombs, bricks and petrol bombs. Two police vehicles were slightly damaged in the following disturbance, but no injuries were reported and calm was restored shortly after 1 a.m. Police are asking parents and guardians to speak to their children so they don't get caught up in behaviour that could lead to someone getting hurt. Plans are progressing to improve the water supply on Gola Island. Ishgairn says they're working towards restoring the permanent pipeline this year. With more, here's Donal Kavanagh.
5: Ishgairn says a multidisciplinary team along with specialist contractors and marine experts met on site recently to assess options for the permanent restoration of the undersea pipeline. This engagement has progressed the identification of a viable restoration approach, they say, with further technical assessments now underway to allow plans to be finalised and ensure works can be delivered safely. Subject to the completion of these assessments, Ishgairn is working toward restoring the permanent pipeline during 2026. They say the works are complex and will remain dependent on suitable weather and tidal windows, as well as the procurement and delivery of specialist materials and equipment. In the interim, an alternative water supply is being maintained for the island community through temporary storage and regular tankering. Given the nature of this interim arrangement, the water supply to Gola Island will remain subject to a boil water notice until the permanent pipeline is restored.
4: Donald Trump isn't optimistic about a 14-point Iranian proposal to end the war. The US president has warned that strikes could resume if Iran misbehaves. American law requires the president to seek formal approval for any military action that lasts longer than 60 days. However, Mr. Trump's administration has argued this is unnecessary, since the war has been terminated following a ceasefire last month. Speaking to reporters in Florida, Mr. Trump said that presidents before him have taken action without congressional approval.
6: Well, it's a very friendly blockade. Nobody's even challenging it. Nobody at all is challenging it. Just so you understand, many presidents have been involved in things that are very big. They never had to go through anything with respect to Congress.
4: Gardaí and Donegal have issued traffic information as the Northwest 10K takes place tomorrow. The race will be taking off from Letterkenny Community Centre at 11 a.m. Jane McNamara has the details.
7: Gardaí say the following roads will be closed: Pierce Road from Rosemount Lane, Canal Road, one lane closed, Oliver Plunkett Street to Rosemount Lane, one lane closed, Port Road inbound lane closed, N56 from Polestar Roundabout to Ballyrain Campus, one lane closed, O940 from Elton Road from Aldi to Oatfield Roundabout, one lane closed, Oatfield Roundabout to Station Roundabout, or 229, one lane closed. Main Street will be open, but will be subject to slow traffic during race. Alternative routes for Port Road inbound traffic are via the N56 from Polestar Roundabout to Ballyrain Campus, then O940 from Elton Road to O229 to Station Roundabout. And an alternative route for Main Street is the High Road to New Line Road onto College Road to Covent Road. Motorists are requested to comply with the Gardaí and Stewart's directions to ensure the safety of all participants.
4: And now for the weather. A few showers this afternoon, becoming drier and brighter later, with high temperatures of 11 to 14 degrees. That's all from the newsroom for now. We'll be back with another update at 4 o'clock.

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2: And to hour number two, feel free to contact the show 086 60 25,000. One place to begin. It's the world of athletics. Action is continuing. That's at the World Relay Championships in Botswana this afternoon, with some fantastic news coming for Team Ireland. Not forgetting our local athlete, Arlene Crossan. The quartet of Rachel McCann, Sophie Becker and the Finn Valleys, Arlene Crossan, and indeed Charlene Maudsley as well, have won Heat 1 of the 4x400 metre relay. That was to secure their place at next year's World Athletics Championships in Beijing. Speaking to Athletics Ireland a short time ago, it certainly was a proud Arlene Crossan.
3: No, the relay definitely is one in the last home straight. So the two girls put me in a really good position, and I wanted to give the relay baton over to Charlene in that position. So I think I've done that, and I'm very proud of myself and also the girls.
2: Yeah, a huge well done to Arlene Crossan. We did hear from our athletics correspondent, Patsy McGonigal, a short time ago. If you missed that interview and would like to hear it again, do head over to highlandradio.com. We're going to stay with athletics for a moment. Entries are now taken in person today at the Letterkenny Community Centre from 3 o'clock to 6 o'clock. That is for the North West 10K, which is on tomorrow, that's Monday the 4th of May, in Letterkenny at 11 a.m. Those who have already registered online, they're asked to come along in today and collect their race numbers and indeed t-shirts. That's to avoid delays tomorrow morning. Entries will also be taken tomorrow morning from 8 to 10 o'clock. The three benefiting charities this year is No Barriers Foundation, Autism Family Support Group Letterkenny, and Alcohol Forum Ireland, the Donegal branch. So thank you to Declan Kerr for getting in touch. We're going to hear from one of the event organisers, Brendan McDade, a little bit later on Highland Radio. Sunday Sport. What about the world of Gaelic games today? We're going to be heading over to Lifford shortly. The Donegal ladies on Ulster Championship action today. They are taking on Tyrone. It's in Lifford, the home of Neave Patrick GAA Club. We can actually hand you over now to a person who was a great footballer herself with Donegal ladies, a former sharpshooter of Donegal LGFA, Maureen O'Donnell. Maureen.
4: How are we getting on? Hi, if you're joining us here just a few minutes into this, actually 6 minutes into this Ulster Senior Championship clash between Donegal and Tyrone. A lively start already here at Neave Patrick in Lifford, a venue Donegal know well, and we'll be hoping, of course, to make it count this afternoon. Tyrone getting off to a quick start was pulled forward. Saoirse Carmley fisting the ball over the bar within the first minute. Tyrone's first point, as I say, after just 1 minute of play. As we approach 6 minutes gone, it's Tyrone 1 point, Donegal 1 point. Donegal just after getting a point there from the formidable Katie Dowd. A very, very good, impressive Donegal forward, of course, named on the team of the league this year. There's a good tempo in this game early on, a bit of a breeze across the pitch, but nothing too disruptive for any team, and both sides have come out with real intent. Tyrone have shown plenty of early aggression, pressing high and looking to turn Donegal over, while Donegal are trying to settle, working the ball through the lines and building some early momentum. Just to update listeners in the wider picture, there's no final spot secured yet for Armagh or any team in this group. This group is still very much alive. Donegal really need a win here today to keep their campaign on track. And as it stands, it's all to play for. Armagh, of course, are set to face Tyrone next weekend. So the outcome of this match will have a big say on how the championship unfolds. Back to the action here. Donegal just ease ahead there from the boot of Shauna McFadden. So it's Donegal 2 points, Tyrone 1 point. Kieran, as I hand you back to studio with 8 minutes gone here in Lifford.
2: Maureen, go Mila Maya, good indeed, returning to Mo, as we call her here on radio, very shortly for another update. We're going to stay in the world of Gaelic games, the Leinster Championship semi-final. The winners will be taking on Dublin in that final. There's 13 minutes gone in the second half. Westmeath have their noses in front. Westmeath 112, Kildare 14 points. young Brian Cooney. He got the only goal of the game so far for Mark McHugh's side. What else is happening in Gaelic games today? Yeah, there's a wee match taking place in Clonus today. It's the second of the Ulster semi-finals at 4 p.m. Armagh taking on Down. The winners will take on Monaghan in this year's Ulster final. Very strange Ulster final, you're not mentioned Donegal, but maybe we've been spoilt for the last number of years. Michael McMullen will be looking ahead, will be watching that one for Highland Radio Sunday Sport this Sunday afternoon. The World of Soccer, Mark Geller has rejoined me.
5: Yes, 51 minutes gone now at the Vitality Stadium. Bournemouth have a 2-0 lead at home to Crystal Palace. Both of those teams still chasing European football next season. So at the minute, Bournemouth are in the driving seat. The big game of the day gets underway in 20 minutes' time. There's still time to get your score predictions in for this game. Manchester United against Liverpool at Old Trafford. 3:30 is the kickoff time. And for your chance to win this voucher, sitting in front of me here, all you have to do is text your score prediction along with your name and address to 086-6025000, and you do have about 19 minutes left to get your score predictions in. So text your prediction along with your name and address to that phone number, and you could be in the hat if you're correct. Later on, Spurs will look to climb out of the relegation zone. They are away to Aston Villa from 7 o'clock, Kieran.
2: Thank you, Mike. Mike, I have the text machine here open, which you can see. I think this is the most competition ever. I'm busy. Oh my God, like, it's crazy today. So thank you very much for your all texts. You have another about 18 minutes to get the texts into.
5: It's a mixed bag as well, Kieran. I'm seeing a lot of...
2: There's going to be a winner this week, unless it's 9-0 or something like that.
5: That's it. But usually you kind of glance at the screen and you kind of get a feel of what the general public kind of sense that's going to happen, but the predictions are all over the place. I have 4-1 United, I have 4-1 Liverpool, I have 3-0 draw.
2: 1-0 Liverpool,
5: yeah.
2: Who?
5: Yeah, so who knows? You went for a draw.
2: I'll go 2-2. What are you going, Mark?
5: I think I'll go 2-2 as well, sure.
2: First time for everything.
5: I know. I fancy a few goals, hopefully.
2: The only time Mark ever agreed with me was when we went to the Orchard one time for 2 7-ups, and I actually bought him a 7-up, so he agreed with that one. It was a 7-up, like.
5: But that reminds me, actually, Kieran, what about Derry? You were boisterous yesterday about the Derry for Ulster.
2: I wasn't going to win Ulster. I was confident that I was actually... I got two predictions wrong yesterday. I predicted Dunlow to win this weekend. Come out to spell the guilt like that. That's not going to happen because Gidoa beat them. And I predicted Derry not only to win yesterday, but to beat Armagh or Down in the Ulster final. Yeah, so now I might just stop the predictions.
5: What a game.
2: What a set extra time. Unreal.
5: Unbelievable. I was watching it, trying to keep my mouth off the floor. It was just unreal stuff. That score from McCarron to send the game to extra time was just absolutely ridiculous.
2: And he did a wee narrow run up around your rubber. He just did a wee narrow to sideline kick, like he didn't have much.
5: If you're standing out kicking a few points during the week on your own, that'd be a difficult skill to do. Never mind the pressure of that moment, especially when it was the hooter was sounded, it was the last kick of the game. In a way, I suppose it was kind of pressure off, and that's probably the way he stepped up to it. Like, I have a kick here. If I score, I score. If I don't, I don't. But imagine just having the bottle to stand and swing it over the outside of the left from that angle. Unreal stuff. And then begging at the end, just steps up, slots it over.
2: Begging at 6 points, yes.
5: No
2: three
5: problem.
2: Three two-pointers.
5: Yeah.
2: Unreal. 34 years of age. He deserves an Ulster. I need to check, does he have an Ulster? I don't think he has an Ulster medal. He deserves one, and I'm going to check from the next bulletin, does he have one or not. But what a servant. You look at your man too, Stephen Cluxton, what he did for the game. Does begging get enough credit? No was my answer.
5: I actually think, remember Paul Durkin? Paul Durkin was a bit of a, the word escapes me now, but he kind of paved the way for the kick out, didn't he? A revolutionist, maybe something like that. So Durkin and Cluxton, and now you've got the likes of Began and the fellow from Tyrone, Morgan, the class keepers, and our own here, Sean Patton, Gavin Marini. The role of the goalkeeper certainly changed a lot from when I was growing up.
2: You couldn't put Mark Gallagher on that record.
5: No, when I was growing up, it was put the ball on the tee and kick it as far up the pitch as you possibly can.
2: I was speaking to a goalkeeper one time, hopefully I don't get in trouble for saying this. I was speaking to a goalkeeper one time, and he maintained that he was the first goalkeeper ever to create the short kick out. But his brother later told me was that he couldn't kick the ball long, so that's the reason why he
5: yeah,
2: the creator of the short kick out. Thank you, Mark. Mark is back very, very shortly. Celtic have moved level on points with Scottish Premiership leaders Hearts. Celtic beating Hibs today. 2-1. Hibernian reduced to 10 men in that particular match. And don't forget, Rangers meeting Hearts tomorrow night. That's going to be a tasty affair tomorrow, Bank Holiday Monday. Now, Killarney Rally of the Lakes. They're heading into the closing stages of the Killarney Rally of the Lakes in County Kerry. Callum Devine and Noel O'Sullivan, who are bidding for a record equalling fifth Killarney win in a row, currently lead by 13.2 seconds ahead of Eddie Doherty and Tom Murphy after stage 14. Donegal's David Kelly is in third, a further minute off the pace. Monaghan man Josh Moffat, no stranger to Donegal in June, he's currently in fourth. Donegal's Matthew Boyle is in fifth, with Michael and Declan Boyle occupying sixth and seventh spot. That's in their scorers. Eamon Kelly is in eighth and Kevin Eanes in ninth position. So that, no, that means that there's six Donegal drivers in the top 10. We'll keep you posted a little bit later on. Mark Gallagher is not the only motorsport action happening today.
5: Knock here in the F1 is back, and it is a 6 o'clock 6 o'clock Irish time is when the lights go out at the Miami Grand Prix this evening. That was brought forward. It was meant to be on at 9 o'clock, but due to weather concerns in Miami, they brought the start time of the F1 race to 6 o'clock. So Kimi Antonelli, he's going to start on pole position for the Grand Prix. He leads the Drivers' Championship, and he came in ahead of Red Bull's Max Verstappen in qualifying last night. Big improvement for Red Bull and Max Verstappen. And Ferrari's Charles Leclerc will start from third place, defending champion Lando Norris, who won yesterday's sprint race, actually. He will go from fourth. It is lights out at 6 o'clock in Miami.
2: Thank you, Mike. I don't think Mike's going to be having any pit stop on the way home tonight. That's just my personal opinion.
5: There's just something about when your man goes, it's lights out in Miami. There's just nothing like it. It's class. Love the F1.
2: Good lad, Mark. And golf now. Finally for this bolt into the world of golf. Shane Lowry is one over par ahead of his final round at golf's Shadillac Championship. The Offaly man moved up the leaderboard with a 2-under round of 70 yesterday. Cameron Young, meanwhile, has a commanding 6-shot lead into the last day of the tournament in Florida on 15-under par. Time for a commercial break. We're back to Moyne O'Donnell after this.
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2: LGFA action at the home of Niamh Padraig and Lifford today. Donegal against Tyrone. Round 2 for Donegal. Remember, they lost to Armagh last time round. James Daly will be hoping to return to winning ways today. Moyne O'Donnell watching this one for Highland Radio Sunday Sport.
4: Yes, you're joining us now about quarter of the way through the Ulster Championship clash in Lifford Tyrone, just after securing a goal there through the hands of centre-half forward Chloe McCafferty. That leaves 3-3 between the sides. Tyrone 1-2, Donegal 2 points. Obviously, it's been a really lively opening spell for both Donegal and Tyrone here in the first 15 minutes. Donegal responded well after that early Tyrone score, tagging on 2 points, one from Kitty Dowds and the other an excellent effort from halfback Shauna McFadden. That pushed Donegal into a 2-point lead after 8 minutes, and at that stage they were really beginning to take control. They've looked particularly solid at the back with strong defensive work and impressive turnovers. Blanet McLaughlin and Kitty Dowds both dropping deep and working tirelessly in the defence setup. Donegal overall looking the more composed and impressive side throughout the opening quarter. That said, Tyrone have certainly had their moments. Saoirse Gormley managed to break through on goal, only to be denied, of course, by a superb save from Gail Fanatha's Claire Frail. A real let-off for the Donegal at a crucial time. Tyrone continuing to apply a pressure, but they've been hit by a few wasteful opportunities in front of goal, hitting three wides in this opening period. They have, however, just pulled themselves level, a point from a free, pulled themselves level on the 14th minute mark, a point from a free from Aoife Horsk, and bringing them 2 points apiece here in Lifford. And then, of course, that goal came there just as you joined me. And of course, that was centre half forward Chloe McCaffrey, a real gem out there for the Tyrone side this afternoon. So, with 18 minutes gone here in Lifford, the score is Donegal have 2 points on the board, Tyrone one goal and 2 points.
2: Morning, Gormila. We'll be back to you very shortly for another update. Wee question for you. Is cycling your thing? Do you like to cycle around 100k around beautiful Donegal? If so, please listen up, because the Milford GA Club are hosting a 100k fundraising cycle. That is taking place next Saturday, this coming Saturday, May the 9th, from the Mulroy Woods Hotel in Milford. So if you're interested in taking part in this cycle, all you got to do is you've got to ring E. McCormick to register for this event. Any questions you have for him, he will answer them for you. So the deadline for registration is lunchtime on Thursday. That's this coming Thursday. So you can give E. McCormick a call on 087-813-1565. That's 087-813-1565. In case you missed that number, I'll be giving it another mention a little bit later on. The aim of the fundraising cycle is to complete phase two of the Milford GA development, which is an astroturf pitch. So well done there to Ian McCormick for getting in touch. Great initiative, and various cycles. I know Niamh Connell had their cycle yesterday. That reminds me, Niamh Connell are in action today, Division 1 in the All County League. So McCool's are in action today as well. So we'll get those games up on the screen. I will give you a wee update very shortly. That's the All County League matches today. Don't forget, coming up at 4 p.m, live regular updates with Michael McMullen from St. Jernex Park in Clonus. The second of the Ulster semi-finals, Armagh are taking on Down with the right to take on Monaghan in the Ulster final. I'm just looking at the screen here in front of me, and obviously Down was a story last weekend. There's no getting away from that. But what about Westmeath this year? They beat Meath in the Leinster quarterfinal a fortnight ago. They failed to get promoted from Division 3, that's Westmeath, so they certainly weren't favourites to get to a Leinster final this year, that's for sure. But there's 24 minutes gone in the second half, in the semi-final, and they are leading by 2 points. It's Westmeath 114, Kildare 15 points. I'll keep you posted how that one pans out over the next number of minutes.
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2: Good. Massive thanks to Porky for getting in touch today. Peter Patton, thanks to you, Peter, for getting in touch. I did tell you at half-time, Bonagy were 1-0 up against Clonmel and Tipperary in the FAI Junior Cup. That was the half-time score, 1-0. Michael Doherty got the first half goal. They doubled their advantage. It's all over. Bonagy have beaten Clonmel to progress to the next round of that competition. And Adam Rogers with the second half goal for Mickey Fonkin's side. A great, great result on the road. As the song says, it's a long way to Tipperary. We may try and get the former Van House midfielder, Mickey Fonkin, on the programme between now and 6 p.m. So, but a huge congratulations. Great working on it, Bonagy, over the last number of weeks of fundraising and everything. So that's a good on-the-field story for those guys this Sunday afternoon. Back to the music we must go to. Hi, Kieran. Can you please play a Dire Straits number? Thank you. Great show. That comes in from Liam. Hi to you, Liam. Thanks for getting in touch. Anyone knows me off there, I am a big friend, of a big fan of Dire Straits. Here's Sultan, so swing now. I think you played Walk of Life a short time ago, 2 or 3 weeks ago. Another 80s classic, Sultans of Swing for Liam.

0: with the choices he's made. But if he can't find the pen, he can sure find the blade.
1: 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Cross the finish line in style with running shoes from michaelmurphysports.ie.
2: We will be going to Lifford very shortly. Donegal ladies in action against Tyrone today in the Ulster LGFA Championship. What about the semi-final in Leinster today? Concluding stages, they're in the 35th minute, injury time approaching. Is extra time approaching? That's my question. Westmeath lead by a point, 116 to Kildare's 18 points. Is Mike McHugh and co about to pull off, no, I'm not going to say shock, but another massive one? We're going to keep watching the screen with that one. But soccer is our main attraction for the next number of minutes. Victory for Bonnygee United today, away from home in the FAI Junior Cup. They made a long trip to Tipperary to finish Clonmel 0, Bonnygee United 2. Michael Doherty with a first half goal for the Dryarch Park Club, while Adam Rogers getting the goal in the second half. Delighted to say, joining me on the line, former Finn Harps midfielder, current Bonnygee United manager, Mickey Funston. Mickey, we know you're delighted with the result. How satisfied would you be with your team's performance today?
3: Yeah, it was actually a very good professional performance away from home. You know, we scored early and we limited them to very few opportunities. And I have to say, I was very pleased with the performance. We got it. And at half time, they probably only had one shot on goal to note, and we limited them to very few set pieces and different things. It was a very good performance today.
2: In terms of preparing for the clash and in terms of the opposition, how difficult is it preparing for a side that you may not know a lot about, opposed to your match, say, in the local Donegal League?
3: Well, it's a bit like everything. It's networking. It's who you know down the country. Do they know anything about them? And they're a really young side anyway, so the players that we talked about and we got a bit on, you know, when they're young, it's hard to know if they're going to turn up and be the players that people say they potentially can be. And today, we were very good. We did a good wee bit of homework on them, but they're always going to the unknown. You don't know the ground and you don't know the way it's going to pan out. But look, we did our homework, and as I said to you before the game, I always talk about, I only need to know a wee bit about the opposition, but it's always about the bunch of players wearing the yellow jerseys for me, and we were very, very good today.
2: In terms of your next match, I am led to believe it's another monster opponent up next. Home match, am I correct in saying that?
3: Yes, that's right. That was the big incentive today to bring us to this game. Will be the last 32 now. To have it at home is a massive incentive on the 24th of May. So, look, that's a massive carrot in bringing anybody to Dryarch Park. We feel we can take on anybody and we can wrestle with anybody there on our home ground when we're comfortable. So, look, that was a massive incentive, and, you know, it's going to be a great occasion.
2: We know it's an exciting time off the field for Bonnygee. A lot of hard work going on over the last number of months, lots of fundraising going on. But on the field as well, Michael, it's an exciting time. Yes, there was disappointment of not winning the local league this season, but this is a great positive distraction now, heading into the third tier of the League of Ireland.
3: Yeah, no, it's kind of worked out perfect, and hopefully maybe we can get a little run in this competition. We'll keep the squad tied together going into the National League and give them a little taster, as I said, about travelling down and travelling, being part and parcel of senior football. And that's just, you have to be warm and prepared to do it, enjoy it and embrace it, because it is part of it. So today was a real tester for the boys. Coming down to South Tipperary, you know, as I say, it's a long way, and look, you know, so the club, to be fair to Bonnygee, did everything right and looked after them, and we stayed overnight and we did all the things right. So it's nice when that happens, that you get the right result to reward the people that are doing the hard work, putting their hands in their pockets, selling tickets and giving them their just rewards today.
2: On a final note, Mickey, we know you played League of Ireland. You were a Finn Harps midfielder for many a year, but at heart, a childhood, Bonnygee was your number one club. How was the transition from you from player to manager, and how are you enjoying it?
3: I look, I think it was just a natural progression at that point. You know, I suppose Packy came on, who I knew really well, and we were really good friends, and I was playing under him, and then I did my cruciate, so it was a natural thing that I couldn't play at that stage. And, you know, he had me round, I suppose, and I was kind of like, I don't know. I wouldn't say I was an official assistant manager or coach, but I was there in the background, and

0: Tea and sandwiches now on the way back up the road?
1: Well, that's a tea and sandwiches. No, we're very pleased. Look, we've stopped here for a little bit to eat, and we're going to watch the United game and head up the road. And the boys, you know, coming to this stage of the season, will probably have a few beverages and enjoy the one and enjoy it. And look, we're very proud that young Adam Rogers, 17 years old today, came on and scored. You know, and that's what Bunny D's all about, is trying to promote youth. And for me, that's been really, really pleasing that, you know, we have like senior players there, like Tommy and Gareth Harkin. But, you know, to have Adam Rogers, who's come through the youth there, to come on and get the winner today. And, you know, for us, for him to go and do that, you know, it's really, really pleasing.
0: Michael Funston, thank you for joining us on Hill Radio Sunday Sport.
1: No problem. Thank you.
0: That is the Bunnegee soccer manager there, Mickey Funston. From the FAI Junior Cup to the English Premier League, it's Kieran to Mark.
2: Yes, Kieran, and a big smile on my face, but I'm going to have to wipe the smile off my face now to be professional. Manchester United 1, Liverpool 0. Matthias Cunha with a goal on 6 minutes. A bit of an old piddly one into the bottom corner, to be honest, Kieran. Hit the backside of a Liverpool player and somehow found its way in. But it is in.
0: They all count.
2: And 10 minutes gone. Manchester United 1, Liverpool 0. I think Mo was standing by for a half-time report, Kieran, from the ladies' game.
0: Yeah, Mo, Niamh Paddick and Lifford, Donegal taking on Tyrone, half-time, Maureen O'Donnell.
3: That is, of course, half-time in Lifford here, and it's Tyrone to take a commanding lead into the break after a very strong second quarter display. It's Donegal 2 points, Tyrone 2 goals and 5 points at half-time. And while this game was finally balanced early on, Tyrone really took control from the 15th minute onwards. The turning point, of course, came in the 16th minute when Chloe McCafferty, centre half forward, found the net with a well-taken goal, giving Tyrone real momentum. From there, they had a purple patch, adding 3 more points, 2 from Saoirse Garner and another from Chloe McCaffrey, as they began to dominate possession and, of course, the territory and the Donegal half. Donegal, in contrast, struggling during that spell. They became a bit wasteful on the ball over a 10-minute period, and Tyrone fully capitalised. The link-up play between Gormley and McCaffrey proved particularly dangerous, and it paid off again when Tyrone struck for their second goal, a major score that stretched the lead out significantly, leaving 9 points between the sides with 5 minutes to go in that half. There are a few factors at play. Of course, Donegal have been operating against what breeze there is, which may have had some impact. They did have moments, including a spell of pressure around the 28th minute, but couldn't convert. Suzanne White sending an effort wide. In fact, both sides have been guilty of missed chances. Tyrone themselves registering 7 wides over the course of the half. Donegal nearly grabbed a lifeline at the end. A late goal failed at the hands of Susie White, but her snap shot drifted just left of the post. A big let off for Tyrone heading into the break. So despite those wides, Tyrone going well on top, more clinical when it mattered, and far more effective in the middle portion of the half. Donegal started well, but they've a lot of work to do now in the second half, Kieran, and we'll see how they come out and try and close this 9-point gap. So as it stands here in Park, Niamh Paddick and Lifford, it's Donegal 2 points, Tyrone 2 goals and 5 points.
0: Thank you to Maureen O'Donnell. And I always say when I'm speaking to managers, it's great the blanket defence days is over, but maybe they're not over. 2 points, Donegal, in the opening half of that one. Now, All County League Division 1, 2 matches taking place today. 2 half-time scores to tell you about. Aoua Ballyshannon 1-7 at Sean McCool's 13 points. Glenfinn are trailing at home against Niamh Connell. It is Glenfinn 9, Niamh Connell at Glenties 2-7. Ciarán Donnelly's taking on Niamh Paddy against Cahiton. That's in Division 2 today. We hope to have an update on that one very shortly. It's all over, normal time that is, in the Leinster Senior Semi-Final. Westmeath 116, Kildare 19 points. What a 70 minutes of football at O'Connor Park. Extra time. I make it the first ever time as a manager that Mark McHugh's involved in extra time. I stand to be corrected in that one. So we'll keep you posted a little bit later on how that one is panning out. Ulster semi-final at 4 o'clock. Armagh are taking on Down. Mark.
2: Yes, I did tell you that Cunha had United a goal up against Liverpool. Let's get some details of the goal. Peter Smith is at Old Trafford for us, and I think we can cross over to Manchester now, Kieran.
4: Manchester United 1, Liverpool 0, and United have set about their opponents from the outset. The goal being scored by Manius Cunha.

0: Yeah, as he struck the ball at the second attempt from just inside the penalty area after a corner had only been partially cleared. Manchester United 1, Liverpool 0.
1: Bournemouth were 2-0 up at halftime against Crystal Palace. 84 minutes gone now, and it is Bournemouth 3, Crystal Palace 0. Let's get the latest from that game. Here's Peter Hood.
2: Bournemouth 3, Crystal Palace 0. And that 14 unbeaten run of the home side is set to continue after Ryan has added a third goal with a good finish. Played in on the right-hand side of the penalty area. He knocked the ball beyond Henderson to secure what surely is another win for Bournemouth. They thoroughly deserve it. Palace have tried to change things around in the second half, but it hasn't worked, and it remains now the points with Bournemouth. Bournemouth 3, Palace 0.
1: Just before I go back to you, Kieran, the ball is in the net at Old Trafford again. It is currently Manchester United 2, Liverpool 0. The ball has literally just gone into the net, so pending VAR check, maybe there was a bit of a kerfuffle there. So I will be back to you in just a moment when that goal is confirmed. It looks like Benjamin Sesko has put United 2-0 up against Liverpool. 15 minutes gone. I'll be back very shortly with more details on that goal, Kieran.
3: Thank you, Mark. Remember Celtic, they are now... Celtic are now only off the top of the Scottish Premiership on goal difference. That's following their 2-1 win against 10 men Hibernian earlier on. The title holders move 4 points ahead of Rangers, but have played a game more than their old firm rivals. Here's Martin O'Neill speaking a short time ago to Sky Sports News after their victory today.
4: It was a nervy ending for it, but overall, I thought that we made it really... really hard for ourselves in the end, but we got there.
3: Plenty of sport coming up. Early stages of the second half, we'll be returning to Niamh Patrick of Lifford. But before that, Mark Gallagher.
1: Yeah, it is 2-0 to Manchester United. Cunha has got the goal, so now there's 15 minutes gone at Old Trafford. Manchester United 2, Liverpool 0.
3: Mark, just before I let you go, how excited are you about Premier League? How excited are you about Champions League of football next season? I know you're a fan, you plan to go over this year. Maybe a wee Champions League tip next year.
1: That'd be nice, wouldn't it, during the week on some Wednesday night against some Braga or something. Be nice. Wouldn't it be nice?
3: Barcelona.
1: Well, that's the one, yeah. Getting a ticket for that would be tight though, wouldn't it?
3: Tickets for Old Trafford. You friends in high places.
1: I do not. I couldn't get a ticket this season.
3: Thank you, Mike.
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0: Island Sports is brought to you by Michael Murphy Sports, now stocking the new Donegal GAA jersey. 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
1: 70 minutes up at O'Connor Park, Westmeath and Kildare are heading to extra time and the Leinster football semi-final. We can head over now to Jonathan Higgins.
2: It's full time in O'Connor Park, where it's all level between Kildare and Westmeath. Extra time to follow. Full-time score, Westmeath 116, Kildare 19 points in the Leinster football semi-final. There was so much on the line, but this game has very much delivered as we witness a cracking here in Tullamore. The opening half was a half of two quarters. Kildare raced out of the blocks, but Westmeath tallied up 1-5 without reply before half-time to lead by the minimum at the interval. The goal from Brian Cooney was stunning. The midfielder ran down the inline before rifling to the top corner with an eye of a needle finish. After half-time, Mark McHugh's side built on their momentum, led by their centre-forward, Sam McCartan. He had two-point frees and a white flag from play. Kildare rallied back with a two-pointer from Alex Byrne before Derek Herwin levelled the sides for the fifth time with 2 minutes to go. Centre-back Shane Allen thought he had given Westmeath the lead, but Alex Byrne tied the sides up again right on the hooter. Full-time score, Westmeath 116, Kildare 19 points, extra time to follow.
1: We'll keep you posted from 4 o'clock regarding extra time. Mark Gallagher is here.
3: Yeah, Manchester United cruising, 24 minutes gone. It is United 2, Liverpool 0 at Old Trafford. 2 goals from Matthias Cunha and Benjamin Sesko has United in control. And every time I look at the screen, Kieran, they have the ball, so they're well on top at Old Trafford. Let's get the details of Sesko's goal. It was a bit of a one that was bundled over the line with his hip. Let's get the details. Here's Peter Smith.
4: Manchester United 2, Liverpool 0. United hitting their great rivals with two goals in the opening 14 minutes. Firstly through Matias Cunha, as Liverpool only partially cleared a corner, with Cunha hitting the back of the net from just inside the box with his second attempt. The second goal coming as a result of perhaps a goalkeeping error, as Fernandez nodded towards goal and in trying to clear, Woodman pushed the ball straight onto Benjamin Sesko for his 11th Premier League goal of the campaign, with the ball deflecting in from a couple of yards out. It's Manchester United 2, Liverpool 0.
3: In the only other game this afternoon, Bournemouth are cruising to victory at home to Crystal Palace. 4th minute of injury time at the end of that game. It is still Bournemouth 3, Crystal Palace 0. And later on, late game today, 7 o'clock is the kickoff time at Villa Park. Tottenham looking to climb out of the relegation zone. They are away to Aston Villa.
1: Thank you, Mike.
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5: Good afternoon, it's Katie Gillen with the news at 4 o'clock. A controlled explosion has been carried out following the discovery of a suspicious device outside Letterkenny yesterday afternoon. It was found near Edenacernan South and emergency services were called to the scene. The Defence Forces have confirmed their explosive ordnance disposal team responded to a request for assistance from an Garda Síochána at around 4:15. Following an assessment by the team, the suspect device was rendered safe and the scene was then handed over to AGS and then the operation concluded. It's now believed the item was a flare following an inspection. Gardaí say they are continuing to investigate an alleged incident that occurred in Letterkenny yesterday evening. They were called to the incident in the Glenwood Park area at around 5:30. It's been confirmed nobody was injured and no damage has been caused to property. Investigations are currently ongoing. A man in his 30s has been charged in connection with a major cocaine seizure in the north. The drugs, worth more than €1 million, were discovered during searches in the Dungannon area of Tyrone on Friday. A man was arrested in the Cookstown area and charged with a series of offences, including possession and intent to supply drugs, possessing criminal property, and making and possessing indecent images of children. He's due to appear tomorrow before Dungannon Magistrates Court. An investigation's underway after reports of public disorder in Derry on Friday night. Police say a group of around 15 youths gathered in the Irish Street area as a parade was passing through and later returned armed with paint bombs, bricks and petrol bombs. Two police vehicles were slightly damaged in the following disturbance, but no injuries were reported and calm was restored shortly after 1 a.m. Police are asking parents and guardians to speak to their children so they don't get caught up in behaviour that could lead to someone getting hurt. Plans are progressing to improve the water supply on Gola Island. Ishgarin says they're working towards restoring the permanent pipeline this year. With more, here's Donal Kavanagh.
6: Ishgarin says a multidisciplinary team along with specialist contractors and marine experts met on site recently to assess options for the permanent restoration of the undersea pipeline. This engagement has progressed the identification of a viable restoration approach, they say, with further technical assessments now underway to allow plans to be finalised and ensure works can be delivered safely. Subject to the completion of these assessments, Ishgarin is working toward restoring the permanent pipeline during 2026. They say the works are complex and will remain dependent on suitable weather and tidal windows, as well as the procurement and delivery of specialist materials and equipment. In the interim, an alternative water supply is being maintained for the island community through temporary storage and regular tankering. Given the nature of this interim arrangement, the water supply to Gola Island will remain subject to a boil water notice until the permanent pipeline is restored.
5: Over 1,700 drivers have been caught speeding since Thursday morning. It's part of a Garda Roads policing operation for the May Bank Holiday weekend. 200 drivers were also caught holding a mobile phone or not wearing a seatbelt, while 77 people were arrested for driving under the influence of drink or drugs. Gardaí are carrying out mandatory intoxicant testing and high visibility policing checkpoints until 7 a.m. on Tuesday morning. Gardaí and Donegal have issued traffic information as the Northwest 10K takes place tomorrow. The race will be taking off from Letterkenny Community Centre at 11 a.m. Jane McNamara has the details.
7: Gardaí say the following roads will be closed. Pierce Road from Rosemount Lane, Canal Road, one lane closed. Oliver Plunkett Street to Rosemount Lane, one lane closed. Port Road inbound lane closed. N56 from Polestar Roundabout to Ballyrane Campus, one lane closed. R940 Remelton Road from Aldi to Oatfield Roundabout, one lane closed. Oatfield Roundabout to Station Roundabout. R229, one lane closed. Main Street will be open, but will be subject to slow traffic during race. Alternative routes for Port Road inbound traffic are via the N56 from Polestar Roundabout to Ballyrane Campus, then R940 Remelton Road to R229 to Station Roundabout. And an alternative route for Main Street is the High Road to New Line Road onto College Road to Covent Road. Motorists are requested to comply with the Gardaí and Stewart's directions to ensure the safety of all participants.
5: And now for the weather. A few showers this afternoon, becoming drier and brighter later. High temperatures of 11 to 14 degrees. That's all from the newsroom for now. We'll be back with another update at 5 o'clock.

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2: Our first port of call is to Liffa, the LGFA Ulster Senior Football Championship. Donegal were behind at the break. There's a just slightly past the midway point of the second half, I presume. Maureen O'Donnell.
3: Welcome back here, and of course we are back underway in the second half in Lifford. It has been a much brighter start from the Donegal ladies as they try to claw their way back into this one. Didn't take long for them to get going. Shauna McFadden picking up her second point of the game, and importantly Donegal's first score since the 8th minute of the first half, cutting the gap to 8 points earlier on. Tyrone responded though after a strong driving run from half-back Claire Canavan drew a foul. Niamh O'Neill stepped up and converted the free to steady things for Tyrone. But Donegal have shown some real fight here. A brilliant moment as Tara Hegarty surged forward from half-back and found the back of the net with a superb goal, bringing it back to a 6-point game after just 5 minutes of play in this second half. Tyrone again nudged ahead from another Niamh O'Neill free from distance, but Donegal were asking questions now. Blanet McLaughlin fired over the 5th point to keep that 6-point margin intact. There's definitely a shift in energy here within the Donegal camp. Donegal working much harder, sharper in play, and beginning to regain a bit of control. Still plenty to do though, but this is a much more competitive contest here, as there's about 15 minutes, so we're well into the second quarter of the second half here now. Just a little under 15 minutes to play here, but as it stands, it's Tyrone 2-7, Donegal 1-4.
2: Thank you to Maureen O'Donnell. Returning to you shortly, the second of the Ulster Senior Football Championship semi-finals are taking place today. It's a big meeting of Armagh against Down at St. Tiernach's Park in Clonus. This one was due to get underway at 4 p.m. today. He's a busy man. He's a lot of travelling done this weekend. It's Michael McMullen.
4: Yeah, Kieran, it's all happening here in Clonus in front of a crowd of 28,000 people. It's Down lead 4-2. Team news beforehand, no Ross McClellan for Armagh, he's dropped out. In comes Joe McElroy at right back. Rory Grigham now listed on the panel as number 5. Between the posts is Brian Hughes. He's been selected ahead of Ethan Rafferty. Daniel Gillis with a score from the first attack. Oisin Connolly, really, really quick response, quick kick out, 1-1. Down went ahead, a Pat Hebern free, followed by that axis that caused Donegal trouble last week. Owen Murdoch caught a ball in the middle of the pitch. Daniel Guinness finished for 3-1. Then we had Turbubis. Connor Turbitt burst inside, fist over the bar, and just before he joined us, Shane Annett with a point for Down. Marking arrangements, it is Peter McGrain on Daniel Guinness so far. Things will change, and also it started off with Kieran Kelly on the throw-in on Owen Murdoch. Murdoch won the throw-in that led to that first score. Great colour, great occasion here. Winners play Monaghan. The Monaghan management team seated right at the back of the stand here in St. Tiernach's Park. They'll be seeing who they meet. But for now, hopefully we're going to have an action-packed game here. If the first 10 minutes is anything to go by, it's going to go all the way Down in black jerseys, Armagh in their original orange. So it's all happening here at Clonus. We have 3 teams left in the race for Anglo-Celt. We'll see what happens today. Jarry O'Burns is in. It's that man Turbitt, but he's been forced back out again. Down forced him into recycle the ball, and a massive turnover. So this is going all the way, this one. Down lead 4-2.
2: Michael McMullen, don't you go anywhere too fast. Exciting stuff returning to you shortly. Exciting stuff in the Leinster Championship semi-final as well. Half-time and extra time. Westmeath lead by 2 points. It is Westmeath 218, Kildare the Lily Whites 22 points. And that one, this is so exciting. Mark Gallagher, the provincial championships this season, I don't like them when they're earlier, but they are giving us so much entertainment.
5: Definitely, it would be great to see Westmeath come through that game. And what about the Ulster Championship too so far? The likes of, I know Donegal came out of the wrong side of it last weekend, but it's in a way it's good that that magic can still happen, like down coming to Letterkenny and turning like a juggernaut like Donegal have been in Ulster over the past couple of years, turning them over. And then that game last night, Derry and Monaghan, and you look at what's happening there at O'Connor Park between Westmeath and Kildare, it's brilliant to see. And there's just something about the sunshine and the GAA and the provincial championships that's brilliant, Kieran. Love it.
2: I was going to talk to Mark about his native club and my native club last weekend, but after last night's result, the Gaeltacht, I'm just going to skip by that. We're going to talk to Mark in a second about some soccer news. What about the hurling championship in Munster today? It's all over. Clare taking on Tipperary. It finished. Or Clare taking on Limerick, rather. Big victory for Limerick today. Limerick beating Clare 2:30 to a goal and 18 points. And now it's time for the English Premier League, Mike.
5: Yeah, still 2-0 to Manchester United at Old Trafford. Those early goals from Matthias Cunha and Benjamin Sesko on 6 minutes and 14 minutes respectively has United in full control 5 minutes to the break. Now it is 3-0 in the other game that took place earlier today. Bournemouth were 3-0 winners over Crystal Palace at the Vitality Stadium, and we can now head there for a full-time report with Peter Hood.
6: Bournemouth 3, Crystal Palace 0. The Cherries are into a European position in the top six after a comprehensive victory over their visitors today. They were ahead early on thanks to an Evan Easel header that saw the keeper scrambling back, who was responsible for the second goal when he brought down Senesi after a VAR check. Krupe stepped up to score. The icing on the cake was when Ryan slotted in a third. Leave a final score here of Bournemouth 3-0.
5: In the other game of the day, 7 o'clock is the kickoff time at Villa Park. It is Tottenham looking to climb out of the relegation zone. They are away to Aston Villa. And Kieran, just see a wee story popped up here. Alex Ferguson, he was taken to hospital actually after feeling unwell ahead of this afternoon's home game with Liverpool. He's 84, but he is understood to be conscious and he has had precautionary checks. So all the best to Alex Ferguson. Hope he's okay.
2: Yeah, for certain. Joking aside, Mark, Man United FM as well, and back and truly, but we really hope the man himself, Sir Alex Ferguson, full recovery. A well attendee, the words are skipping my mind. A regular at Old Trafford and regular at all Man United games.
5: Yeah, and just the wee clip that popped up here. He led Manchester United to 13 Premier League titles in his 26 years in charge. It's just a crazy stat, isn't it? So all the best to Sir Alex Ferguson. Hopefully he gets home well and gets out of hospital soon.
2: Thank you to Mark Gallagher. Bonagie United have beaten Clonmel today in the FAI Junior Cup away from home, I must add, a long way to Tipperary. Micheál Doherty and young 17-year-old Adam Rogers worth the goals there for Michael Funston's side. In case you missed it, we did have Michael Funston on the programme a short time ago. Celtic have moved level on points with Scottish Premiership leaders Hearts. Celtic beaten Hibernian today 2-1. The defending champions took the lead late in the first half, conceded shortly afterwards, but that one are coming in the 72nd minute. In that one. Now, just before we take a wee commercial break, tomorrow the Kilkenny J Club have been in touch with me. Tomorrow there are four County Camogie Penalty Gaeltacht finals taking place at Kilkenny tomorrow. So for anybody attending the matches in Towny tomorrow, could you please park at the factories in the town or indeed the main street of the village, just to take the pressure off the car park in Towny tomorrow. 7 different clubs are playing in Kilkenny tomorrow. Big crowds attending. All clubs are well supported as well, I must add. So, Kieran, can you please inform your listeners? Not a problem at all. And I will be going through the finals. I have already, and I will a little bit later on in the programme as well.
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0: Shirley Valentine on Friday, May 22nd at Ungreanon Theatre, starring Norma Sheehan. 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
1: Beidhag will to exhule a while you lalad, a will to anna hokilish, to reach iha mar and kloshta. No beidhag will tussa agus ladella idaxi, to reach the of bula lakela iglob. No beidhag will to tereish do lawalia le dinna egan, tereish an carru cunna a vira aus their fad. Being galore oranta agus aatina aon nor as godwin a ra, cod ta wen agus cod nach will wen. Biog bian ar a will ar bun, biach an cor off we halu on.
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5: Mark Gallagher, any latest in English Premier League, Liverpool, Man United?
6: No, they're 4 minutes into injury time, and it is, as you were, Kieran, nearly half time. Manchester United 2, Liverpool 0. Those goals from Matthias Cunha and Benjamin Sesko, as you were.
5: Thank you very much to Mark. Second half of extra time, Westmeath against Kildare. It's actually all over. It finished. Wait for it. Westmeath, 2 goals and 21 points. Kildare, 23 points. Westmeath have qualified for this year's Leinster football final. They're going to play Dublin in that big Croke Park decider. I presume it's a fortnight's time. I'll keep you posted regarding that. Breen Cooney with the first half goal for Kildare in that one. And Brandon Kelly, he got the second goal for Mark McHugh's side. And they come back from Donegal Ladies today. They're taking on Tyrone in the Ulster Championship in Lifford. Maureen O'Donnell.
7: Yeah, we're into the closing stages here in Lifford, and it's certainly slipping away from the Donegal girls. Despite their early second half promise, they've made changes on the Donegal sideline. Manager James Daly introducing fresh legs, Mia Bennett, Eva Gallagher coming on for place of Fina McManaman and Jodie McFadden. But as it stands, it's 4-10 here to Tyrone, 1-5 to Donegal. But Donegal suffered that major blow when Tyrone struck for another goal through Slane McCarroll earlier on, finishing, of course, very clinically from Prey to stretch their advantage. Donegal did respond, points from Evelyn McGinley, but Tyrone have continued to punish them at the other end. The danger player, Chloe McCaffrey, of course, grabbed her second goal of the game, and that was followed by points from Niamh O'Neill and Slana O'Neill as well. All of that leaves a huge gap now for Donegal, with just minutes to play. Of course, here in Lifford, it is Tyrone, 4 goals and 10 points. Donegal, 1 goal and 5 points. We'll give you a full-time report now shortly, Kieran.
5: Thank you to Maureen O'Donnell. What about the Ulster Senior Football Championship in Clonus today? Armagh taking on Down. I presume there's in and around 20 minutes gone in the first half. Michael McMullen.
8: Yeah, Peter McGrain has just kicked Armagh into a 1-5 to 6-point lead here. When you were last with us, Oran Murdoch had kicked Down 5-2 up, but everything changed and Armagh's change of momentum. It was a goal from Tomás McCormick in the 16th minute to make it 1-3 to 5 points. He started the move. He was involved in the breaking ball. When the move developed in towards the Rosslea Road end, bottom corner of the net, took something special to beat Roland Burns, a change in momentum. After that, Armagh have tried to play a controlled brand of football as Daniel Guinness goes in search of his fourth point here right now. He's been closed by three Armagh players. Caelan Doherty with hands on the ball is out to Caelan Mooney. He's first passed it and it's out and it has gone wide here. So Daniel Guinness with 3 points for Down so far. But Tomás McCormick's goal was a massive momentum changer. 1-6 to 6 points to score line actually is here today at Clonus. And with Westmeath winning today, Down simply needs to get victory here today, not alone to get into an Ulster final against Monaghan, but to secure Sam Maguire Cup football. It'll be interesting to know does Conor Laverty and the management team bring out that information at a half time, which is now 12 minutes away. And as Armagh have now they've switched back into a slow version of football here, they're playing around the edges. But Peter McGrain, the man who started off with a marking job earlier on Daniel Guinness, he got forward, hit his point himself. And it's that man, Joe McElroy, his block won Armagh and All-Ireland 2 years ago. He's in possession. He's a late starter. He's come in ahead of Ross McClellan, in case you missed earlier on. He's ruled out. Blaine Hughes and goals for Armagh at the expense of Ethan Rafferty, down as selected. And as it stands, with 24 minutes on the clock here, in great conditions in Clonus, in front of 28,000 people, Conor Turbitt is kicking, and he has made it 1-7 to 6 points. So Armagh have started off really well in this semi-final. 24 minutes gone, Armagh 1-7, down 6 points.
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1: Concluding stages in Lifford, Donegal LGFA against Tyrone, Ulster Championship, Maureen O'Donnell.
2: Yeah, it's almost full time here. We're looking at referee Maggie Farley to blow the whistle. We're deep into stoppage time here, and it looks like it's Tyrone who are going to advance after a clinical second half display, while Donegal will probably exit the Ulster Championship for their first time in five consecutive years. It's Donegal on the ball here now through Niamh Boyle. Deep in their own half, Susie White's back there trying to get it up the field here to make the scoreline look a little bit different. Donegal advance through Evelyn McGinley and Tamia Bennett. They're on the hunt for a goal possibly here. Katie Dowd sends it inside, looking for Tara Hegarty way up the field. Tara Hegarty on the ball here just in front of the Tyrone net. We're looking to see if Donegal can get a goal here. But Tyrone are doing very, very well, tackling tenaciously here not to allow Donegal in. Ava Geller on the end of that one, just getting a last gaff point for Donegal. It's Donegal 2-7 and Tyrone 4-10 here. Tyrone added a final score in the 28th minute there through that sharpshooter Slaney McCarroll, once again causing serious problems for Donegal defence, stretching their advance even further at that stage. To their credit, Donegal kept battling right to the end. Clodagh Brennan clipped over a late point, and there was a final of impact, a free from Suzanne White, dropped short, breaking kindly for Ciara McGarvey, who reacted quickly, quickest to fire to the back of the Donegal net, getting Donegal's second goal, but probably not enough, but it only proved a consolation. We're still waiting on the final whistle. The final whistle has indeed just went here. So a tough result for the Donegal ladies today. They showed spells of quality, particularly early on in the second half. But Tyrone's sharpness in front of goal. They, of course, finished with 4 goals and 10 points this afternoon. Their ability to punish turnovers ultimately made the difference. It's Tyrone who now move on, and Donegal, as I say, crash out of the Ulster Championship. An unbelievable stride here this afternoon. They are left to reflect after their Ulster campaign comes to an end. But I'll bring you a little bit of reaction later on, hopefully maybe from James Daly, manager Dame Daly, although probably not want to say too much this afternoon. But as it stands here in Lifford, a familiar venue for the Donegal ladies, not to be this afternoon. They finish their Ulster Championship campaign here after getting defeated at the hands of Tyrone. Final score 4-10 Tyrone, 2-7 to Donegal.
1: Maureen O'Donnell, go Mila Myhagod from Lifford. Ulster senior men's football semi final down against Armagh. Centurix Park in Clunas, Michael McMullen.
3: Another hammer blow for Down. Conor Talbot with a second Armagh goal, 2-10 to 6 points. Long kick out, one in the middle of the field by Gary McMullen, ahead of goalkeeper Roman Burns, who had pushed out of goal. The house was down. Darren McMullen kicked the ball goalwards, where Conor Talbot beat a man, flicked it into the net. 2-10 to 6 points. 31 minutes gone. Down, Sam McGuire hopes, trailing by a thread here after Westmeath winning today. But they have some work to do to get back into this game. The orange wave is led here by Oisin Connolly. He's trying to cut inside. He's got a wee bit of room. He takes his shot, but that one is over the bar as well. 2-11 to 6 points. Armagh in on top of everything, all over the pitch here. Their defensive tied down. They slowed the game down to try and to bring a wee bit of control after a frantic start. And those goals, Conor Talbot, following the one from Tomás McCormick. 4.5 minutes left to go to half time. Down need something to turn this game around. Like it's 2-11 to 6 points. It's a long, long way back. But we saw yesterday in the Box of Athletic Rounds where Monaghan were 10 points down and came back and are now awaiting the Ulster final appearances. But Down, they're playing around the edges. Their key men from last week haven't gotten the same heights. Armagh have played with a bit more intensity. Owen Murdoch in possession, Ryan McAvoy in possession. They need to get a two-pointer here. McAvoy kicks. It has gone to the right and wide. So 3 minutes to half-time here in St Tiernan's spot. Armagh 2-11, Down 6 points.
1: Thank you very much to Michael McMullen for that one. Now, we're going to change tacks for a little while. The World of Athletics, what a massive event every year. It's the North West 10K. It takes place every Maybank Holiday Monday in Letterkenny. It's taking place from the Letterkenny Community Centre at 11 a.m. tomorrow morning. With more details of this fantastic event, delighted to say, joining me on the line now is Brendan McDade. Brendan, I'm sure you're a busy man, not just over the last number of days, but over the last few weeks, putting the finishing touches to this great event.
4: Yeah, absolutely. We have a lot of planning goes on in the weeks leading up to it, and the committee work hard to get everything in place to try and make it as a safe and a successful event as we can, and try and raise as much funds for the local charities. That's the main aim at the end of the day, is to try and highlight the charities as well as raising money for their good causes.
1: No better time, Brendan, to highlight those charities. What's the chosen charities for the 2026 Northwest 10K?
4: Yeah, this year we've three charities: the No Barriers Foundation, the Autism Support Group in Letterkenny here, and the Alcohol Forum. And all three have been doing different side events as well for the last 10 weeks, just highlighting the event and also just gathering in extra funds and also promoting their charities and the work that they do. So it's a great event for them to showcase, you know, what support they give to the different people. And, you know, we're delighted then to help them in any way we can and then raise, as I say, as much money as we can for them.
1: Used the words great events for fundraising. It's also great events for not just the runners, but the walkers as well. The young and not so young, so it's an open event for all abilities and all age groups.
4: Yeah, this event, you know, that is the foundation behind it, that it is an event for everybody. And we see that every year. We have the elite athletes up front. We have the good club runners in between. And then we have walkers with, you know, parents and family members and people just out enjoying the day. And, we get that every year, no matter who the charities are. They know that it's going to a good cause somewhere, so they come out and support it. And, you know, again, with the weather forecast for tomorrow being good, we expect to, you know, have a large family atmosphere about it. So we're delighted that at the moment we're here at the community centre taking entries, and we've just passed over 900 mark. So we're expecting that it'll go over 1,000 between tonight now and tomorrow morning.
1: In terms of people maybe listening to this interview now, maybe they're in the car, maybe they're at home with a young family, or maybe they're visiting their parents in Donegal for the long weekend, what message would you give people that's thinking about doing this event tomorrow morning, Brendan?
4: Yeah, absolutely. It's just get down to the community centre if they're able to make it today now before 6 p.m. You can get your race number, T-shirt, and then you just turn up tomorrow morning. Again, if you can't make it this evening for your number, we'll be taking entries from 8:30 in the morning right up to 10:30. 10K starts at 11 a.m. So, you know, it's a great fun event. And with over 1,000 people on the road, there's great atmosphere. Everybody's in good humour. And, you know, as I say then, it's a good cause for the charity. So, you know, it's a feel-good factor all round.
1: In terms of being part of the organisation committee for the last number of years, does it get easier year on year, Brendan, with that experience, or is it all shoes to the floor in the weeks leading up to it?
4: Yeah, well, there's only so much you can do, you know, just before the event. But we have a very good committee and a very experienced committee, so everybody has their role and knows what to do. And then each charity that comes in, you know, brings a bit of extra help with them. But we have a plan, and we sort of stick to that plan now, and it works quite well for us. There'll be over, between marshals and helpers, there'll be over 100 people trying to organise the event tomorrow. And it takes them all to sort of ensure that it's a safe event.
1: And just to repeat one more time tomorrow, a few of the key details, Brenton. So that the starting point is Letterkenny Community Centre. The event itself gets underway at 11 o'clock. And if you don't get to register today, you can register tomorrow morning. Is that correct?
4: That's correct. We'll still be taking entries tomorrow morning from 8:30 up right up to 10:30. And then the race starts at 11 a.m.
1: Brendan McDade, thank you very much for joining us on Highland Radio Sunday Sport. And best of luck tomorrow. Hopefully the weather gods are looking down, yes.
4: Thank you. That's great.
1: That is Brendan Herbie McDade speaking to me about the North West 10K starts commencing tomorrow morning at 11 o'clock in the Letterkenny Community Centre. Always a great day, as Brenton did say. Now, to motorsport, the Killarney Rally of the Lakes. Callum Devine and Nola Sullivan have made history at this rally this afternoon. The pair and their Skoda Fabia have won the event this weekend, which means 5 consecutive victories in County Kerry, equaling the record of Bertie Fisher in the early 90s. The reigning Donegal International Rally champions finished 13.2 seconds ahead of Eddie Doherty and Tom Murphy to clinch the win in a tight battle all weekend between those two crews. Donegal's David Kelly, he finished third, a further 1 minute point two off the pace. Monaghan man Josh Moffat, he finished in fourth position. Donegal's family trio were fifth, sixth and seventh. Matthew Boyle came out on top of the family battle. He

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1: The big match today, Man United against Liverpool, Mark Gallagher.
2: Yes, game on, 54 minutes gone. Dominic Szoboszlai has pulled the goal back for Liverpool. It is now Manchester United 2.

0: Liverpool 1, just 2 minutes gone in the second half when Szoboszlai got the one pulled back for Liverpool. So 54 minutes gone, 2-1 at Old Trafford. Kieran, game on.
1: Half-time at St. Jurek's Park in Clonus, down against Armagh, the second of the Ulster Senior Football Championship semi-final. With the half-time report, it's Michael McMullen.
2: Yeah, in Clonus here, Gabriel Bannigan and his Monaghan management team are seated right in the middle of the Jerry Arthur stand. As it stands at the moment, Armagh 2-12, down 7 points. It looks like Armagh have got one foot in that final, but how wrong we were yesterday. A lot of people had Derry in the final and everything turned around. So this game, it's Conor Turbitt with 1-3. Down started off really, really quickly. Daniel Guinness point right away. Pat Heavern with a score and Owen Murdoch made another one for Daniel Guinness. Down were 3-1 up. Then it was back. Down went as far as 5-2 up with a second point from Owen Murdoch. And at that point, Down had a decent start. They had settled well into the game. But since that, Armagh outscored them 2-12 to a point. Goals from Tomás McCormick and Arsene Connolly. Sorry, from Conor Turbitt. So those are the key scores in that spell. 2-12 to 1 point. That says an awful lot about the middle spell of the game. Armagh tried to slow the game down, to try to take away any sort of chaos there was. And they've been so calm. They fisted over, I think, 6 fisted points during this spell. But the first goal, when it came, 16 minutes gone, Tomás McCormick, defender by trade, playing at wing half forward, playing as a worker, won the ball in the middle when the play transferred up the pitch. It was McCormick on the end of the move. Really strong shot, bottom corner of the net. Roland Burns in exceptional form last week in O'Donnell Park. No chance, and that was the first goal. Andrew Murnin, Jared Oak Burns, Peter McGrain, all with scores for Armagh. Then came a really bizarre second goal. It was a kick out. It was won in the middle of the field by Darren McMullen. He'd been challenged by nobody else other than down goalkeeper Ronan Burns, so far away from goal. McMullen launched the ball from just in front of the Pat McGrain stand and headed towards the goals. It was won by Conor Turbitt and he flicked the ball to the back of net. And that was a massive blow to Down, because with Westmeath winning today, Down need to get to an Ulster final to get into Sam Maguire. But as it stands, the Roman Armagh have been ruthless. They've been energetic. When they needed to slow the game, they slowed it down. 2-12 to 1 point spell in the middle of that half. The message in the dressing rooms at half time: Down need some sort of a kick. They need to try and get Pat Heavern on the 2 point options. That's where they need to go. But from Armagh's point of view, they have to learn from what happened yesterday in their own backyard, with Derry in a really good position and then Monaghan making that comeback. But as it stands here in St. Tiernach's Park in Clonus, it's Armagh 2-12, Down 7 points. Monaghan await the winners.
1: Thank you, Michael McMullen. He did mention it there. Westmeath beating Kildare today to reach the Leinster Senior Football Final. Westmeath 221, Kildare 23 points. All County League Division 1, 2 results. Ava Ballyshannon, they were bottom of the table going into today's match. They picked up a home victory over Sean McCool's. Ava Ballyshannon 215, Sean McCool's 117. A 1 point victory for the men from Ballyshannon. Glenn Finn 115, Niamh Connell 215. That's Niamh Connell winning that one by 3 points. Mark.
0: It's 2-2 at Old Trafford. Manchester United 2, Liverpool 2. Dominic Szoboszlai pulled one back for Liverpool and now it is 2-2. Kieran, a massive mistake from Sandy Lammens. They were playing football out from the back and he just played a pass into an area where he shouldn't have played it. Liverpool pounced and Cody Gakpo tapped home to make it 2-2. So now there's 59 minutes gone almost at Old Trafford. The game's been turned on its head. It was 2-0 to United at halftime. Just 13 minutes gone now in the second half. United 2, Liverpool 2. I'll be back soon.
1: I hope United won, Mark. I really hope they do. But if it stays like that, at least I'll be right over you again.
0: That's right. We said 2-2, didn't we? Yeah.
1: Oh, yeah, you said 2-2 as well.
0: Yeah, we'll see.
1: Plenty of sport coming up.
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4: Good evening, it's Katie Gillen with the news at 5 o'clock. Bomb disposal experts were called to Donegal after a suspicious device was found outside Letterkenny yesterday afternoon. Gardaí and emergency services responded to a report of a suspicious device near Éireann na Cuarnaigh South. The Defence Forces have confirmed their explosive ordnance disposal team responded to a request for assistance from an Garda Síochána in relation to the device at around 3:45. Following an assessment by the team, the suspect device was rendered safe and the scene was then handed over to AGS and the operation concluded. Following an inspection, it's now believed the item was a flare. Gardaí say investigations are ongoing following an alleged incident in Letterkenny yesterday evening. They were alerted to the incident in the Glenwood Park area of the town at approximately 5:30. Nobody was injured and no damage has been caused to property. Investigations are currently ongoing. Gardaí and Buncrana have participated in cross-border checkpoints as the May Bank Holiday roads policing operation continues. The roads policing unit joined police from Derry City and Strabane on the Bridgen and Muff areas yesterday. It comes as over 1,700 drivers have been caught speeding since Thursday morning. 200 drivers were also caught holding a mobile phone or not wearing a seatbelt, while 77 people were arrested for driving under the influence of drink or drugs. Gardaí will continue to carry out mandatory intoxicant testing and high-visibility policing checkpoints until 7 a.m. on Tuesday morning. Police in the north are asking parents and guardians to speak to their children so they don't get caught up in behaviour that could lead to someone getting hurt. It follows reports of public disorder in Derry on Friday night. Police say a group of around 15 teens gathered in the Irish Street area as a parade was passing through and later returned armed with paint bombs, bricks and petrol bombs. Two police vehicles were slightly damaged during the disturbance, but no injuries were reported and calm was restored shortly after 1 a.m. Ishka Éireann says they are progressing plans to improve water supply on Gola Island. They have confirmed they are working towards restoring the permanent pipeline this year. Donal Kavanagh reports.
5: Ishka Éireann says a multidisciplinary team along with specialist contractors and marine experts met on site recently to assess options for the permanent restoration of the undersea pipeline. This engagement has progressed the identification of a viable restoration approach, they say, with further technical assessments now underway to allow plans to be finalised and ensure works can be delivered safely. Subject to the completion of these assessments, Ishka Éireann is working toward restoring the permanent pipeline during 2026. They say the works are complex and will remain dependent on suitable weather and tidal windows, as well as the procurement and delivery of specialist materials and equipment. In the interim, an alternative water supply is being maintained for the island community through temporary storage and regular tankering. Given the nature of this interim arrangement, the water supply to Gola Island will remain subject to a boil water notice until the permanent pipeline is restored.
4: Independent Ireland and AIM2 have hit record highs in the latest opinion poll. Independent Ireland is up 3 points to 9%, while AIM2 has risen by 1 to 7%. Today, Sunday, Independent Ireland Thinks poll shows Fianna Fáil is down 2 points to 17%, alongside Fine Gael. The paper's political correspondent Conal Thomas says Taoiseach Micheál Martin's facing the wrath of voters following the fuel protests.
6: Well, I think he is being punished, because I think there's been recent polls that have shown Fine Gael being more punished. And what we're seeing in this is that Micheál Martin has been punished. Bear in mind, I think a lot of it was that his own personal approach and reaction to the fuel protests was out of kilter with public sentiment. So he's gone down 6 points.
4: Donegal Gardaí have issued traffic information ahead of the Northwest 10K tomorrow. It will take off from Letterkenny Community Centre at 11 a.m. Jane McNamara has more.
7: Gardaí say the following roads will be closed. Pierce Road from Rosemount Lane, Canal Road, one lane closed. Oliver Plunkett Street to Rosemount Lane, one lane closed. Port Road inbound lane closed. N56 from Polestar Roundabout to Ballyrain Campus, one lane closed. R940 Remelton Road from Aldi to Oatfield Roundabout, one lane closed. Oatfield Roundabout to Station Roundabout. R229, one lane closed. Main Street will be open, but will be subject to slow traffic during race. Alternative routes for Port Road inbound traffic are via the N56 from Polestar Roundabout to Ballyrain Campus, then R940 Remelton Road to R229 to Station Roundabout. And an alternative route for Main Street is the High Road to New Line Road onto College Road to Covent Road. Motorists are requested to comply with the Gardaí and Stewart's directions to ensure the safety of all participants.
4: And now for the weather. Tonight will be mainly dry with some clear spells developing along with patches of mist or fog. Low temperatures of 6 to 9 degrees. That's all from the newsroom for now. We'll be back with another update and the obituary notices at 6 o'clock.

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2: The GAA stories today so far. Westmeath have booked their place in the Leinster Senior Football Championship final. They beat Kildare after extra time today, 221-23. There was a real Kildare feel to this. Mark McHugh is the Westmeath manager. Brian Cooney, a regular in the parish, he got an important goal in the first half. Donegal ladies beaten today in the Ulster LGFA Senior Championship final at the hands of Tyrone. Sorry, in the Ulster Championship at the hands of Tyrone in Lifford, 27-410. We hope to have a reaction from the Donegal camp of Moyne O'Donnell very shortly. What about the Ulster Senior Football Championship semi-final? It is Armagh taking on Down. Michael McMullen at the St. Tiernach's Park in Clonus.
3: Yeah, 24 minutes to go, but it's going to take an awful lot for Down to do. They trail 217 to 7 points. What a difference a week can make. This time last week, they had just dumped Donegal out of the championship and everything was rosy in the garden. Now they are facing an uphill battle to try and stay in the Sam Maguire Cup. The one word you would use about Armagh, they're absolutely electrifying in everything they've done so far. Goals from Conor Turbitt and Tomás McCormick. Down or three with a goal chance here, but it's over the bar. Blaine Hughes, just before you joined us, has made two saves, but Down failed to take any of the 45s. There was a stage in the first half, Down were outscored 210 to a point, and at the start of the second half, Down got the first four scores, and penny for the thoughts of Conor Laverty, because there's a long, long way to go. Armagh in with possibly another goal chance here. They flicked it over the bar, so the Armagh train keeps steaming on out of the station. Monaghan management here, they're looking on what they're going to be facing. Roland Burns placing the ball on the 20 metre line for a kick out, but it's just Armagh on a completely different level today. They did trail 5-2 early on. Oran Murdoch with a score at that point just before the end of the first quarter. But after that, a combination of a goal from Tomás McCormick, then Armagh decided to try and take the sting out of the game, played control football, and the second goal when it came, you'll see it on the social media channels all week. You'll see it tonight on the TV coverage. A kick out to Darren McMullen. He, with Roland Burns out of goals, he kicked the ball in towards the goal mouth at the Rossley end, flicked the ball to the back of the net from Conor Turbitt. Since that, Down have missed chances. Oran Murdoch with a point. Daniel Guinness has scored 3 points, but they haven't been able to have the same impact as last week. And Pat Havern has since been replaced, having just scored 1 point from a free in the first half. Cian McConville in possession. Joe McElroy in possession. Armagh without Ross McQuillan today. Ethan Rafferty has been dropped to the bench. Blaine Hughes in goals, who's made two saves, has stamped down a position ahead of what looks like an almost certain Ulster final against Monaghan. Armagh have put their hands up as contenders for all the big prizes this year. Rory Grugan on the bench, Oisin O'Neill on the bench, so another couple of weeks to get ready for the threat of Donegal. So 48 and a half minutes gone here in St. Tiernach's Park Clonus, a subdued St. Tiernach's Park Clonus. 218 to 8 points, Armagh lead.
2: Thank you very much to Michael McMullen. All County League Division 1 results today. Two matches took place. Avery Ballyshannon, home victory over Sean McCool's, 215-117. And a home defeat for Glenfinn at the hands of Niamh Connell Eglantys. Glenfinn, 115. Niamh Connell Eglantys, 2 goals and 15 points. English Premier League, Mark Galler.
4: Kobe Menu at the Stretford end. Kieran, Manchester United 3-2. 77 minutes gone when Kobe Menu struck from the edge of the box. Beautiful finish into the bottom corner has put United back ahead. They were 2-0 up at half time, but second half goals from Dominic Szoboszlai and Gakpo. Two mistakes from two United players, to be honest. Diallo and Senny Lammens both kind of messing up for two of the goals. It was 2 each. Now it is 3-2. Menu has put United ahead. There's 10 minutes left in normal time, Kieran. And if anything else happens, I shall be back to you very soon. Earlier on, Bournemouth were 3-0 winners over Crystal Palace. And the late game today, Tottenham Hotspur can lift themselves out of the relegation zone if they can manage to win away to Aston Villa.
2: Thank you, Mark Gallagher. Bonagie United, an away victory in Clonmel today. That's in the FAI Junior Cup. They beat Clonmel Celtic 2-0. They led at the break through a Michael Doherty goal. Adam Rogers, the young 17-year-old, he got the Bonagie's second goal in the second half today. So well done. They progressed to the next round. They're going to face a team from Munster in the last 42. But it's going to be at home in Dry Arch Park. Now, Finn Harps are at home tomorrow night in the SSE Electricity League First Division at 5 p.m. Finn Park, taking on Bray Wanderers. Highland Radio have teamed up with the Balmafay Club. This is a great initiative for tomorrow night's match. So wherever you're a diehard supporter, or maybe you're bringing the kids to Finn Park for their very, very first game, every single ticket for tomorrow night's match is only €5. You heard that correct. Even adults. €5 tomorrow night. Kickoffs at 5 p.m. Bank Holiday Monday. Fan Park. Why not come along and support your local League of Ireland team? You can enjoy the atmosphere and get behind the Harps. So you can buy your tickets at finharps.ie, or indeed maybe you can also purchase them at the ground tomorrow night. Finn Harps against Bray Wanderers at 5 o'clock. Derry's in on action tomorrow night as well. A home match against Galway United. Now, Mark Geller, is there great? We talked about tennis earlier. What about touch rugby?
4: Touch rugby is coming to Letterkenny. Kieran Salim Temtem and Keelan Creel will be bringing touch rugby to Letterkenny Rugby Club starting next Tuesday, the 12th of May. So not this Tuesday, the following Tuesday. And I'm happy to say, Kieran, this evening, joining us on the show is Salim Temtem. Salim, it's not long now until you bring touch rugby to Letterkenny Rugby Club. You and Keelan are getting it up and running next Tuesday. And it's very exciting to be able to bring something new to the club and the town. What was the idea behind it?
5: Absolutely. Hi, everybody. So the idea is to bring kind of a new game, which bring a bit of fun, inclusive. It's should be involved between age of 14, 70, girls and boys. I just want to give you a bit of a history. My colleague Keelan from South Africa originally contacted the Irish Touch Association last year about starting touch in Letterkenny. And I was put in contact with him. Keelan is known in the club, has been involved 10 years as a player and an underage coach. What I want to say about this game, it's a very growing, quickly game across Ireland, especially in the East Coast, Dublin, Belfast, and the association, where we felt that we need to do something on the West Coast. There's something happening in Limerick and Galway, but the Northwest, there's things starting, but Letterkenny is a perfect place to introduce this game. Donegal has a very strong sporting culture, and I think touch as a game offers this complement of existing team sports like contact rugby or tag rugby. It really helps your game. So that's the idea behind and the history where we are bringing touch rugby to Letterkenny.
4: And touch rugby itself, it's a fast and exciting non-contact version of rugby, and as you said, it's a sport that's growing steadily in Ireland. Maybe you can tell us a wee bit more about touch rugby itself and what people can expect if they are to go along on Tuesday nights in the summer down at the Letterkenny Rugby Club.
5: Oh yes, Mark, I think you said it correctly. Don't be afraid of the name rugby. It is a kind of a soft, very soft version of full contact. All you have to do is touch and put the ball down, and then the game resets, and you have 6 attempts to score. But what we're trying to do here is in the session is to really welcome and have a relaxed environment. So our objective is to have some kind of social sessions and be active based on simple drills, just touching, put the ball down, small games, plenty of movement, and basically having fun and getting fit and being inclusive.
4: And you're well experienced in the world of touch rugby, Salim. You've played internationally for Switzerland and Ireland, and you're also a level 2 referee. You're very passionate about the sport, and you'll be glad to bring it to Letterkenny.
5: Absolutely. So I started playing touch 10 years ago. I'm from Paris originally, and now based in Carrigart since 2023. So as you said, I worked across different countries, and touch rugby really helped me to meet people and build up friendship. So I, over the 10 years, I was lucky to play internationally for Switzerland. Also based in Brussels, I was playing for a local club there. And now I'm based in Ireland since 2023. So it's been a very incredible experience. In relation to my referee, so I'm a qualified level 2 referee. I have been refereed internationally at the Euros. It basically helped me to grow as a player and be an official. What I enjoy the most is the speed of the game, the momentum, the skills. Just to give you a bit of this year, what I really enjoyed. So I've been traveling up to Dublin for the trials for the European Championships. Men's 50 in Vichy, France. So it's been a great experience because basically I usually fly from Carrickfinn to Dublin on the same day. Long day, but really worth it. A part of the journey, very exciting, and working towards this big tournament. So it's a great challenge, but I'm very proud to represent Ireland going forward.
4: And seeing Touch Rugby grow down at the Letterkenny Rugby Club, it'll be a really positive addition to the club's activities, and you know it'll be a great addition to the calendar down there. This starts on Tuesday the 12th of May. It's open to anyone above the age of 14, men, women, boys, girls, everybody alike, members, non-members, you can go and give it a go, yeah?
5: Absolutely. So you don't need to have any kind of special skills or be fit. All you need is come up with a good enthusiasm. It's open, as you just said, Mark. You've got to be over 14, open to boys and girls, beginners, experienced players, any fitness level. So if you're looking to stay active and try something new and to complement your team sport, this is a great place to come for fitness, for drills, for, absolutely.
4: Yeah, and you're going to have to pardon the pun here, but how can people get in touch with you? How can people sign up for this? I know it's yourself and Keelan, but you have Facebook pages, do you?
5: Absolutely. So yes, you can search on Facebook Letterkenny Touch Rugby. It has been created just yesterday, and you can join that way. We also have a way to contact directly Keelan, and we can share his number. I think I shared this with you, Mark.
4: Yeah, Keelan's number is 083-812-5337 for anybody looking to get involved and register their interest.
5: That's it. That's it, and we welcome everyone. It's any age. It's trying to be social, and then we'll see where we go. But if you are interested to go further and be on the competitive side, there is a room for you. If you just want to have a bit of a activity, social, and do a bit of fitness, it's open to anyone.
4: Great stuff. Salim, thank you very much for joining us on Highland Radio Sunday Sport this evening. The very best of luck with the Touch Rugby project, and we'll be keeping a close eye on it here in Highland, okay?
5: Thank you, Mark. You're very good.
4: There you go. That is Salim Temtem. Kieran, what about that? A bit of Touch Rugby. It's great to see new sports coming to the town, and that's starting next Tuesday. I'll just give that number of Keelan again in case our listeners missed it. 083-812-5337 is how to contact Keelan and get in touch and maybe play a wee bit of touch rugby. I must say, I played a bit of touch rugby when I lived abroad in China, and it's a great sport because you can play with anybody. That we were playing with 14-year-old kids and men and women and young boys and girls. Like, it's just a great sport for everybody getting involved.
2: It sounds so, so interesting. My question is, what's the main difference? Obviously, a lot of differences, but when you're a man that played it, what would be the main difference?
4: Well, I think it's this is just off the top of my head, but I think it's a smaller pitch, and you have six attempts to attack, and if you get touched six times, then you have to give the ball back. Like, so it's a very fast-paced game where you're constantly trying to go forward as fast as you can, because if you get touched six times, then the ball turns over, so it's important not to get touched, obviously.
2: In terms of promoting the sport, I think they nominated a great, great guy. He just sounds so humble.
4: Salim? Yeah, he was great.
2: Do you know him personally, do you, Mike?
4: No,
2: he seems so likeable. Listening to him there.
4: First time I heard
2: great legend him there. He seems so humble.
4: Yeah, exactly.
2: We'll have to get him back again after a few weeks.
4: Certainly, definitely. We'll see how it's getting on. Next Tuesday, 12th of May, Touch Rugby starting down at the Letterkenny Rugby Club. Why not get involved?
2: Thank you, Mark. Now, back to St. Tiernach's Park in Clonus, down against Armagh. Ulster Senior Football Championship semi-final, Michael McMullen.
3: Yeah, 55 minutes on the clock here. Armagh 3-23, down 10 points, a third goal, a second for Conor Turbitt, since the 15th minute, whenever Down led 5-2, Armagh have hit 3-21 to 5 points in that spell, and I think it says an awful lot. I said it earlier in one of the updates, Armagh have just been electrifying in everything they did here today. Down 5-2 up, settled reasonably well. Half-time score was 2-12 to 7 points. But when Armagh needed, sorry, when Down needed a big start to the second half, they were forced into a turnover. Conor Turbitt got a free, Andrew Murnin, and then it was followed by a Darren McMullen two-pointer, which was an absolute hammer blow. But Daniel Guinness with 3 points for the Down men so far. Pat Havern has been replaced. Oren Murdoch hasn't got into it. But that says an awful lot about the level that Armagh played with you today. They're going to face Monaghan here in a couple of weeks' time. For Down, it's going to be a difficult day to deal with. They've lost out on Sam Maguire football. They're going to be looking into the Tottenham Cup, and they're going to be looking into it through the prism of a really tough day in Clonus, as Oisin O'Neill has just kicked another score for Armagh. So it's Armagh 3-25, Down 10 points, 56 and a half minutes gone, and it's just absolute dominance all over the pitch. A brilliant performance from Armagh, but a long, long way back for Down, and a bit of soul searching ahead of the Tottenham Cup.
2: Yeah, thank you very much. Michael, just before I let you go, Michael, I know Pat's Blanchard during in the last number of weeks, West Meath were too good for the Tartan Cup. If you look at Down last week and you look at them this week, obviously, is that their level, or who else will be the main contenders for that competition?
3: Well, they have to be the main contenders at this stage. They've taken out Donegal out of Ulster. Now, they were there last week in Letterkenny. They were, you might say Donegal were flat and all of that, but Down were just rampant and everything they did, and this is going to be a difficult place for them because they need a passport into next year's Sam Maguire, and that's their passport right now. They can't worry about 2027, they can't worry about the National League next year. All they can worry about is the Tartan Cup, and when the draw's been made, it escapes you right now who they play, just forget. But they're going to have to go at it with everything that they have. I imagine Conor Doherty lets them have a week or whatever to get back and just process this. You know, this game's long gone. I'm looking down here to touchdown, Conor Doherty and Tony McEntee in the technical area watching a game that's completely out of reach. So it'll say an awful lot about their leadership, where the group is, because this is the corner they're in right now. But from the flip that, the story always has to be about the winners, Kieran. And Armagh, they've now got 3-27. Have they got another goal chance here? Jardy Oak has fisted the ball over the bar. 3-28 to 10 points. The Monaghan management are here beside me to my left. They will have saw exactly what they're going to face. But Armagh, they've had so much Ulster final heartbreak at the hands of my own County Derry and your own County Donegal. So is this the year that they end that famine of looking for the Anglesey Cup? Conor Turbitt has just been replaced. The Armagh fans, a round of applause, you can hear it. And 3-28 to 10 points with 12 minutes to go, and it would take an absolute miracle. Monaghan's comeback from 10 points down was one thing, but it's going to need something out of the ordinary, because Armagh, they're even hunting down. There's, like, as I speak, Ryan McGill's got the ball. He's been hunted down by Armagh players. We have boys coming off the bench that are looking to stake an Ulster final position, and It's just, as I said earlier on, it's just electrifying.
2: Thank you, Michael McMullen. Going back to you shortly. Not a day for the Down fans to remember. Mark Gallagher, how's things going out in Old Trafford now?
4: Oh, it's an injury time, and Liverpool just have the ball in the United box here. It is still 3-2. Kobe Menu's goal with 13 minutes left has put United 3-2 up. They were 2-0 up at half time, but they were pegged back at the start of the second.

0: half to two each. And Kobe Menu seems like he might have sent United to all 3 points. But if you give me another minute or two, Kieran, I'll be back when the full-time whistle goes. And from a Man United fan's point of view goes, I hope it's the most boring 90 seconds left in injury time. So I'll be back to you shortly.
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1: It's all over at Old Trafford. Manchester United have beaten Liverpool 3-2 today in the English Premier League. Might be along a little bit later on to tell us more details about that. Earlier on, in case you missed it, Bournemouth had a home victory over Crystal Palace, 3-0. And the late kickoff this evening, maybe I'm wrong, but 7 o'clock kickoff on a Sunday evening, I don't remember that much. Aston Villa entertaining struggling Tottenham Hotspur this evening at 7 o'clock. Some horse racing news now to tell you about. Dylan Brown McMonagall has taken his first win since returning from a back injury he sustained while racing in Hong Kong. The Letterkenny jockey was on board You Say Nothing At All, I like that name, for trainer J.P. O'Brien in the 4:50 race in Cork this afternoon. That horse went to post at even money. That's a great, I love hearing good news stories in the world of sport, or even in general. But Dylan Brown McMonagall, he had a tough time. He had an injury sustained while racing in Hong Kong. He returned today, and he returned to victory. So well done to him. You Say Nothing At All. That's a great, great great name for a horse indeed. Just in case you missed it earlier on, the Killarney Rally of the Lakes, Callum Devine and Noel O'Sullivan, they made history by winning this rally earlier on today. The pair driving their Skoda Fabia have won this event, which makes it, wait for it, 5 consecutive victories in County Kerry, equaling the record of Bertie Fisher back in the early 90s. The reigning Donegal International Rally champions finished 13.2 seconds ahead of Eddie Doherty and Tom Murphy to clinch the win in a tight battle all weekend between those two crews. Donegal's David Kelly, he finished third. He was a further minute, 0.2 seconds off the pace. Monaghan man Josh Moffat, no stranger to Donegal in June, he finished in fourth position. Donegal's family trio were fifth, sixth and seventh. Matthew Boyle came out on top in the family battle. He ended in fifth position. Michael Boyle was in sixth, while the father, Declan Boyle, ended the weekend in seventh position. Eamon Kelly, meanwhile, he finished in eighth, and Kevin Eves was in ninth. You know what that means? That means 6 Donegal drivers ended in the top 10 in Kerry. And I was just thinking to myself, if the GA football team gets on as well against Kerry as the rally drivers this weekend, it wouldn't be bad at all. So well done to all concerned. Now, just going to let you know regarding tomorrow's Comortis Pelny Gaeltacht, the finals taking place in Kilcar. It's a busy day of finals tomorrow. 10:30, it's the intermediate ladies Gaeltacht final. Ardra taking on Neve Clumba. At 12:30, it's Neve Murrah, Low and the Rosses. They're taking on Anne Terriman. Great history of the competition, do Terriman. So, taking on Neve Murrah tomorrow on the ladies senior final. At 2:30, it's the junior men's final. Fannad Gaels, they were impressive yesterday against Glenswally. The prop big scores. They're in the junior final tomorrow, taking on Dunloe. Dunloe beat Kilcare Reserves to reach this decider tomorrow. Great second half performance from Dunloe yesterday in a picturesque townie. And at 4:30, it's the big one tomorrow. It's the senior Gaeltacht final. Gaedhor, I think, they are the most successful team in the All-Ireland series of the Comortis Pelny Gaeltacht. They probably are in Donegal as well. They're taking on Ardra tomorrow. Remember, Ardra have beaten Glenties and Kilcare to reach this final. So certainly they're on merit. So a big final tomorrow, 4:30, the senior men's Gaedhor against Ardra. And I'll have all the details from those four finals tomorrow up online on Highland Radio website, and I'll have post-match reaction from the winning camps as well. So if you can't get along tomorrow, Tony, do head over to HighlandRadio.com tomorrow evening. An important piece of information from the Kilcare GAA Club. For anybody attending the matches in Tony tomorrow, can you please park at the local factories in the village, or indeed Main Street, just to ease the pressure of the car park in Tony tomorrow? 7 different clubs playing, and they're all well supported as well, has to be said. So a big crowd attending tomorrow in Kilcare. And don't forget the Kilcare Club are hosting the All-Ireland series of that competition back up in June as well. The Saturday 30th of May, Sunday the 31st of May, Monday the 1st of June as well. So that's all things Comortis, Pelna Gaeltachta. We will be going back to Michael McMullen's one-way affair and Clonus Armagh, certainly in the driving seat against Derry, but we'll come back to Michael very shortly indeed.
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1: And to the concluding stages, maybe the full-time whistle has gone. Ulster Senior Football semi-final, Armagh against Down.
2: Yeah, final score here in St. Tiernan's Park. Armagh 3-33, Down 14 points. Scoreline tells you everything you need to know. Armagh dominant, electric, ruthless. A tough day for Down. This time last week, they knocked out Donegal. Now they face into a couple of weeks of getting themselves gathered up and motivated for the Tottenham Cup with a view of trying to get back into the Sam Maguire race next season. Two goals from Conor Turbitt and one from Tomás McCormick, the goal scorer.

0: No chance. The second goal was Darren McMullen. He lobbed the ball from halfway. Roland Burns had pushed out for a kick out. It was flicked to net by Conor Turbitt. And when Conor Turbitt added a third goal, there was only one way this game was going. From Down's point of view, they had two goal chances saved by Blaine Hughes, who stakes a claim for a spot. He retained his number one jersey. Well, he was wearing 16 today. He retained his goalkeeper position ahead of Ethan Rafferty. We didn't have Ross McQuillan in today's game as well. He missed out. But it was Kieran McFaul who denied Armagh an Ulster title in 2023 with a penalty. It was Sean Patton at the opposite end the following year in a penalty shootout. Last year it was Stephen McManaman and Finbar Rody playing keep ball under intense pressure. But Armagh are back for a fourth year in a row. They will play Monaghan. The concern will be Oisin Connolly walked up the tunnel with an ice pack on his leg, so we'll have to wait to see what the story is there. The other thing that was noticeable, Oisin O'Neill, who came on to kick a point, his brother Callum came on to kick a point, sorry, his brother Aaron came on to kick a point. But Oisin O'Neill, once the final whistle went, gestured to all the Armagh players, get into the tunnel area. And as we sit here in the press box, the Armagh fans are enclosed around the tunnel area. The Armagh players are inside. A fourth Ulster final in a row. They've been dealt so many doses of heartache. Is this the year where they can make that breakthrough? Or the Monaghan management team were sitting in the stand today. They masterminded yesterday's blockbuster comeback against Derry. Down couldn't live up to last week's performance. Will Armagh be able to live up to this week's? Can Monaghan come on their home venue and turn Armagh over? So many questions over the next couple of weeks. But one question that you can't really ask anymore is Armagh, the dominant team. Final score here at St Cernach's Park in Clonas. Armagh 3-33, down 14 points. Electrifying.
1: Michael McMullen, I know you like your stats, and this could be the most stupidest question ever. 3-33 is 42 points. Did that happen in recent times? 42 points, Michael, in a game of football?
0: It looks very much like a hurling scoreline, but the thing about it, Kieran, is do you see whenever Down were trying to find some sort of a pathway into this game, they were still chasing everything down. And when you're bringing players off the bench that want a jersey, that's why they were so ruthless for me today. It's a job for this week between ourselves and Oisin Kelly, and maybe by the time the DL debate comes up tomorrow night, somebody will have a stat, but 3-33 is immense. But the summary of today's game is it was just how electrifying Armagh were. Just have a vision of Greg McCabe one time. He seemed to be running through with pace, with power. It's something Down couldn't live with, versus looking down at the touchline and seeing Conor Laverty on his own in the middle of the technical area with his team being completely outplayed after last week. The joy and the emotion of turning Donegal over in their home patch, it just shows you how football can change in a very short space of time. But Kieran, one thing that's not changing, Armagh All-Ireland Champions 2024, a fourth Ulster final. They haven't won the Anglo-Celt Cup since 2008, but they've got one word, consistency. So who will do the damage in 2 weeks' time, Monaghan or Armagh? We'll have to wait and see.
1: Finally, Michael, final note, am I correct in saying Kieran McGinney, yes, he won the All-Ireland as a manager. Yes, he won Ulster as a player. He never won Ulster as a manager, am I right?
0: No, it was Peter McDonald that year in the final, so maybe that's the last piece of the jigsaw. But what I saw from Monaghan yesterday is, as a Derry man, bitterly disappointed in yesterday's performance because you're in such a commanding spot. But the thing about Monaghan as a county, they've 30 clubs, they squeeze absolutely everything out of what they have. And you had to sort of be in the tunnel area yesterday under the stand in Armagh, the sheer passion and desire. Like at one stage, Desi Moon come walking up behind Micheál Bannigan in the tunnel, just hugged him, past player versus current player. And that's what it means to be in an Ulster final. And Armagh know that feeling. So are Monaghan going to spoil the party, or are Armagh going to end the famine? We'll know here in a couple of weeks' time.
1: Michael McMullen, as always, great, great stuff from St Cernach's Park in Clonus. From Michael McMullen to Jonathan Higgins, Westmeath have beaten Kildare to reach the Leinster Senior Football Championship final. They're going to go on Dublin in a few weeks' time. The story of today's game, Jonathan Higgins.
2: It's full time after extra time.

0: in O'Connor Park, where Westmeath have defeated Kildare by 221 to 23 points. It's been a titanic battle between the sides, as over 12,000 people in Tullamore have witnessed a cracking Leinster football semi-final. Alex Byrne levelled the sides on the full-time hooter to force extra time, but Westmeath were not to be undone. It was a powerful display in extra time from Mark McHugh's side, whose fitness levels and impact off the bench proved dividends. Brandon Kelly reacted quickest to a breaking ball to Pam Holm, his side's second goal in the 8th minute of extra time. Fittingly, he wrapped things up also with the last score of the game to secure another famous victory. Westmeath will now face Dublin in the Leinster final in 2 weeks' time, but even more importantly, have secured Sam Maguire football. Full-time score after extra time, Westmeath 221, Kildare 23 points.
1: Great stuff indeed. Thank you to Jonathan Higgins. Time for a commercial break, maybe a little bit of music. Final sports wrap-up coming up very shortly.
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1: Defeat today for the Donegal Ladies Senior Football Team in Lifford. It was the Ulster Senior Football Championship Round 2. It finished Donegal 2-7, that's 13 points. Tyrone 4-10, that's 22 points, so a 9-point defeat for James Daly's side. Moyne O'Donnell was there for Highland Radio Sport. After the game, she caught up with the Donegal manager, James Daly.
2: I thought we looked flat. We looked flat from the start, and that's not what we've been getting off the girls in training the last couple of weeks. The girls have been going really well, but we looked really, really flat. We started the game off, I thought, pretty good, the first 10, 12 minutes. Then we absolutely gifted Tyrone two goals, and we just never recovered. We went in at half 10, there's a strong win there, and we never got back to the pitch. For me, we never got back to the pitch of the game. Tyrone were better than us, that's all I can say.
3: Did the breeze in the first half have any wild effect, do you think?
2: Well, there was a strong breeze, there's no doubt about it, and they kicked a couple of good scores, but it was the goals that done the harm. We had them pretty much well locked up, but we made two very, very poor errors. We had a free kick here, 25 metres from goals. We kicked the ball in top of the goalkeeper, and 5 seconds later the ball's back in the net. And like that's just errors by senior players, you know. And then you do that in a game, you're not going to win too many games.
3: You say flat. Like, would it be fair to say that we didn't really see, maybe only in fits and starts out there today, that real attacking play that Donegal can? They produced it in the league final against Cavan. They produced it in the second half against Armagh last week. Probably not evident enough out there today.
2: Yeah, and again, we came out in the second half and we knew we had to get a fast start. Evelyn caught the ball off the throw-in. We got a goal in the point really quickly. You know, that took the score down, and you're thinking, right, we're right back in the game again. But again, Tyrone outworked us, and their energy was the better energy than us. And I'll get in trouble for this, like, but I thought Maggie Farley was shocking out there today. Like, we couldn't put a hand on a Tyrone girl out there, but our girls were getting mugged and not getting free kicks for it. So that doesn't help the situation either. But that's not why we lost. Okay, we lost because Tyrone were better than us on the day, and that's just as simple as that.
3: Totally different team, maybe, for Tyrone there today than they were in the league.
2: Yeah, there may have been one or two differences here. Yeah, but look, it comes down. Like, the thing what you have to remember is, like, Tyrone have been getting ready for us for 5 weeks. Okay, we had a deal with Cavan in the league final, and then we had a deal with Armagh 2 weeks later. And now we've had a. Well, I'm not saying we didn't tuck our eye off the ball, like, but Tyrone have had 5 weeks to plan for us, and they showed it the other day. They were hungry the other day, and they deserved the win.
3: Listen, what's for Donegal now going forward? Look, we've an All-Ireland campaign to get ready for now, James. So, you know, probably a number of weeks off now. No Ulster final, probably break the momentum away. But back to the drawing board and maybe reflect on today.
2: Yeah, and like we're blue in the face with the girls. Like, it's not ability is the problem. It's mentality and decision making. You know, and sometimes you have to make that hard run. And I look at Seanan McFadden and Tara Haggerty and them girls, Roger, they just never stopped running the whole day. And then we have girls there that are maybe, you know, maybe have more legs than Seanan but it's a mentality. Okay, you have to, when the chips are down, you have to be able to pick it up. And it's going to come down to us. Like at the end of the day, I'm the man who picked the team, put the team out there, prepared the team. So I have to take a huge bit of the responsibility of that as well. Like, our team weren't good enough today, so we have to go back to the drawing board on what we done. Okay, did we do things wrong in the back room? And we'd have to address that as well. And if Donegal keep playing like that there, like, you know what I mean? Well, you know, we're the wrong people for the job.
1: James Daly, a few interesting comments throughout that interview. A number of weeks break now, as Mo did alliterate to there, until the commencement of the All-Ireland series. But interesting times ahead for Donegal LGFA. We're nearly over for another week here on Highland Radio Sunday Sport. All County League today, Ballyshannon home victory over Sean McCool's 215-117. Glenfanna home defeat at the hands of Neighbours Neve Connell 115 to 2 goals and 15 points today. What about the English Premier League, in case you've just joined us. We have two results today. Our forecast game today, it finished 3-2 for the home side. Manchester United beating Liverpool 3-2. Also home victory for Bournemouth early on today. They beat Crystal Palace 3-0. At 7 o'clock this evening, Aston Villa, they're hosting struggling Tottenham Hotspur. Tottenham fighting for their lives in the English Premier League. Celtic, they had an away victory against Hibernian today. Hibernian 1, Celtic 2. It's Hearts against Rangers tomorrow. What a massive match. What a massive result that could be. Three of those teams in contention, Celtic, Rangers and Hearts. So looking forward to that match tomorrow. Okay, that's where we've got to leave it. My thanks to Mark Gallagher, as always, his professionalism and hard work. Certainly appreciate it. From me to you, a massive thank you, and enjoy the rest of your weekend. Maybe you're heading to townie tomorrow. Maybe your club's going to come out to spell the guilty final. Don't be shy. Say hi. I'll be there from 10 o'clock tomorrow morning. Enjoy.
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9: Good evening, it's Katie Gillen with the news at 6 o'clock. Bomb disposal experts were called to Donegal after a suspicious device was found outside Letterkenny yesterday afternoon. Gardaí and Emergency Services responded to a report of a suspicious device near Eden Akernan South. The Defence Forces have confirmed their explosive ordnance disposal team responded to a request for assistance from an Garda Síochána in relation to the device at around 3:45. Following an assessment by the team, the suspect device was rendered safe and the scene was then handed over to AGS and the operation concluded. Following an inspection, it's now believed the item was a flare. Gardaí say investigations are ongoing following an alleged incident in Letterkenny yesterday evening. They were alerted to the incident in the Glenwood Park area of the town at approximately 5:30. Nobody was injured and no damage has been caused to property. Investigations are ongoing. Gardaí and Buncrana have participated in cross-border checkpoints as the May Bank Holiday Roads Policing operation continues. The Roads Policing Unit joined police from Derry City and Strabane in the Bridgend and Muff areas yesterday. It comes as over 1,700 drivers have been caught speeding in Ireland since Thursday morning. 200 drivers were also caught holding a mobile phone or not wearing a seatbelt, while 77 people were arrested for driving under the influence of drink or drugs. Gardaí will continue to carry out mandatory intoxicant testing and high visibility checkpoints until 7 o'clock on Tuesday morning. Police in the north are asking parents and guardians to speak to their children so they don't get caught up in behaviour that could lead to someone getting hurt. It follows reports of public disorder in Derry on Friday night. Police say a large group of around 15 teens gathered in the Irish Street area as a parade was passing through and later returned armed with paint bombs, bricks and petrol bombs. Two police vehicles were slightly damaged during the disturbance, but no injuries were reported and calm was restored shortly after 1 a.m. Éisc Éireann says they are progressing plans to improve water supply on Gola Island. They have confirmed they are working towards restoring the permanent pipeline this year. Donal Kavanagh reports.
10: Éisc Éireann says a multidisciplinary team along with specialist contractors and marine experts met on site recently to assess options for the permanent restoration of the undersea pipeline. This engagement has progressed the identification of a viable restoration approach, they say, with further technical assessments now underway to allow plans to be finalised and ensure works can be delivered safely. Subject to the completion of these assessments, Éisc Éireann is working toward restoring the permanent pipeline during 2026. They say the works are complex and will remain dependent on suitable weather and tidal windows, as well as the procurement and delivery of specialist materials and equipment. In the interim, an alternative water supply is being maintained for the island community through temporary storage and regular tankering. Given the nature of this interim arrangement, the water supply to Gola Island will remain subject to a boil water notice until the permanent pipeline is restored.
9: Independent Ireland and A2 have hit record highs in the latest opinion poll. Independent Ireland is up 3 points to 9%, while A2 has risen 1 to 7%. Today, Sunday, Independent Ireland Thinks poll shows Fianna Fáil is down 2 points to 17%, alongside Fine Gael. The paper's political correspondent Conal Thomas says Taoiseach Micheál Martin's facing the wrath of voters following the fuel protests.
11: Well, I think he is being punished, because I think there's been recent polls that have shown Fine Gael being more punished. And what we're seeing in this is that Micheál Martin has been punished. Bear in mind, I think a lot of it was that his own personal approach and reaction to the fuel protests was out of kilter with public sentiment. So he's gone down 6 points.
9: Gardaí and Donegal have issued traffic information ahead of the Northwest 10K tomorrow. It will take off from Letterkenny Community Centre at 11 a.m. Jane McNamara has the details.
12: Gardaí say the following roads will be closed. Pierce Road from Rosemount Lane, Canal Road, one lane closed. Oliver Plunkett Street to Rosemount Lane, one lane closed. Port Road inbound lane closed. N56 from Polestar Roundabout to Ballyrain Campus, one lane closed. R940 over Melton Road from Aldi to Oatfield Roundabout, one lane closed. Oatfield Roundabout to Station Roundabout. R229, one lane closed. Main Street will be open, but will be subject to slow traffic during race. Alternative routes for Port Road inbound traffic are via the N56 from Polestar Roundabout to Ballyrain Campus, then R940 over Melton Road to R229 to Station Roundabout. And an alternative route for Main Street is the High Road to New Line Road onto College Road to Covent Road. Motorists are requested to comply with the Gardaí and Stewart's directions to ensure the safety of all participants.
9: And now for the weather, mainly dry this evening but staying rather cloudy. Tonight will be mainly dry with some clear spells developing along with patches of mist or fog. Lowest temperatures of 6 to 9 degrees. That's all from the Highland Radio Newsroom for today. We'll be back tomorrow evening with the latest local, national and international news. Good evening. The obituary notices for this Sunday evening, May 3rd. The death has taken place of Tom James Rathmullen, formerly of Ashalon Letterkenny. Reposing at his daughter Marie's house of Creavery Lower, Rathmullen, tomorrow from 11 a.m. till 10 p.m. Funeral Mass on Tuesday at 11 o'clock in the Church of the Irish Martyrs, Letterkenny, with burial afterwards in the family plot in Leck Cemetery. Funeral Mass can be viewed on the Parish YouTube channel. Family time on the morning of the funeral, please. Family flowers only, with donations in lieu if desired to St Vincent de Paul Day Centre, Rathmullen, care of Con McDade funeral directors or any family member. The death has occurred of Patrick Patsy Patton, Glencovett Ballybuffet. Reposing at his late residence today and tomorrow from 12 noon until rosary at 9 o'clock. Funeral leaving his late residence on Tuesday at 20 past 10 for Requiem Mass at 11 o'clock in St Mary's Church, Shesha O'Neill. Interment in the adjoining churchyard. Family time on the morning of the funeral, please. The Requiem Mass will be streamed live via the Parish YouTube channel. Family flowers only, please. Donations in lieu, if so desired, directly to the Irish Cancer Society. The death has taken place of Greta Patterson, Nee Thompson, Coolahy Rafo. Her remains will repose at her home, with everyone welcome until 8 o'clock today, and tomorrow from 2 o'clock until 8 o'clock. Funeral leaving her home on Tuesday at 1:30, going to her Faux Presbyterian church for 2:00 service of thanksgiving, followed by burial in the family plot in the adjoining graveyard. Family time, please, on the morning of the funeral. Family flowers only, donations in memory of Greta to the OMF International, formerly the Overseas Missionary Fellowship, care of any family member or Terence McClintock Funeral Director. The death has occurred of Myra Doherty de Fuicha, Mary T. Corona Guig Fia Crawley. Reposing at her home today until the rosary at 8:00 and tomorrow from 12:00 until the rosary at 8:00. House private after the rosary and on the morning of the funeral. Funeral Mass will take place on Tuesday at 12:00 in St Patrick's Church, Mina Wheel, Crawley, with burial afterwards in Maharagallan Cemetery. Family flowers only, please. Donations in lieu to Falkara Community Hospital, care of any family member or Kieran Rorty Funeral Director. The Funeral Mass can be viewed live on Kieran Rorty Funeral Director's Facebook page and on the church webcam via MCN Media. The death has taken place of Michael O'Kane, 21 St Coleman's Drive, Strabane. Reposing at his daughter Carmel McRae's home, 67 Laurel Drive. Funeral leaving there on Tuesday at 9:30 for Requiem Mass in St Mary's Church, Melmount at 10:00. Interment afterwards in the adjoining cemetery. Family time, please, from 10 p.m. to 11 a.m. and on the morning of the funeral. The Requiem Mass can be viewed live via the parish webcam. And the death has taken place of Kathleen Burnell, Nee Grant, Glasmullen, Carrigans. Kathleen is reposing at her home until 8:00 this evening. Funeral from there tomorrow at 9:20 for 10:00 Requiem Mass in St. Bathan's Church, St. Johnson. Interment afterwards in the adjoining cemetery. Family flowers only, please. Donations in lieu of flowers, if wished, to the Alzheimer's Society, 30 Skegoneil Street, Belfast. For family information and more details regarding wakes and funerals, please go to highlandradio.com.
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14: Hello and welcome along to another edition of Business Matters on Highland Radio with me, Chris Ashmore. Later in this week's programme, I'll be hearing from Balbuffet man Aidan Thompson about his new business venture, The Mind Maze. He is offering psychotherapy and coaching to businesses, individuals and organisations. It's all very much linked in with mental health, and he himself has a very interesting background, having been a winchman on a search and rescue helicopter in the Northwest for many years before suffering a bad injury. So do stay tuned for that. First up, though, Vertiv, which has factories in Burnfoot, Letterkenny and Derry, is undertaking a major recruitment drive with hundreds of positions on offer. This is a truly global company with more than 34,000 employees worldwide and revenue of more than $10 billion. The company is hosting an open day at the Green & Hotel in Burt on Wednesday, May the 6th. Fiona Fisher, senior HR manager based in Burnfoot, has been telling me more. Fiona, many thanks for joining us on Business Matters. Vertiv is currently expanding here in the northwest of Ireland. And before we look a little bit about the recruitment drive, perhaps I could just begin by asking you, maybe to give us a little bit of background about the company and exactly what does it do?
15: Thank you so much for having me on. So yes, Vertiv is a global leader in critical digital infrastructure solutions for data centers. So in Ireland here, we are really proud to design and manufacture and distribute busbar and switchgear infrastructure solutions. So we are a global company. We have 30 manufacturing facilities across the world. Three of those are actually here in Ireland.
14: Here in the Northwest, you have three premises, Burnfoot and Letterkenny in Donegal, and also in Derry. So are they doing similar things?
15: Our three factories are very different in terms of look and feel. So our Letterkenny facility is an infrastructure solutions facility, which basically means it makes very, very large housing units that actually switchgear products are built into inside. What they make in Letterkenny is the size of a small house. So it's a huge operation up there. Whereas what is getting manufactured then in Burnfoot and Kempsey is, so if you look at like a generator room, you know, where you've got where all your power is running through, that's what we make. So that is what switchgear actually is. It's what drives all of the energy through to drive the power in a factory or central or wherever. Our Kempsey facility focuses purely on our switchgear product manufacturing. In Burnfoot, we manufacture both busbar and switchgear products.
14: So it's all high-tech equipment, and with AI and ever-evolving changes in technology, you are very much at the forefront of this sector.
15: Absolutely. You know, with the AI boom, this is a sector that's absolutely booming at the moment. So it's a really exciting time, and it's a really exciting company to be part of.
14: And the items that you are manufacturing, they are then exported from the sites here in Donegal. Are they going, and Derry, are they going all over Europe, or are they going further afield?
15: Yeah, so our products, depending on the different clients, some of our products are designed for the EMEA market, but some of our products are actually designed also for the US market as well.
14: Now, I was looking there just at the company website and saw that it employs over 34,000 people, headquarters in Ohio. This is a really big company, and perhaps a lot of people in Donegal just aren't aware of just how big it is.
15: Yes, I don't think they would. I mean, we serve 130 countries. Vertiv as an organization has been on the go for over 60 years now. It has a revenue of 10.2 billion US dollars. So this is a very large and a vast company and a great company to be part of.
14: Now, at the moment, you're recruiting here in the Northwest, so what sort of job opportunities currently exist?
15: Yeah, so at the moment, we are looking for several hundred new roles to be filled across our three Northwest facilities. So we're mainly looking for panel wires, electricians, and general operators across all three of our locations. So we have, you know, great opportunities now available for this region, and this is a region that we're really, really proud to be supporting in terms of the jobs and investment that we're putting in. So, yeah, really, really exciting time.
14: And as part of this process, you are hosting what's called a drop-in interview day. It's taking place in the Green Hotel in Burt next Wednesday. That's May the 6th from 9 to 5 in the morning. So if somebody's interested, what do they bring along with them apart from their good selves?
15: Yes, so all we ask is for anyone interested in any of those current roles that we have to bring along their CV. We will have a number of interview panels there on the day. Our interviews are relatively short, around 20 minutes each. And our aim is to get through as many interviews for people who drop in on the day as possible. As I say, a large proportion of the jobs that we have available are general operators, but we are also looking for people with panel wire, mechanical fitter, and electrician skills as well. So if you feel that you fit into any of those categories, this is a great opportunity. And our interviews are being held in the Green Hotel, but our jobs will be for any of the three locations. So we will be taking preferences from candidates on the day as well in terms of where they have a particular preference in terms of location to work.
14: Are many of these positions for an immediate start?
15: These are absolutely for an immediate start. We will potentially be making offers on the day as well. So we are really trying to fill as many roles in the next few months as we can to prepare for the volume of work that is coming towards our Northwest facilities in the coming months.
14: For people who start off in the company, I take it there will be obviously a chance for career progression.
15: Yes, there's excellent opportunities with regards to career progression. So our employees start on a grading system. So we have different grades of roles that employees can progress through. There's internal training that's provided. We also have qualifications that we support internally as well. So there's a real opportunity to come in at ground level and build your career. And really learn and advance on the skills of electrician and panel wiring because of all of the internal training and support that we also have available.
14: And for somebody who maybe doesn't have a skill set necessarily associated with the likes of panel wiring or an electrical background, would there still be opportunities for them?
15: Yes, so a large proportion of the roles that we have available are within our general operator roles. So that is within our kind of production line roles, and that is just general assembly. So there's actually a lower level of skill that is required for those roles. So many of the people who start in our general operator roles come in with no experience of this sector, no experience with panel wiring or electricity. Skills. They have come from lots of different industries. They may come from retail industries. They may come from farming industries. They may come from us directly from school or college. And then they are taught and learn the skills as they come in.
14: You're already one of the biggest private sector employers in the Northwest, and this recruitment is going to be ongoing.
15: Absolutely, yes. So we currently employ over 2,000 people across our three Northwest factories. We are looking to expand that by several hundred more before the end of this year. And based on what's kind of coming down in terms of the future, we are really confident that we can see continual expansion and growth.
14: And if people want to find out more information, and maybe if they can't get along to this open day, is there a part of the website that you would recommend that they go to find out more information?
15: Yes, for anybody who can't come along next Wednesday, we do have our Vertiv Careers page. All of our roles are on there, so you will see a description of the roles currently available. And you can also actually still apply online and go through our normal recruitment process. So if you can't attend on Wednesday, there's still an opportunity to express your interest in any of the roles that we have available.
14: And that was Fiona Fisher, Senior HR Manager with Vertiv. Join me again after this break when I'll be finding out about a new business venture being set up by Belbuffet man Aidan Thompson.
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14: Welcome back. Belbuffet-based Aidan Thompson has a new business venture, the Mind Maze, offering psychotherapy and coaching to businesses, individuals and organisations. I interviewed him recently to find out more. Aidan, firstly, many thanks for coming into studio to join me on Business Matters as we discuss your new business venture. It's called the Mind Maze. So what exactly is it all about?
16: Okay, Chris. Well, thank you very much for having me in to discuss this. The Mind Maze is a concept that I've come up with to help people to navigate through their life's difficulties. You know, dealing with stuff is complicated enough, and sometimes people just need a little bit of guidance, a little bit of help. So I'm a qualified psychotherapist, IACP-accredited psychotherapist, and I'm also studying positive health coaching, doing a master's in the Royal College of Surgeons in Dublin. And I've often found when I'm doing my psychotherapy that, you know, clients often feel stuck. They're not sure where to go. They're not sure how to navigate their way around life. And I just figured that, you know, coaching and psychotherapy and, you know, using the idea of lifestyle medicine and combining all three would be a good structure, a good kind of framework for clients to work through their issues.
14: So the term psychotherapy, just elaborate on that, because a lot of people may not be familiar with what exactly does it mean?
16: Okay. So psychotherapy is often mistaken with counselling, Okay, so counselling and psychotherapy are two different things. To become a psychotherapist, you have to do a four-year degree course, obviously a level 9 course. And psychotherapy then, you can have, there's over 350 different schools of psychotherapy. So I'm an integrative psychotherapist. That means I use different models. I'm a humanist, so Carl Rogers would be a big influence for me. And psychotherapy is really what we would call a talk therapy. So it's helping clients figure out what's going on in their life, maybe where that problem has originated from, what the cause of that problem might be, whatever their difficulties are, and trying to get them to work through it and bring stuff into their consciousness, help them understand why they're feeling the way they're feeling or they're acting the way they're acting, and trying to guide them and help them to get through these issues in life at the moment, you know.
14: So your expertise, you can pass some of that on to people sitting down, talking with them, of course, all highly confidential. So your actual business, the Mind Maze, what form is that going to take? You're going to have a premises and people will come to you and consult with you?
16: Yes. So the plan is that I will have clients. That could be corporate clients. It could be large businesses who want staff members to do day training courses. It could be individuals coming to me, and we discuss what the problems are. And some of these problems could be psychological problems. Some people just feel stuck and they're not sure how to move forward. So it could be, you know, creating a plan to work together to move forward. Or it could be even more personalized then when we go into the idea of their diet and their sleep and their use of harmful substances and stuff like that. And that's where the lifestyle medicine comes in as well. So it's a broad approach. It can be tailored to large companies. It can be tailored to individuals. It can be tailored to any business, really, where staff feel or where individuals feel they need some support.
14: By way of example, I mean, this covers everything from, it could be personal relationships at home, it could be stress at work, it could be anxiety from something that dates back years ago. It's a pretty wide variety of things.
16: It is, in fairness. Yeah, I often find as a psychotherapist, the first thing that we notice when a client comes in on the first night, usually what happens is the presenting issue, the issue that they're coming to us with, isn't not necessarily the main issue in their life that they need to work through or work with. So when I meet a client for the first time, the first session would be, you know, getting a good kind of detailed history and figuring out what it is that these people want to work on. And sometimes they don't even realize that it's, you know, something from their past that might need psychological support, or something as simple as, you know, just making a decision and not being procrastinating or not being stuck in, you know, frozen, unable to make a choice or a lifestyle choice for themselves. Mm-hmm. So it is open for anyone, really. And it's just guidance. It's helping people. As psychotherapists, we can't give advice. It would be one of the big no's in psychotherapy. You can't advise a client what to do. But this is kind of walking beside them and, you know, maybe opening up a few doors and just pointing them in the right direction.
14: Right. And as this business started, let's just go back a little bit in time. Did you feel there was a gap in the market, so to speak? Is there a big demand out there?
16: I work in the pastoral centre in Letterkenny, seeing clients on a regular basis, and there's a huge demand. We all have mental health. Some of us are lucky that we have good mental health. Some of us are struggling with our mental health. Some of us are just surviving, maybe just surviving. So there is a huge gap there to combine mental health and coaching, because psychotherapy is really, you know, rooted in the past and you know, trying to bring somebody into the present day in a healthy way so that they can move on with their life. Coaching's more looking forward and trying to, you know, create a pathway for them or help them to decide for themselves what the best options are available. So I feel that they both marry in well together. Mm-hmm. And I feel that clients want direction. Sometimes they come to psychotherapy and they're not sure what they want or how to get it. So I believe that they both can, it's like a glove in a hand, you know.
14: And fair to say, I suspect that 10 or 20 years ago, you know, there wasn't as much talk about mental health and mental health related issues now. And the fact that things are probably out in the open a lot more, people are probably more likely to go forward and seek advice and assistance and to see if there's a pathway for them.
16: Yeah, there's definitely a greater awareness about mental health. I'm not necessarily convinced that more people are willing to come forward yet. There's still a stigma attached to mental health. But like I said previously, we all have mental health, you know, and, you know, some of us are okay to ask for help. Some of us would rather harbor, you know, deep-seated or deep-rooted concerns or emotions and refuse to speak about it. They maybe see it as a sign of weakness or a sign of failure, but that's not the case. So yeah, it's definitely more, if you look at, you know, Facebook, or if you go on any of the social media sites, you've got all of these influencers, you've got all of these, you know, websites and stuff like that. I'd like to keep it more personal and work one-to-one with clients or work one-to-one with businesses and, you know, try and make it more, a bigger connection with the individuals.
14: So before we go into a little bit more detail about psychotherapy and your business, just your own background. You're from Balbuffet. After leaving school, what was the initial career pathway?
16: Right. So when I was a young fella, it wasn't about getting points to go to college. It was either you passed the Leaving Cert or you didn't pass the Leaving Cert. So I was lucky I did. And I had three other brothers that were in the army at the time. So in the Defence Forces, all stationed in Finner Camp. So the natural progression for me was to also join the army. So I was stationed in Finner Camp for 10 years. I did four trips to Lebanon. And while I was in Finner Camp, the search and rescue helicopter used to be stationed in Finner. So I applied to become a search and rescue crew member. I completed that course and passed that course and transferred then to Dublin, to Baldonnell. So I did 15 years as a winchman. I moved from Baldonnell up to Rescue 118 in Sligo when the service went to a private company, CHC. And so I completed 15 years in total in the Defence Forces, and I also worked for 15 years as a search and rescue winchman.
14: Winch operator. You would have been involved in rescues all over the Northwest and indeed over the coast of Donegal and over the mountains and everywhere. So you've seen it. You've seen it from the sky.
16: I've seen it firsthand, yeah. And there's days I was wondering where I was going or what I was doing in that helicopter. But yeah, to be able to, you know, help somebody, taking them from a place of danger and, you know, comforting them and keeping them safe and well and healthy and, you know, without being overdramatic, saving their lives in a lot of circumstances. Really, really rewarding work.
14: Yeah. And invaluable service, and certainly a job that in itself, I'm sure, was a very stressful one as well.
16: Yeah, search and rescue is very, very... We would have trained every single day when we weren't on a rescue mission. We were training every day. You had to be really focused. You had to be really safety conscious. You know, people's lives were in our hands, effectively. So we had to work very much as a team. And as individuals, we had to be very focused and very kind of safety conscious. And, you know, it was a high-pressure situation. Definitely.
14: And did you think that was going to be sort of your job for life until you got to a stage that maybe you were getting a little bit older and maybe not fit enough to keep doing it?
16: Well, it was a vocation. It wasn't a job. It wasn't like going to work. It was, you know, every day was a different day. I loved it. But unfortunately, I had a bad accident, which resulted in me losing my job. During a rescue one night, the cable broke during a rescue and I had a bad fall and damaged my back pretty badly. But unfortunately, as a result of the accident, I also developed my own mental health issues. I developed PTSD. And one of the big things with PTSD as well is there's quite a bit of depression and anxiety that's accompanies it. I beg your pardon. So, yeah, I had my own mental health issues. As a result of that, I ended up losing my job. And I moved from somebody who was very physically fit and healthy and active to somebody who had really bad back injuries and psychological issues. So I had to regroup and I had to reassess where I was in life. And part of the things that I did then was I just said, you know, if I can't physically do it any longer, why not help other people? Because I received, you know, psychotherapy myself.
14: Yeah.
16: I found it very, very useful. I found it very beneficial. And it got me out of a black hole. And, you know, when I couldn't no longer do it physically, I decided, right, if I can't physically do it, why not help people mentally?
14: Yeah. So you've gone and done the training and continuing to do so. One of the things you would stress, the whole area of positive psychology, It's all about building well-being for people.
16: Yeah, look, I mean, I've said it now several times, we all have mental health, and, you know, even people with poor mental health can still, you know, contribute to the community, can still do things for themselves and can still do things for their families. So positive psychology is looking at the person where they're at now with whatever issues they have ongoing and helping them move forward, helping them become unstuck and getting back into the community again, trying to, you know, contribute to their community, contribute to their family. It's about giving them light at the end of the tunnel, really, because sometimes when you're in a bad place, it feels very dark and heavy. Mm. So positive psychology is acknowledging that, yeah, you have some issues at the moment, but moving forward, we can work with these issues and get you into a better place where you need to be.
14: And the people who you are dealing with, I'm just wondering, like, how many of them do you think will be individuals as opposed to maybe coming through companies or semi-state bodies or things like that? Have you an idea how it's going to break down?
16: Well, the plan is hopefully to do a lot of, you know, kind of corporate work and going into businesses. And, you know, for example, I was in the Little Angel School there several weeks ago working with all the SNAs and providing a day of mental health training for them, which was very well received. So that would be kind of my target audience going into the, you know, the likes of the schools and the big businesses, but definitely individual work is also very important. The likes of the psychotherapy on its own, there's lots of places offering psychotherapy. There's lots of coaches offering coaching sessions, but there's very few people that can offer a combination of these issues together, you know.
14: And typically, what would be the main benefits that people will see as a result of becoming involved?
16: So it's about creating structure for them. It's about showing them that there is opportunities to move forward. It's about discussing and developing a plan and creating goals and, you know, helping them to recognize what their resources are and what their opportunities are in life. It's about developing healthy habits as opposed to unhealthy habits. It's about creating positive thinking as opposed to negative thinking. It's a combination. It's a holistic approach for the individual or the company or the client, yeah.
14: And sometimes are there cases when people, they maybe know at the back of their mind perhaps the answers, but they nearly need somebody else to tell them about it?
16: Absolutely, 100%. Sometimes people know exactly what the problem is. They just don't want to say it. Mm. They don't want to admit it, or, you know, maybe somebody has said this to them repeatedly and they're in denial that, yeah, that's actually an issue that I need to sort out. And it's often a case when they hear it from a stranger, somebody who's not a family member or not a close friend, that's when they actually realize this guy doesn't know me, but he's saying the same thing. So maybe this is something that I need to deal with. Absolutely, yeah.
14: So you're from Balbuffet originally. Your premises is going to be here in the county.
16: The plan is to have it either in Letterkenny or Stranorler, I would suggest. That's to be decided just yet. I'm in the process of finalising that. Yeah. But yeah, it can also be offered online. So, you know, this can all be done online as well.
14: So your potential business could be going outside of Donegal as well.
16: It could be, yeah. Hopefully, if it was to grow big enough, that wouldn't be a problem, yeah. But
14: Now tell me about the six pillars of lifestyle medicine.
16: Okay, so lifestyle medicine is really, really important. And we talk about six pillars. The first pillar is your nutrition. Okay, so if you think about what you're putting into your car, you don't put in dirty diesel. And it's the same about, you know, when we're eating and taking, you know, liquids into our body, we want to be doing it in a healthy way. Okay, so it supports our physical and mental health. Then we've got our physical activity. So regular movement to improve our mood and our energy. So the World Health Organization, they would suggest that we do, you know, 5 sessions of exercise a week. It doesn't have to be high intensity, but at least, you know, 5 good daily exercises or weekly motivation, keep ourselves moving. This third pillar is sleep, having a nice sleep pattern. Again, a recommendation of anywhere between 6 to 8 hours of sleep. It's really, really important. Gives our brain time to recover and process what we've been through during the day. It gives us more energy for the next day. Stress management. We're all stressed for one reason or another at certain points, and some stress is healthy, But when stress becomes a problem, we need to know what our triggers are, and we need to develop healthy coping mechanisms. And then, really important, avoiding harmful substances. So being careful with the amount of alcohol we drink, or, you know, smoking too much, binge eating the wrong kind of foods. These are all kind of harmful substances that we can get into. And then the final one is social connections. So connecting with ourselves, reconnecting with our family or friends or loved ones. And then the bigger picture, the social picture, you know, reconnecting with our communities and getting back out there.
14: And when I look at those six pillars, they all make so much sense. And you look at them and you think, well, there's areas I could improve on, this one or that one. And I suppose sometimes for you, and when you're dealing with people, it's getting people maybe to take a step back and pause where they are in life and just examine what tinkering they could do.
16: 100%. Like, I think of the six pillars like a chain. And if you have one weak link in your chain breaks and it's no good. So we can take them individually and we can look at them separately. But ideally, we would look at them collectively, because if we can, you know, introduce good sleep and be careful about the substances, you know, harmful substances, and, you know, reconnect. They're all proven to work individually, but collectively together, it's a much better rounded, healthier person at the end of the day. And, you know, like you say, there's all things that we could, you know, step back and go, actually, this is something I really need to look at. And when you hear it from somebody else other than your family members, you tend to take it on board.
14: And like a lot of other things in life, I suppose it's important just to get that balance right. You could have a lot of physical activity, but you're not getting enough sleep and you're totally stressed out. So doing one thing good doesn't necessarily
16: 100%. People can become addicted to exercise, which is not healthy for them at all. People can become really laser focused on their diet, which becomes a problem. They're not enjoying their food, they're calorie counting, and they're becoming, you know, fixated on stuff. You know, using your iPhone and checking your sleep, you know, the first thing you check when you get up in the morning, did you have a good night's sleep? That's not a healthy thing either. So it's everything in moderation, including moderation itself. You know, we're all human. We all like to, you know, have a blowout every now and again. And it's not, you're not being docked points here. You're not going to be criticized or critiqued if you have a weekend where you go off and you enjoy yourself, and fair play to you if you do. That's part of that's good for your mental health too. So it's doing everything in moderation and looking at everything holistically and saying, right, what could I do better for myself? And being honest with yourself. I mean, we all have areas in our life where we could improve upon. And sometimes just sitting down and mapping it out with somebody that doesn't know you and developing a strategy and a plan that we can work together on, and having something to follow, is really, really important. And clients often say that makes a huge difference.
14: So you build up a rapport with the individual, and in some cases, things could be taking a positive direction pretty quickly, and in other cases, it could take some time.
16: For some clients, it could be a matter of one or two sessions, and they're very happy, and they're focused again, and they've heard it from somebody that doesn't know them, so they know that this is something that they need to address. For other clients, it could be 6 or 8 weeks, and then depending on the nature of the presentation, it could be, you know, anywhere up to 2 months, possibly. It really depends on the individual.
14: So in a way, you're sort of bringing everything together and maybe sort of filtering matters and then finding what's the pathway.
16: Yeah, that's a lovely way of saying it. So it's bringing it all into the room. It's kind of...

0: you know, people have a personality or a trait or a behavior that's, you know, maybe deep rooted and maybe not even necessarily their fault. It's all brought on, to, you know, it's placed onto them in early childhood from parents or from teachers or from, I'm not down on parents or teachers or anyone, but people of authority. So some people don't realize that they're acting in a manner that's not helping them. And it could be very obvious to other people, but they don't see it. And other people just go into denial then. They don't want to admit that they have a, you know, an issue that needs to be addressed. But again, you know, with a little bit of empathy, a little bit of positive regard, you know, people tend, when they realize that they're being listened to, they tend to, they're on guard initially maybe, but once they realize that the person that's sitting across from them is there in their best interest, that's when the work really starts, you know.
1: And is this going to be a full-time occupation, or are you going to be part-time initially and marry it in with your existing work? And what's the longer-term plan?
0: Yeah, so I already run a business that provides health and safety training, Donegal Safety Training Solutions, and this is a strand onto that. So I would have delivered training before for Mental Health Ireland and for the Recovery College, and I've done a lot of training for DLDC, working with people from Gaza, people from the IPAS centres and stuff like that. So this is another strand to Donegal Safety Training Solutions. And hopefully if it gets good friction or good, you know, it can grow into a separate business completely.
1: Yeah. And I suppose based on your own experiences, it's very much a natural progression and just expanding things further.
0: Well, that's the way I see it. Yeah. I mean, you know, there are health and safety companies that provide mental health first aid, but these instructors are doing a one-day course. You know, you really want, when you're hiring people in to talk about mental health and, you know, moving forward and treating people with empathy and care and congruence, we call it genuineness. You know, you want someone who's qualified and somebody who's earned their spurs. So to become a psychotherapist, you have to do 50 hours of your own personal therapy. You have to do 550 hours of client work before you become registered. You have to do a lot of supervision. You have to do a lot of group work. You have to do a lot of group supervision. It's quite a complex, it's not impossible by any means, but it's a long, drawn-out process. Mm-hmm. So the people that are psychotherapists are invested in your care big time.
1: And looking at the financial side of things for individuals, does this come under private health insurance at all, or are there some plans out there that would include things like this?
0: There aren't at the moment that I'm aware of, but that's something that I'm definitely looking into. I'm also going to be approaching all my local GPs and stuff and, you know, getting my business cards out there and explaining who I am and what I can offer for them. I am working with other companies as well, you know, the volunteer companies and stuff like that, and offering my services there too, yeah. So it's definitely a work in progress, but I think it's a positive model. I think, you know, clients can definitely achieve something, even if they come and have one conversation. Something might just spark in them and they say, right, actually, that's something I haven't considered.
1: Yeah. Because you've nothing to lose.
0: You've nothing to lose, yeah. Absolutely, yeah. I mean, if you feel that you need some sort of support, you probably need some sort of support. Admitting to that, not admitting to it because it's not something, but even coming to that realization yourself that, yeah, there's something that I need a little bit of additional support on, that's a good thing. You wouldn't feel weak, or you wouldn't feel criticized, or you wouldn't feel silly if you went to your GP because you had a bad ulcer on your leg. So why would you be worried about, you know, asking for a little bit of help if you have some sort of psychological issues, or if you just need a little bit of coaching or a little bit of help pointing you in the right direction?
1: And there could even be a light bulb moment. Somebody could go along and you'll, having spoken with them, say, well, X, Y, and Z, and the door's open.
0: Yeah, sometimes you see the light, you know, the light bulb does come on in the room, or sometimes clients will come back and say, you know what, I was considering what you said in the last session and I had never really thought about it that way. And when I sat down and I thought about it, or I talked about it with a family member, we came to the realization that, yeah, that's actually what the issue might be. We just didn't see it ourselves. Yeah.
1: And from your point of view, that would be one of the most satisfying aspects of the job, when you see somebody and you can see that there's a change for the better.
0: Yeah, it's really rewarding. Mm-hmm. You know, I can't physically do the work any longer, but being able to help somebody, you know, as somebody who's experienced it, very dark moments when you're not well, you know, to get out of that, and it takes a lot of strength just to survive in that environment.

0: sometimes, and to see people grow and recover and get back, we call that flourishing. So when people are in distress, we call that languishing. And what positive psychology and, you know, lifestyle medicine and good coaching, we bring the client from languishing to flourishing again.
1: Right.
0: So we want to see these individuals achieve their potential and get, you know, have a good life.
1: Now, if somebody wants to find out more, you have a website that people can go on to, and that will certainly give an outline of some of the things that you're doing.
0: I do indeed, yes. So it's www.dsts, so Delta Sierra Tango Sierra, .ie/mindmaze.
1: Mind maze.
0: Yeah.
1: And just rounding things off, if you wanted to get out a particular message to people, what is your key message to people out there, you know, who may seek your assistance?
0: Yeah, so I suppose, having gone through, you know, dark times myself, when I've had my own kind of PTSD and mental health issues, you know, I know what it's like to be in that space, and I know what it's like to get out of that space. So with the right support and the right structure and the right approach, things can change for the individual. Things can improve, and often much quicker than we expect them to improve. And through my work, I'll focus on helping people regain control of their lives, okay, and regain confidence and create, hopefully, lasting change that will improve their life and their relationships going forward.
1: And no question is a silly question or a stupid question. Don't be afraid.
0: Absolutely. No such thing as a silly question. Every day is a learning day. Mm. It's a learning day for me. It's a learning day for you, Chris. So we can all learn. We can all get different perspectives, different viewpoints. And sometimes that's all it takes for the penny to drop. Somebody else's perspective. Yeah.
1: Well, that's it for another week. Thanks for listening. Until the next time, from me, Chris Ashmore, may I wish you a healthy, happy, and profitable week ahead. Goodbye.
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5: Is she really going out with him?
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6: 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Gee, it must be great riding with him.
5: Is he picking you up after school today? By the way, where'd you meet him?
7: I met him at the candy store. He turned around and smiled at me. You get the picture?
5: Yes, we see.

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6: It's 7 o'clock. Good evening. I'm Cliona O'Dwyer. Tehran is warning President Trump must choose an impossible military operation or a bad deal with Iran. Donald Trump isn't optimistic about a 14-point Iranian proposal to end the war, and he's warned Iran US strikes could restart if it misbehaves. But Iran has warned the US president must choose between an impossible operation or a bad deal. The Taoiseach's flying to Armenia to attend a European Political Community Summit in Yerevan. The intergovernmental forum was set up to strengthen European security following Russia's invasion of Ukraine. The summit takes place tomorrow and Tuesday, bringing together leaders from both EU and non-EU countries to discuss Ukraine, Russia, global instability and the conflict in the Middle East. The next summit is set to take place in Dublin in November. The activists who were detained from the Global Summit flotilla had no idea where they were going to end up. That's according to Fico Bulachon, who was one of the seven Irish citizens remanded. The Gaza Aid flotilla was intercepted off the coast of Crete, and all bar two of the 185 people detained have now been freed. Fico says no information was provided on what was happening or if they were going to be released.
7: They told us absolutely nothing. The only indication that you had of anything was the sun and the moon as to which direction we might be travelling. So we knew we were travelling east, but we had no idea of the speed or anything like that. And I think they were just going very, very slowly.
6: A man in his 20s has been released without charge after being arrested in connection with a fatal house fire in County Offaly. It comes after two other men in their 20s and 30s and a teenage boy were released last night after being arrested on Wednesday. A file will be prepared for the Office of the Director of Public Prosecutions. A woman and man have died in Britain in what police say was a suspicious explosion at a house in Bristol this morning. Three people, including a child, have been taken to hospital with minor injuries after the blast in the Frenchay area. Detectives are not treating it as a terror-related incident. Residents have been evacuated from neighbouring homes. Superintendent Matt Ebbs from Avon and Somerset Police has this update.
8: Officers are also carrying out inquiries at another property in Speedwell, which is linked to the man who died. We know this incident will be of great concern to those living in the affected communities, and our neighbourhood policing teams will be carrying out patrols to provide reassurance.
6: Tributes have been pouring in following the death of award-winning Irish actor Gary Lydon at the age of 61. Born in London to Irish parents, he built a strong career across film, TV and theatre in both Ireland and the UK. In recent years, he was best known for his role in the Oscar-nominated film The Banshees of Inisherin. He also appeared in Pure Mule, Love, Hate and The Clinic, for which he won an IFTA for Best Supporting Actor. Around 13,200 people completed the Dublin City Half Marathon today. Men's winner Sean Tobin from Tipperary finished the race in just over 63 minutes, beating the previous course record by over 2.5 minutes. Limerick Circa Nick Donnell was the women's winner, coming in at 71 minutes and 25 seconds, 6.5 minutes faster than the previous women's course record. These runners shared their thoughts after finishing the race.
9: I'm just glad it's over, to be honest.
10: I'm over the moon. And I can't stop crying. My mom is here from Galway. She came up last night, so I see her. I've seen her coming through, and just can't wait to see her now.
11: Done London and Boston the last couple of weeks, so probably a little bit tired as well, but it's nice to get over the finish line first, yeah.
6: Race director Jim Ackney was there to congratulate the runners as they passed the finish line.
12: Buzzing, great atmosphere. The weather has helped again. We were thought we'd get a little bit of rain today, so it has held off and really, really helped the atmosphere for the runners and the spectators. Spectators out on the route, I believe the feedback has been tremendous.
6: That's your news at 4 minutes past seven.
13: Good evening, I'm Aidan Delaney. Starting with Gaelic games, and Limerick are up and running in the Munster Hurling Championship. Aidan O'Connor's 1-9 and a goal from a first-half penalty from Dermot Burns helped the league champions register an emphatic 230-118 win over Clare this afternoon. The Treaty had Adam English sent off for two yellow cards in Ennis, while Clare's goal came from the penalty from Tony Kelly. Westmeath will face Dublin in the Leinster football final. Brandon Kelly's extra time goal helped the Lake County overcome Kildare by 221 to 23 points in Tullamore. That'll be Westmeath's first Leinster final in a decade. They're also through to the All-Ireland Football Championship this summer. Down will play in the Charlton Cup after their 333-14 point loss to Armagh in the Ulster football semi-finals. Conor Turbitt scored two goals for the 2024 All-Ireland champions, who will take on Monaghan in that decider. In soccer, third place Manchester United have secured a Champions League spot for next season thanks to a 3-2 victory at home to Liverpool. The hosts let a 2-0 lead slip and needed a late winner to do the double over their rivals in the Premier League for the first time in over a decade. Kaby Mainoo scored that winner and says interim boss Michael Carrick has given him huge belief.
14: Yeah, he's played a huge part in it. I mean, the confidence that he puts in, not just me but all the players. You know, you want to follow him, you want to fight for him, you want to die for him on the pitch. And that's what I feel like, that's what we've shown today.
13: Elsewhere, former United boss Alex Ferguson was taken to hospital before the game, but is said to be recovering well. Elsewhere, Bournemouth climbed to sixth, boosting their chances of European qualification thanks to a 3-0 win over Crystal Palace. They're now 6 points behind Aston Villa, who have welcomed struggling Spurs this evening. That one has just kicked off at Villa Park. And finally, in snooker, it's four frames all between Sean Murphy and Yu Wiese after the first session of their World Snooker Championship final in Sheffield. They're due to return to the table in the next few minutes at the Crucible. The first player to 18 frames will be crowned champion tomorrow. And that's your news in sport. It's now 6 minutes past seven.
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And a very good evening to you. That is, of course, Toto opening our show on this bank holiday Sunday evening with that cracker of a tune. That is Africa. One of my favourites as well. What a tune that is. Great opening to the show tonight. Trudy O'Donnell here with you until 10 o'clock tonight. Bit of an extended show here tonight on Highland Radio on the bank holiday Sunday evening. Mix of tunes coming up, lots of different songs and tunes coming up now for the next 3 hours to keep you guys all entertained. So thank you so much for joining me, and it would be even better if you send in your requests now and let me know what you would like me to add to the playlist tonight for the show between now and 10 o'clock. So loads of time to fill the airs with some fantastic music, and your choices are the best. We all know that here at Highland Radio. 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And again, available for your listening at your own time as well, when suits you. Sit back, make yourself a cup of tea, and you can listen in and whatever suits you. It's the advantage of having podcasts as well, isn't it? Now, if you'd like to add to the show, it will be lovely if you could text or WhatsApp us here at Highland Radio on 086 60 25000. Let us know what you've been up to the bank holiday weekend, what's happening, anything happening tomorrow on that Monday as well. So lovely to get the lovely long weekend, and lovely that it stayed dry today. I know the 10K is on tomorrow, isn't it? And that are kind of the just blanked out, of course, the Rock Hill 10K it is, isn't it? That's on tomorrow. So maybe you're doing that. Maybe you're gearing up for that. Being resting tonight, having a rest before that tomorrow. So let us know if you're doing that tomorrow or what other events are on as well. We had the food festival was on in Oakfield Park, and I know Paul McDevitt did his outside broadcast there yesterday, and I saw lots of footage, lots of videos up as well that looked fantastic, and some amazing high class chefs there as well. Let's carry on with the tunes here. Some Bryan Adams. This is Summer of 69.

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And a wee bit of Bill Withers there. That is Ain't No Sunshine. Did you happen to count how many times he knows? I know. I don't know how many times he does it, but I know whenever we're playing that song, it just happens automatically. You just know whenever it's time to move on. Anyway, let's have a quick look at the weather. Tonight will be mainly dry with some clear spells developing along with patches of mist or fog. Lowest temperatures of 6 to 9 degrees with light northerly breezes. Tomorrow, bank holiday Monday, the 4th of May. Monday will be mainly dry with some mist or fog at first. There will be fair amount of cloud through the day and some bright or sunny intervals. One or two isolated showers may develop at highest temperatures tomorrow of 12 to 15 degrees with light northerly breezes. So the weather forecast looking promising for tomorrow, folks. So if you are one of the lucky ones and happen to have the day off, do get yourself out and make the most of it. Lovely to have that. I know yesterday wasn't so good. Today was lovely and tomorrow is going to be even better with the sunny spell. So do get yourself out and about early and make the most of that bank holiday if you are lucky enough to have it off. My cousin Gavin is listening in, Uncle Sam and Judy listening in all the way down in Dungarvan. So lovely to hear from you. And I know Sam was up to visit there recently and I just missed him. That old thing called work got in the way, Sam, so I didn't get to see you. But hopefully next time when you do pop up and visit, we'll get to catch up and have a little cup of tea. And Gavin and Judy as well. Maybe not tea for Gavin, maybe something else. So hopefully we'll get to catch up with you guys soon. You're looking for, oh, what a great song that is, Neil Diamond, Cracklin' Rose, from back in 1970. So we'll get that lined up as well for you guys. Thank you so much for the lovely request and for listening in all the way down in Dungarvan. Hello Trudy, can you please play anything from The Corrs or U2? I think that's Paddy that's messaged that in. Thank you. I can do better than that. I can play both of them. So I was just sitting there having a quick look to see which songs I picked. So there's a couple of surprises coming in from The Corrs and U2 as well. We've got them lined up very shortly. But before that, we have a very important request for my cousins, Gavin, Judy and Uncle Sam, all the way down in Dungarvan, listening in. I'm sure this is Sam's pick, I would imagine. This is Neil Diamond, Cracklin' Rosie.

0: That is Dreams there by The Cars, especially for Paddy listening in there this evening. He was looking for a Cars track and a U2 track. So we played The Cars one there. And that Dreams was originally written by Stevie Nicks from Fleetwood Mac. And The Cars then recorded it. There was a legacy, a tribute to Fleetwood Mac's Rumours, the 20th anniversary album. And that was people doing cover versions. So there was a great mix on that. Elton John performed Don't Stop, and Jewel performed You Make Love and Fun. The Goo Goo Dolls, the Cranberries all performed on that as well. So that's a great album. And then The Cars then also performed Dreams along with Mick Fleetwood way back on St. Patrick's Day 1998 in the Royal Albert Hall. So it's a great, great rendition of that song. They just tratified it, that little fiddle instrumental and the whistle doing the instrumental in the middle of it as well. Just gives it that little Irish sound. We're going to go for a quick ad break, and we have U2 coming up as well. And which one did I pick from U2? Oh, this is one of my favourite U2 ones. There's so many. But tonight, this is the one I'm feeling, and that's their collaboration with Mary J. Blige. You know which one it is. It is One, but it's coming up straight after these ads.
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Oh, I love that. Mary J. Blige. Collaborating there with U2. What a song. And that duet was recorded way back in 2005. There we go. Originally recorded back in 1991 by U2. But I definitely prefer the version with Mary J. Blige. Lovely. What a voice. It's great. Okay, Margaret Network listening in this evening here. And I haven't been anywhere. They're like, where have you been? I've been, this is my third time here this week. So I haven't been anywhere, just different shows as well. So yeah, I was in Thursday night there. We were in last night, actually, launching Keith Fletcher's new single, Have You Heard It? I might have to get it on the show. It is just an absolute banger of a tune. Fantastic, featuring the vocals of Deirdre McLaughlin, and recorded over with Tommy Over the Road here in Full Tilt Studios. So I might have to get that on. So I haven't been anywhere, Margaret and Edward, but great to hear from you. And thank you for that request. I'm going to get that on for you now in 2 seconds. You're looking for some Tom Petty, I Won't Back Down. Love that song as well. Great choice. If you'd like to send in a request, if you'd like any of your favourite songs, any birthday requests, anniversaries, or just pop me a little message, even to say hello and that you're listening, you can text or WhatsApp us here on 086 60 25,000. It would be lovely to hear from you and to help me along with the playlist for the show tonight, because we want to play what you want to hear. And we're getting some great song choices. I'm loving the song choices coming in tonight. They're all just fantastic tunes. This one's for Margaret and Edward and Mr. Tom Petty, I Won't Back Down.

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1: 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It'll be Irish artists only from 9 to 10. So you can message in and request your favourite Irish artists. We'll be mixing that up with some Irish contemporary, modern and some traditional as well. Now, before the break there, we did have some Johnny Cash. That was the Folsom Prison Blues. And James had sent a little message and he was loving the music and had wondered, could we play some Johnny Cash? And there we had it, absolutely. And thank you for that request, John, as well. Now, this day back in 1980, Bob Seger and the Silver Bullet Band started a 6-week run at number one in the US album charts with their song Against the Wind. And I do love Bob Seger, and I know Margaret and Edward, who are listening in there as well, are big Bob Seger fans. So I thought we'll just play this one now because it's lovely for your Sunday evening listening. This is Against the Wind.

Bob Seger there. Bob Seger Against the Wind. Back in 1980, started a 6-week run at number one in the US album chart with that song. Such a voice he has as well. The Kellys are going to Kilcare to support Ardara in the Gaeltacht Championship final tomorrow. Excellent. Best of luck to Ardara in that. That is, of course, DJ and Katrina, and they are looking for some honour. Of course, I will always be happy to play some honour, so thank you for that. I was having a quick look to see which one I'd picked, so I have one picked. Surprise for you, lined up now very shortly. I'm just reading this and I can't believe that it says Highland Radio Bingo Jackpot is now sitting at €16,000. I'm sitting there going, is that actually right? But it is. It's €16,000, folks. So books are only €5 each and can be bought at stores all over the county or here at Highland Radio as well. You can pop up to the station anytime during the day and get them as well at the reception. €5, imagine. There's always a daily prize of a minimum €400, and if it's not won, it goes up by €200 for each day that it is not won. So big chance for you to win the money as well, and most importantly, supporting the important work of Vision Ireland. So you can also head on to highlandradio.com for a list of where you can buy your books as well. And I suppose recent wins, we have the Maples books bought in the Maple Castle Finn Lunchbox Buncrana, Ivan Brown Shop in Manor Cunningham was €1,000 as well. Barclays and Rafo, another €1,000. Supervalue Buncrana, €800. Mace, Millbridge, Kilmacrenan, €800. Callaghan's in Newton Cunningham, €600. And then McElhenney's XL in Manor, another €800. I think of the Maple, actually, Castle Finn was €2,000 as well. Oh my goodness. So €5 a book, folks. If you're not in, you can't win. So get them online, pop online to the Highland Radio website, see where you can buy the books, or just pop up to the station. Heading very shortly now to the news at 8 o'clock. We will be back after that with lots more of your favourite classic songs and hits as well. But before we do that, we have a very special request for DJ and Katrina Kelly heading to Ardara in the Gaeltacht Championships tomorrow. Supporting Ardara in Kilcare. Sorry, there we go. And here for you is Sweet 16 by Honour. Back after the news at 8 o'clock. Do stay tuned.

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3: It's 8 o'clock. Good evening. I'm Cleo Dwyer. Tehran is warning President Trump must choose an impossible military operation or a bad deal with Iran. Donald Trump isn't optimistic about a 14-point Iranian proposal to end the war, and he's warned Iran US strikes could restart if it misbehaves. But Iran has warned the US president must choose between an impossible operation or a bad deal. The activists who were detained from the Global Summit flotilla had no idea where they were going to end up. That's according to Fiach O'Bullaghan, who was one of the seven Irish citizens remanded. The Gaza aid flotilla was intercepted off the coast of Crete, and all but two of the 185 people detained have now been freed. Fiach says no information was provided on what was happening or if they were going to be released.
4: They told us absolutely nothing. The only indication that you had of anything was the sun and the moon as to which direction we might be travelling. So we knew we were travelling east, but we had no idea of the speed or anything like that. And I think they were just going very, very slowly.
3: The Taoiseach is flying to Armenia to attend a European Political Community Summit in Yerevan. The Intergovernmental Forum was set up to strengthen European security following Russia's invasion of Ukraine. The summit takes place tomorrow and Tuesday, bringing together leaders from both EU and non-EU countries to discuss Ukraine, Russia, global instability and the conflict in the Middle East. The next summit is set to take place in Dublin this November. A woman and man have died in Britain in what police say was a suspicious explosion at a house in Bristol this morning. Three people, including a child, have been taken to hospital with minor injuries after the blast in the Frenchay area. Detectives are not treating it as a terror-related incident. Residents have been evacuated from neighbouring homes. Superintendent Matt Ebbs from Avon and Somerset Police has this update.
5: Officers are also carrying out inquiries at another property in Speedwell, which is linked to the man who died. We know this incident will be of great concern to those living in the affected communities, and our neighbourhood policing teams will be carrying out patrols to provide reassurance.
3: Around 13,200 people completed the Dublin City Half Marathon today. Men's winner Sean Tobin from Tipperary finished the race in just over 63 minutes, beating the previous course record by over 2.5 minutes. Limerick's Saoirse Ní Chonaill was the women's winner, coming in at 71 minutes and 25 seconds, 6.5 minutes faster than the previous women's course record. These runners share their thoughts after finishing the race.
6: I'm just glad it's over, to be honest.
7: I'm over the moon. And I can't stop crying. My mom is here from Galway. She came up last night, so I've seen her coming through, and just can't wait to see her now.
8: Done London and Boston the last couple of weeks, so probably a little bit tired as well, but it's nice to get over the finish line first, yeah.
3: Race director Jim Ackney was there to congratulate the runners as they passed the finish line.
9: Buzzing, great atmosphere. The weather has helped again. We were thought we'd get a little bit of rain today, so it has held off and really, really helped the atmosphere for the runners and the spectators. Spectators out on the route, I believe the feedback has been tremendous.
3: A 16-year-old girl and a woman aged 20 have died trying to cross the English Channel in a small boat. French officials say a dinghy carrying 82 passengers ran aground on a beach this morning after a reported engine failure. Seven people are in hospital in Britain, including a pregnant woman. Being on the right side of the law can pay dividends, according to the CEO of Citywise Education. There have been several drug and crime-related incidents in Dublin in recent weeks, including two loaded guns being found in public areas. Dara Hennessy joined the youth education organisation when he was younger and worked his way up to becoming CEO. He says children need to have positive role models to keep them on a good path.
10: Everyone has a role model. It's just whether they're a positive or a negative one. What you have to do is really get in there at an early age. You know, you're starting at 8, 9, 10 and providing them with positive role models who can kind of show them and take them down the right path and showcase how being on the right side of the law or whatever can pay dividends in the end.
3: That's your news at 4 minutes past eight.
11: And in sport, Limerick are up and running in the Munster Hurling Championship. Aidan O'Connor's 1-9 and a goal from a first-half penalty from Dermot Burns helped the league champions register an emphatic 230-118 win over Clare this afternoon. The league champions had Adam English sent off for two yellow cards in Ennis, while Clare's goal came from a penalty in the second half from Tony Kelly. The Limerick boss, John Kiley, was pleased by how his team responded after their loss to Cork. Westmeath will face Dublin in the Leinster football final. Brandon Kelly's palmed extra-time goal helped the Lake County to overcome Kildare by 221 to 23 points in Tullamore after extra time. It'll be Westmeath's first Leinster final in a decade, and they're also through to the All-Ireland Football Championship. Down will play in the Tailteann Cup after their 3 goals and 33 points to 14 points loss to Armagh in the Ulster football semis. Conor Turbitt scored 2 goals for the 2024 All-Ireland champions, who will take on Monaghan in the final. 1-8 from Kellyanne Hogan helped Waterford overcome the league champions Cork by 318 to 37 in the Munster Ladies Football Championship. Defending champions Kerry edged out Tipperary by 1-6 to 7 points. While in Leinster, Dublin had goals from Carla Rowe and Michelle Davern as they beat Kildare by 214 to 111. Third place Manchester United have secured a Champions League spot with a 3-2 victory at home to Liverpool. The hosts had a 2-goal lead which they let slip before getting a late winner to do the double over their rivals in the Premier League for the first time in a decade. Bournemouth have climbed up to 6th place, boosting their chance of European qualification. They got a 3-0 win today against Crystal Palace. Tottenham look set to move out of the bottom three. They hold a 2-0 lead at Aston Villa early in the second half. Celtic have stormed to the top of the Scottish Premiership, level on points with Hearts after a 2-1 victory against 10-man Hibs this afternoon. Wu Yitse has now won the first two frames of the evening session. He's 6-4 up in the World Championship snooker final against Sean Murphy. The first player to 18 frames will be crowned the champion tomorrow. And the Italian Kimi Antonelli has made Formula 1 history with victory at the Miami Grand Prix. The championship leader became the first driver to win his first three races from pole position. And that's your news in sport. I'm Will O'Callaghan. It's now 6 minutes past eight.
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The Doobie Brothers, and that is Long Train Running, opening up the second hour of the show here on this bank holiday Sunday evening on Highland Radio with Trudy O'Donnell. Now, lots lined up in this hour as well. I have a lovely request in here, and you did, you made me look this one up actually. Gerard is listening in Ballykelly, and he was saying, any chance of playing Let It Swing by Bobby Sox? And he said he thinks it won the Eurovision back in 1985. And for some reason, the chorus has been stuck in his head since last night. So you must have heard somebody playing it or somebody singing that. And I was looking that up as well. The Let It Swing translates to Let It Swing. It was won back in 1985. And it was a massive commercial success as well following that. And it was kind of a retro 1950s pop style song by the Norwegian group. There we go, Bobby Sox. So I have that lined up for you as well now, Jared. And thank you for that, making me do my little bit of research there, but happy always to play some songs that I don't normally have on my playlist. So I love getting these requests in as well. And as you say, making me just search it. And then you're always making sure that it's good enough as well. And it passed the test. So one for me to listen to coming up in a second. Now, Jared, for you. Anything you'd like to add as well to the playlist? Maybe get me certain things as well and doing a little bit of research. You can text or WhatsApp me here on 086 6025 1000. I'd love to hear your choice of songs and space in the playlist for plenty more of your favourite tracks here tonight on the Bank Holiday Sunday. Right, especially for Jared listening in, this is Bobby Sox and Let It Swing.

No, I'm just going to pause that there now because that's the Norwegian version. I'm going to put on the English version. I'm sure that's the version you're looking for, Jared. So apologies for that. Let's get the English version on here. Take two. Let it swing, not let it swing.

0: There we go, Bobby Socks. That is Let It Swing, especially for Jared listening in. Now, after listening to that, Jared, you do realise that's now going to be stuck in your head for all of tonight and tomorrow as well. But there we go. And thanks for that request. We got a little bit of the Norwegian version as well and some of the English too. So nice to hear it in their native language as well. Let It Swing or Let It Swing, maybe it is. Anyway, for us, it's Let It Swing. There we go. Going to go for a quick ad break now, and we're going to be back after the ad break with some Oasis.
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such a beautiful song, Half the World Away by Oasis there. A lot of people will be familiar with that from the BBC sitcom The Royal Family, whereas I'm more familiar with it, obviously by Oasis, but it featured on the John Lewis ad back in 2015, The Man on the Moon. And so a lot of people associate it with Christmas as well, because obviously we always wait for those John Lewis ads, because the music in the ad is generally what makes it as well. It's just like a mini cartoon or a little short film there for the John Lewis ads. But that is, of course, Oasis, Half the World Away. Now, if you'd like to send in any text or messages with your favourite songs, I would love to be able to add them to the playlist. Some great selections so far tonight, and you've kept me busy with all your requests, so do keep them coming in. Text or WhatsApp us here at the station on 086 60 25000. We did play some Coors earlier on, and their song Dreams, which was originally recorded, was written by Stevie Nicks from Fleetwood Mac and originally recorded by Fleetwood Mac. So I just thought, you know what, let's have some Fleetwood Mac as well. Perfect for some bank holiday Sunday evening listening. This is definitely, it has to be my favourite from Fleetwood Mac. This is Landslide.

0: Hard to beat a little bit of Jimi Hendrix there. That is Hey Joe. And that was actually written by a singer called Billy Roberts. And it's about a conversation between a guy called Joe. And Joe was explaining to the other guy that he caught his woman cheating and plans to kill her. Very nice. They talk again, and then Joe explained that he did indeed shoot her and is now headed to Mexico. But there we go. Jimmy actually recorded that back in 1967. What a legend he was as well. Jimi Hendrix. Going to go for a quick ad break. We're back after this with a little bit of Stevie Wonder. Do stay tuned.
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1: And just don't, Stevie.
0: Here we go. That was actually Blue's version featuring Stevie Wonder. Surprised to me there as well, but I'm glad. I'm glad I accidentally picked that one. Blue recorded that back in 2003, and the vocals there as well of Angie Stone and Stevie Wonder featuring very prominently on that as well. But back in 2003, that was recorded by the band Blue. Great rendition of that as well. Special request in here for Anne-Marie McDevitt. Anne-Marie, no, that's not Anne-Marie McDevitt. Highland Radio's Anne-Marie McDevitt. This is Anne-Marie Crossan McDevitt. And Anne-Marie was a good buddy of mine and still is a good buddy of mine from primary school and a neighbour as well. And out of the Cullion Road, we are all extremely, as in we, me as well, all the Crossans, all of the neighbours, we are so, so proud of Arlene Crossan. What an absolute legend that young girl is as well. And her run today helps Ireland to World Championship qualification. There we go. So Arlene is continuing at the World Relay Championship in Botswana this afternoon. And the good news coming from Team Ireland earlier and local athlete Arlene Crossan. So along with Rachel McCann, Sophie Becker and our own Finn Valley's Arlene Crossan and Charlene Maudsley, they've won the Heat 1 of the 4x400 relay to secure their place at next year's World Athletics Championships in Beijing. So Arlene herself ran a brilliant 51.30 leg before handing the baton to Charlene then as well to run home. And you can actually catch up with that interview. You can hear and read up on that on the highlandradio.com. If you head in there, you'll see it in the headlines there as well. And Arlene, our local legend, such a fantastic. And she's just the most stunning girl as well and modest. I see her out up and down the road walking the dog as well. And just what an absolute dolt she is. And what a day for them as well. So heading to, where are they heading to next year? Beijing. From Botswana to Beijing, there we go. But she will be back home, I'm sure, in no time as well. There's only one song we can play for Arlene Crossan and all the Crossans and the extended families all up Lurgybrack as well and down in Clonmany too. And let's not forget the Clonmany crew. This is We Are the Champions.

We Are the Champions. That is, of course, the one and only Queen. I was watching the Queen movie there at the weekend. I think I haven't sat down properly and just watched it. I'm really not good at watching a lot of stuff on the TV, I think. But yeah, definitely Queen, the movie. It was great to watch that as well. And that was especially for our own champion, our Cullen champion and Letterkenny champion, Finn Valley champion, Miss Arlene Crossan, bringing Ireland to Beijing next week. So huge congratulations again, Arlene.

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They claim the hotel plays Eagles songs in the lobby and sells t-shirts describing the venue as legendary. You'd think the Eagles would maybe, I don't know, they were looking for a little cut of it maybe, but you'd think that was a compliment. They sued. They were suing the hotel. That's genius, though, calling it Hotel California. Anyway, let's have Hotel California, especially for Mick listening in this evening.

0: That is, of course, Hotel California. The Eagles, back in 2017, sued a hotel in Mexico for calling itself Hotel California.
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0: just have to let that one play out. I'm just waiting that little bit to come on there at the end. What a tune that is as well. The Electric Light Orchestra, Mr. Blue Sky. We all know that one from the Lotto ad, the lottery ad it was on. It hasn't been on in a while, but I think at one stage it was on probably nearly every ad break. But great song, and it's great to sit down and listen to the full version of it, not just the little snippet as well, because there are various changes throughout the song. Please can you say a big Highland hello to Patrick McGeever from Glasgow, away for the weekend with the family in their touring van and listening to Highland. How lucky are you with a touring van? So big hello, Patrick McGeever, all the way from over from Glasgow as well for the weekend. I hope you are having a lovely time with the family and enjoying touring around and seeing our stunning Donegal as well. We're going to head for the news very shortly at 9 o'clock. We do have time for one more song just before that. This is Top Loader, Dancing in the Moonlight. I was convinced, I don't know why I was convinced this featured in that film Coyote Ugly, but it's actually from the film A Walk to Remember, and they recorded this back in 2000. So especially for Patrick listening in his touring van with his family all the way from Glasgow. Back after the news at 9 o'clock, where we will be turning all things Irish. So do stay tuned.
1: Here we go.

0: time you stopped and listened to your body. Here's a Holland & Barrett ad break to do just that. Go on, tune in. Think about your body when you exercise. Are those knees creaking? Are your muscles ever so slightly aching? Or are they trying to say,
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4: It's 9 o'clock. Good evening. I'm Cliona O'Dwyer. Tehran is warning President Trump must choose an impossible military operation or a bad deal with Iran. Donald Trump isn't optimistic about a 14-point Iranian proposal to end the war, and he's warned Iran U.S. strikes could restart if it misbehaves. But Iran has warned the U.S. president must choose between an impossible operation or a bad deal. In the UK, airlines are going to be allowed to group passengers from different flights together under plans to save on jet fuel. The British government hopes it'll prevent last-minute changes to journeys during the peak summer season. There have been warnings of possible fuel shortages if the war in Iran continues. John Behan runs a guest house in Scarborough in North Yorkshire. He thinks holidaymakers may start looking closer to home.
5: I think people are worried now about going abroad. That's the thing. Safe to stay in this country, I think. Not saying that for our business point of view, but it is safe to stay in this country. Whether it's right or not, I don't know. But we seem to be up on the bookings just recently.
4: The Taoiseach is flying to Armenia to attend a European Political Community Summit in Yerevan. The Intergovernmental Forum was set up to strengthen European security following Russia's invasion of Ukraine. The summit takes place tomorrow and Tuesday, bringing together leaders from both EU and non-EU countries to discuss Ukraine, Russia, global instability and the conflict in the Middle East. The next summit is to take place in Dublin this November. A pedestrian in his late 30s remains in a serious condition in hospital tonight following a road traffic collision in County Mayo this morning. Gardaí are investigating the crash, which happened on the Monine Road in Castlebar at around 3:30 a.m. The man was struck by a car and was taken from the scene to Mayo University Hospital for treatment. Gardaí are appealing to anyone who was in the area at the time, particularly road users who may have camera footage, to come forward. Both winners of this year's Dublin City Half Marathon completed the course in under 75 minutes. The 21-kilometre race took people from O'Connell Street past Croke Park onto the Clontarf coastline before finishing up near Sheriff Street. Capacity for the race had to be expanded this year from 12,500 to 13,200 participants due to popular demand. Men's winner Sean Tobin from Clonmel shares why he started running road races.
6: It's so many people taking up the sport and you see the huge numbers, so there's a lot of fun to the roads and there's more people showing up and supporting. I think it's becoming a lot more social and people enjoying it. So, you know, I think a lot of people are getting good balance in their life and enjoying the fitness and enjoying their social life.
4: Today was Saoirse Ní Chonaill's first half marathon she ever trained for. The West Limerick runner won the women's category at a time of 71 minutes and 25 seconds.
7: I started when I moved to Dublin back in 2012, so I've been running a while, but I suppose in the last kind of couple of years I've started taking it probably a little bit more seriously, and yeah, I've done a couple of decent like 10Ks recently, so I kind of knew from the 10Ks that I've done that I should be in shape for a good half marathon, just because like the training for 10Ks and half marathons is kind of the same.
4: A 16-year-old girl and a woman aged 20 have died trying to cross the English Channel in a small boat. French officials say a dinghy carrying 82 passengers ran aground on a beach this morning after reported engine failure. Seven people are in hospital, including a pregnant woman. Being on the right side of the law can pay dividends, according to the CEO of Citywise Education. There have been several drug and crime-related incidents in Dublin in recent weeks, including two loaded guns being found in public places. Dara Hennessy joined the youth education organisation when he was younger and worked his way up to become CEO. He says kids need to have positive role models to keep them on a good path.
8: Everyone has a role model, it's just whether they're a positive or a negative one. What you have to do is really get in there at an early age, you know, you're starting at 8, 9, 10, and providing them with positive role models who can kind of show them and take them down the right path and showcase how being on the right side of the law or whatever can pay dividends in the end.
4: That's your news at 4 minutes past nine.
9: And in sport, Westmead are through to just their sixth ever Leinster senior football final and first in a decade. Brandon Kelly's extra time goal proved crucial as they edged out Kildare by 221 to 23 points after extra time in Tullamore. The Lake County will play Dublin in the decider, and it also secures their place in tomorrow's draw for the All-Ireland Championship. Armagh powered into the Ulster football decider with a 28 points win over Down at Clonus. Conor Turbitt scored 2-5 for Kieran McGeaney's side, and Down now go into the Tailteann Cup. Limerick manager John Kiley has praised his players for being clinical in their win over Clare this afternoon. The league champions bounced back from their opening round loss to beat the Banner by 230 to 118 in the Munster Hurling Championship. Galway have won their third Connacht Ladies football title in a row. They've won by 110 to 11 points against their neighbours Mayo. Manchester United boss Michael Carrick says he's very affected by the news that Alex Ferguson was taken to hospital from Old Trafford today. He says he hopes that their 3-2 Premier League win over Liverpool will give the club's legendary former manager a boost. The result secures the third place side a place in the Champions League for next season. Tottenham have moved out of the bottom three. They've picked up a crucial 2-0 win against Aston Villa tonight. Bournemouth climbed up to sixth place, boosting their chances of European qualification. They had a 3-0 win against Crystal Palace. While the Scottish Premiership title race is now finally poised, with Celtic level on points with the leaders Hearts, thanks to a 2-1 victory against 10-man Hibs. Barcelona will face Lyon in the Women's Champions League final. Alexia Putellas scored twice as Spanish champions Barcelona beat Bayern Munich 4-2 at the Nou Camp in the semi-final second leg. Wu Yitzha leads Sean Murphy by 7-5 at the World Snooker Championship final at the Crucible. The first player to 18 frames will be crowned the champion tomorrow, with Wu hoping to become champion for the very first time. Kimi Antonelli has made Formula One history with victory at the Miami Grand Prix. The championship leader became the first driver to win his first three races from pole position. Ireland's Alex Dunn crashed out of the Formula 2 race. And Cam Young is heading toward victory at golf's Cadillac Championship. He's 17 under par after 14 holes in Florida and 5 shots clear of the chasing pack. Shane Lowry carded the final round 65 to move to 6 under par and just inside the top 25. That's your news and sport. I'm Will O'Callaghan. It's now 6 minutes past 9.
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playing Lizzie there. What about the guitar in that as well? Mr. Phil Lynott, what a legend. We finished the last hour with Dancing in the Moonlight, and we thought we'd start this hour with Dancing in the Moonlight. And thank you to Martin. Martin in Letterkenny has sent me a message. He said, I think you have your moonlights mixed up. I did. I was convinced I played Top Loader. If you've just tuned in, I was playing Top Loader, Dancing in the Moonlight there just before the news at 9. And I was convinced that it was in Coyote Look Ugly. But Martin has very kindly let me know that it was actually Can't Stop the Moonlight. So that's exactly what it was. We're not going to play that now because I'm turning things Irish now for the next hour. But definitely the next night I'll get that on the playlist. That's a great song as well. Thanks for that, Martin. Yeah, there's a bit of a moon theme going on here as well. I didn't realise, but the next song I actually have lined up has moon in the title as well. It's The Waterboys, The Hole of the Moon. And I'm looking down, I was picking a Rory Gallagher song there as well, and I've actually picked Moonchild. I might change that, I don't know. Maybe just, it's a moon theme. We'll keep it going. We'll keep all things moon here tonight. It's grand. I don't even know what the moon looks like. Somebody can let me know what the moon looks like, or I might take a wee run out and see what it's like up the mountaintop here outside the studio, see if we can see a nice moon tonight out there in the sky. Now, if you've just tuned in, welcome to Highland Radio Bank Holiday Sunday night. Trudy O'Donnell here until 10 o'clock tonight. We have an extended show tonight. We had 2 hours there of a mixture of classics and hits, contemporary music, a bit of everything. But we are now turning all things Irish for the next hour between now and 10 p.m. Just mixing it up a little as well with some kind of rock classics. I have some little lively rock classics here at the minute, and we will mix that up, but that is up to you to send in your requests. Let me know what you would like to hear between now and 10. You can text or WhatsApp us here on 086 60 25,000. And yeah, as I say, my theme here of songs with moon in the title, we'll try to finish it with that one anyway, but I'm playing this one because it's on my list and I love it. This is The Waterboys, Hole of the Moon.

0: It's not you. 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We'll call you and keep you updated. 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

And that is Horselips there, Trouble with a capital T. What a tune as well. Now, Anne is listening in and she was wondering, could we please play Imelda May singing I'll Meet You at the Moon? And it's very special to her because before her mum passed away, used to always watch the moon when it was a full moon. And my sister said one night, I think there's a song called I'll Meet You at the Moon. And mum said to us, that's what we will do when I'm gone. Isn't that just so beautiful? So thank you for doing this for me. Thank you so, so much, Anne. That's such a beautiful request and such a beautiful story as well. And I'm glad that my moon inspiration here has led to this and I have that lined up for you right now. So I hope you're sitting back with a nice cup of tea and you can think of your mum as we play this song.

Just a stunning vocal there, Imelda May. She actually wrote that back in 2008. I was just checking to see if that was one of her own songs. And it is. Such a talented singer-songwriter there. So it's just the words in it. We're looking at the same moon, though we're miles apart. We're wishing on the same star when you're deep in my heart. The lyrics in that are just stunning. If you do even have a chance to look up the lyrics. Such a beautiful song, especially for Anne listening in out there this evening. Thank you so much for sharing that story with us, Anne, and thank you for requesting that beautiful song. A little bit of Van Morrison now, Days Like This.

And that is, of course, Riptide Movement. It all works out. I forgot to read the weather. I'm just trying to get the weather up here for us to see. Have we good news? Hopefully, good news for tomorrow. I had a wee sneaky peek. I think I forgot to read it in the last hour as well. It's just been busy and we're enjoying playing the music way too much. But sure, that's what it's all about, especially on a bank holiday Sunday evening. Loving playing all of the music. Keeping it Irish here between now and 10 o'clock tonight. So still some space left to squeeze in your favourite artists between now and 10 here. If you want to text or WhatsApp us on 086 60 25000. Tommy Rosny popped his head in there. He's after giving me another big list of song titles that have Moon in it. There we go. Tommy will be up after the news at 10 o'clock as well. The country boy, bringing you the best of country music as well on this Sunday night. Back to the weather. Tonight will be mainly dry with some clear spells developing along with patches of mist or fog. Lowest temperatures of 6 to 9 degrees with light northerly breezes. And tomorrow, Monday the 4th of May, Bank Holiday Monday, it will be mainly dry with some mist or fog at first, and there will be a fair amount of cloud through the day and some bright or sunny intervals. One or two isolated showers may develop, highest temperatures of 12 to 15 degrees with light northerly breezes. That is your weather update for tonight and for your bank holiday Monday as well. So not looking too bad, folks, out there tomorrow. So hopefully we can make the most of it as well. Let's carry on with the tunes here now. I did have a Rory Gallagher one lined up. I'm going to switch that around and I'm going to put some of the stunning on first. This is Brewing Up a Storm.

After All, and that is Frank and Walters. I just saw an episode the last night of The Young Offenders, and they were in the car singing that. I don't even know if you could say the word singing, but I don't think I'll ever hear it the same again. It was just so funny. Yeah, just one of those moments where you were just sitting laughing.

You want to wish a happy birthday to Carol Doherty, to Donna Doherty, Adele Doherty, Bridget Doherty, Bridget Kelly, Rosemary Patton, and Kira McVeigh-Lunn, Delia McGinty, Ellie Mae Temple, and Charlie Kilday as well. And also a happy wedding anniversary. That's a big 18th to Maureen and Michael McGarrigle. And another 18th wedding anniversary to, I think that's Fearon and Anna and Milkovic. And 12th anniversary to Charlie and Katrina Gilday. There we go. Big hello to Michelle and Connor Connolly as well. And you are looking, I was going to see it. Yeah, Keith Fletcher's song. Did you see that? We were all up last night launching Keith's song. Do you know what, John? I'm going to get that on for you now, actually, because it's all Irish artists. And there we go. We have Keith Fletcher, our Irish artist. Let's get him on when we're featuring Irish artists tonight as well. Put a little mix in it, absolutely. But before that, we're going to play The Cranberries. This is Linger.

What a voice that is, Linger. Now, I've enjoyed the great tunes, Trudy. Cheers. That comes in for Patty. Thank you very much. And thank you for those requests earlier as well. God, you've stayed tuned. You've stayed very loyal this evening, Patty. So thank you for contributing to the show. And thanks for taking the time to message in as well. Hi, Trudy. Could you please play Lick the Tins, Can't Help Falling in Love with You? And that is for John and Geraldine, who are listening in Balbafay. Now, Lick the Tins aren't actually an Irish band. They're from England. They're based in London, but they have a very Celtic and folk sound to them. So we will definitely play that song for you as well now with that lined up. But before that, we do have to play this. We do have to play this track, our own Keith Fletcher. It's not often we play a lot of dance music on a Sunday night, but we're doing it. We're doing it because Keith has launched a new single and it's called Going Out. And it was just launched there on Friday morning, played for the first time on the Lee Gooch Show. And then Keith launched it as well. We had a bit of a lunch here in the studio during his show yesterday evening, and we had great fun and had a little bit of a dance and everything happening in the studio. So great as well to support such a fantastic and legend of a DJ that is Keith Fletcher. And the vocals in this are featuring Deirdre McLaughlin, and you will hear a little bit of Keith Fletcher in it as well, and recorded by our neighbour here, Tommy, over in Full Tilt Studios. So let's have, for all of those getting ready to go out on this bank holiday Sunday evening, this is Keith Fletcher, Going Out.

was Lick the Tins, Can't Help Falling in Love with You. Very popular one at weddings as well. I've played that numerous times. Mary, really enjoyed the music, and thank you, Trudy, listening to the show all evening. I'm just scanning down here, Mary, and I completely missed your request there for the Kentish Town Waltz. I'm so sorry. I'll get that on the next night we're on, because I just don't have time to squeeze it in now. I'm so sorry, but thank you for listening in, Mary, and thank you for sending that as well. That Can't Help Falling in Love was especially for John and Geraldine listening in Balvafay, and thank you so much for that request. Just back from the Momentum Festival in Oranmore, seeing the Riptide Movement and The Stunning. Thank you, Trudy, for the tunes by both, and love the show. Oh my goodness, that is a fantastic festival. I should have been at that. My sister lives in Galway in Oranmore. How did I miss that? I'll blame my sister for not letting me know about that. I'll have to keep an eye and pre-check in with her for next year. I'll book in with that. So thank you for that. Imagine I got the two of them played for you as well. Brilliant. We have come to the end of the show. It has been busy. I've had a great show. 3 hours of non-stop music from 7 o'clock tonight, and featuring all Irish artists there for the final hour as well. Tommy Rosny is coming up. He has a great show lined up as well, The Country Boy, always playing the best of country music for your listening ears out there as well. Thank you so much for all your requests, folks. Thank you for adding such fantastic music to the show tonight. It really helped, and I really enjoyed playing all of your choices as well. Thank you, those of you that have just sat and listened as well, because I know a lot of people are driving in cars and can't be texting or messaging either. Hope you have enjoyed your bank holiday weekend so far, but even better, I hope you have a fantastic Monday. I have to finish with this one tonight. This is the Boomtown Rats. I don't like Mondays, but in this case, we do if we get the day off.

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1: It's 10 o'clock. Good evening, I'm Fiona O'Dwyer. A man in his 30s has been killed in a crash in County Cavan. His tractor crashed in a single vehicle collision on a local road in Ardkill Beg, Carrickaboy, shortly before 20 to 1 this afternoon. The man who was driving the tractor was pronounced dead at the scene. His body has since been removed to Cavan Monaghan General Hospital and a post-mortem examination will take place. Garda Forensic Collision investigators have examined the scene and Gardaí are appealing for witnesses. Over 1,700 drivers have been caught speeding during the first 3 days of the Gardaí's road safety campaign. The Maybank holiday weekend has seen a driver travelling at 139 kilometres an hour in a 100k zone on the N72 in Knockan Amirish in Killarney in Kerry, while over 200 drivers have been detected holding a mobile phone or not wearing a seatbelt. The road's policing operation will continue until 7am on Tuesday. The UK Foreign Office says it's ready to support British nationals if needed after suspected hantavirus outbreak on a cruise ship. Three people have died and one other is in intensive care in South Africa. The MV Hondius had reportedly been travelling from Argentina to Cape Verde at the time. Hantavirus is typically spread from contact with rodents like rats and mice. In the UK, airlines are going to be allowed to group passengers from different flights together under plans to save on jet fuel. The British government hopes it'll prevent last-minute changes to journeys during the peak summer season. There have been warnings of possible fuel shortages if the war in Iran continues. John Bean runs a guest house in Scarborough in North Yorkshire. He thinks holidaymakers may start looking closer to home.
2: I think people are worried now about going abroad, that's the thing. Safe to stay in this country, I think. Not saying that for our business point of view, but it is safe to stay in this country. Whether it's right or not, I don't know. But we seem to be up on the bookings just recently.
1: It's been a year since the papal inauguration of Pope Leo. His first year has not been without controversy, with US President Donald Trump branding him as weak for his condemnation of the war in Iran. Pope Leo, who's the first ever American pope, has hit out at world leaders who use religious language to justify violence. Massimo Faggioli, professor of ecclesiology at the Loyola Institute at Trinity College, says President Trump is concerned about losing the Catholic vote in the US.
3: I think Donald Trump knows that Pope Leo is very popular among Americans now. And I think he knows that this incident wasn't seen favorably by many Catholics in the United States. So we will see where this goes. There has been an unexpected directedness in the attack, which is unprecedented in modern church history.
1: Both winners of this year's Dublin City Half Marathon completed the course in under 75 minutes. The 21-kilometre race took people from O'Connell Street past Croke Park onto the Clontarf coastline before finishing up near Sheriff Street. Capacity for the race had to be expanded this year from 12,500 to 13,200 participants due to popular demand. Men's winner Sean Tobin from Clonmel shares why he started running road races.
4: It's so many people taking up the sport and you see the huge numbers, so there's a lot of fun to the roads and there's more people showing up and supporting. I think it's becoming a lot more social and people enjoying it. So, you know, I think a lot of people are getting good balance in their life and enjoying the fitness and enjoying their social life.
1: Today was Saoirse Ní Chonaill's first half marathon she ever trained for. The West Limerick runner won the women's category at a time of 71 minutes and 25 seconds.
5: I started when I moved to Dublin back in 2012, so I've been running a while, but I suppose in the last kind of couple of years I've started taking it probably a little bit more seriously. I've done a couple of decent like 10Ks recently, so I kind of knew from the 10Ks that I've done that I should be in shape for a good half marathon, just because like the training for 10Ks and half marathons kind of the same.
1: That's your news at 4 minutes past 10.
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to all this bank holiday Sunday. The Country Boy coming to you an hour earlier this bank holiday Sunday. I'll be taking through for the next 3 hours with some country music, and kicking off the show tonight was Merle Haggard with Ramblin' Fever. But before we go on, big thanks to Trudy, who was sitting in the hot seat for the last 3 hours, and you can catch her back on Thursday night doing centre stage for Jimmy between 7 and 9. And Trudy had a team running through the second hour of her show tonight, all about the moon. And I told her when I came in, there's no moon out around here tonight, but Trudy, here's one for you from Willie Nelson and Dolly Parton.

From Here to the Moon and Back, dedicate that one to Trudy, who was on before me, who had a moon team during the last hour of the show. And as I say, she'll be back on Thursday night with Centre Stage, sitting in for Jimmy between 7 and 9. Here's John Michael Montgomery.

We take it back to 1995 with Sold the Grundy County Auction. Forgot to mention, if you'd like to request a dedication over the next couple of hours, you can text or WhatsApp me to 086 60 25000. I'd love to hear from you. Here's a little something for a few Don Williams fans out there. He's living on Tilsa Time.

0: Hey, folks, this is Buddy Jewel, and you're listening to a guy who was country before it was cool, my buddy, Tommy Rosny.
1: On April 2nd, 1865, Confederate forces evacuated their capital of Richmond, Virginia. Within a matter of weeks, the Civil War ended with thousands of men, good men, dead on either side of the conflict. Some men fought because they wanted to. Other men fought because they needed to. This is the story of a man who fought because he had to.

It's our buddy Jewel with the Southern Side of Heaven on the bank holiday Sunday. Big hello to Mary G out there. Mary G, you're looking for something from Keelan Brown. Here he is, and a song called Little Did I Know.

on, and little did I know, especially from Mary G, I want to say hello to a good listener of mine who never misses a show out there in Boston. That's Cara. Cara, appreciate that. Fair play to you. And Kevin asked me to play, Kevin JC asked me to play a Maverick song for you. Now, I don't know if it's for you or if it's for him, but he tells me you're a big fan of the Mavericks. Is this true?

one for Cara over in Boston, who's a regular listener to the show. Boy, has she some taste in music. And that was a hot song on the old line dancing circuit over here in Ireland, and I'm sure in the States as well, back in the day. So, Cara, there you go. And big hello to Kevin and DJ as well. And hope you enjoy that one. Going to give a song this time for Geraldine Kelly over in Ballybuffet. Her favourite song at the moment is this one from Ella Langley.

0: Why did you come in here looking like that, Dolly Parton? What a song title, then. Dedicate that to a few Dolly fans out there. If you just joined us this bank holiday Sunday, you're very welcome indeed. Country Boy coming to you earlier than normal tonight, and I'll be taking you right through until 1 o'clock with some country music. And if you have a favourite country song, let me know what it is, and I'd be delighted to give it a spin for you in the old decks here. I want to say hello to Philomena over in Spain. She wants to hear this Merle Haggard song. And Philomena, I hope you don't mind me sharing it with you for my good friend Tony Porter, my son-in-law Michael, for all the Liverpool supporters around the Northwest, including myself. And the song is called "Are the Good Times Really Over?" That was painful today.
1: Wish a buck was still silver, it was back

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0: tree, life is still yet to come, and the good times ain't over for good.
1: Here he goes, Merle Haggard, and are the good times really over for Philomena and for all me Liverpool supporter friends around the Northwest? Just watch them today. And, they're getting harder to watch every week as it goes on. Hopefully the season will be over in 3 weeks' time. I want to dedicate this one to everybody taking part in the 10K in Letterkenny tomorrow. Wishing you all the best, and be safe. Bobby Bear and the Jogger.
2: Well, I've been a trucker now for 20 years.

Charles, hey, thanks for the exercise. And I hope that losing that race was not too shocking. You see, my dad says heaven's no place to run. I try to be an obedient son, so I gotta come down to earth to do my jogging. Well, that's the story. Take it.

It's all about the music every Sunday, Wednesday, and Friday night with the Country Boy on Highland Radio.

Sandra George Jones, and she's mine. I want to say hello to Debbie Sweeney out there in Radioland, who's a big Derek Ryan fan. Debbie, how are you keeping? Also want to dedicate this one to a cousin of mine down in Tipperary who's celebrating his birthday today, Jimmy Burke. Jimmy is down in Cashel and he's tuned in. Jimmy, happy birthday from all at our house. And here's Derek Ryan with 100 numbers.

Eric Ryan at 100 numbers for Debbie Sweeney out there, and indeed for my cousin who's celebrating his birthday down in Tipperary today. That's Jimmy Burke. Jimmy, happy birthday. Big hello to Chris Adams over in Canton, Ohio. Chris, you wanted to hear Hank Williams Jr. stoned at the jukebox tonight.

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1: It's 11 o'clock. Good evening, I'm Fionnuala Dwyer. President Trump is promising to begin freeing ships from the Strait of Hormuz from Monday. Donald Trump isn't optimistic about a 14-point Iranian proposal to end the war, and he's warned Iran US strikes could restart if it misbehaves. But Iran has warned the US president must choose between an impossible operation or a bad deal. A man in his 30s has been killed in a crash in County Cavan. His tractor crashed in a single vehicle collision on a local road in Ardkilbeg, Carrickaboy, shortly before 20 to 1 this afternoon. The man who was driving the tractor was pronounced dead at the scene. His body has since been removed to Cavan Monaghan General Hospital and a post-mortem examination will take place. Garda Forensic Collision investigators have examined the scene and Gardaí are appealing for witnesses. Three people have died following a suspected hantavirus outbreak on a cruise ship. The MV Hondius had reportedly been travelling from Argentina to Cape Verde at the time. A British tourist is being treated in hospital in South Africa. The UK Foreign Office says it's closely monitoring the situation. Hantavirus is typically spread from contact with rodents like rats and mice. Some of the seven Irish citizens who were detained on board the Global Summit flotilla returned home last night. 185 activists were remanded by Israeli forces off the coast of Crete while trying to deliver aid to Gaza. All but two of the people on board the flotilla were handed over to Greek authorities before being released. Fiac O'Bulachon was one of those detained. He says he planned to leave early so he wouldn't get involved with Israeli forces, but they intercepted early.
2: My idea was to train the crew and that I would leave in Crete and they would carry on with the boat. So we were still about 70 miles west of Crete when they suddenly appeared on board, threw a flashbang into the cockpit, got on board and said, "We're the Israeli Defence Forces and we can do whatever we want."
1: Over 1,700 drivers have been caught speeding during the first 3 days of the Gardaí's road safety campaign. The Maybank holiday weekend has seen a driver travelling at 139 kilometres an hour in a 100k zone on the N72 at Knocka Nimrish in Killarney in Kerry, while over 200 drivers have been detected holding a mobile phone or not wearing a seatbelt. The road's policing operation will continue until 7am on Tuesday. It's been a year since the papal inauguration of Pope Leo. His first year has not been without controversy, with US President Donald Trump branding him as weak for his condemnation of the war in Iran. Pope Leo, who's the first ever American pope, had hit out at world leaders who use religious language to justify violence. Massimo Fagioli, professor of ecclesiology at the Loyola Institute at Trinity College, says President Trump is concerned about losing the Catholic vote in the US.
3: I think Donald Trump knows that Pope Leo is very popular among Americans now. And I think he knows that this incident wasn't seen favorably by many Catholics in the United States. So we will see where this goes. There has been an unexpected directedness in the attack, which is unprecedented in modern church history.
1: There's a Laura look around this May bank holiday weekend. A Dublin players won over €8.7 million on the lotto, and there have been big wins too for players in Westmeath and Limerick. National Lottery spokesperson Sarah Orr says the winners should keep calm and sign the backs of their tickets quickly.
4: So it's been a big weekend for National Lottery players all over the country. Three winners in Limerick, Dublin and Westmeath who were urging to check those tickets very carefully from the weekend. The first thing to do, just try your best to stay calm and then make sure to sign the back of that ticket and keep it safe.
1: A man has been arrested in Austria after rat poison was found in some baby food jars on supermarket shelves in Central Europe. Germany-based brand Hip recalled some of its products last month. The discovery was made after a customer reported a jar appeared to have been tampered with, but no one had eaten the baby food. That's your news at 4 minutes past 11.
5: And in sport, Westmeath are into just their sixth ever Leinster Senior Football Final and their first in a decade. Brandon Kelly's extra time goal proved crucial in Tullamore as they edged past Kildare by 221 to 23 points after extra time. The Lake County will play Dublin in the decider later this month, and it also secures their place in tomorrow's draw for the first round of the All-Ireland Championship. Armagh powered into the Ulster Football Decider with a 28 points win over Down at Clonus. Conor Turbitt scored 2-5 for Kieran McGeaney's side, and Down now go into the Tailteann Cup. Limerick manager John Kiely has praised his players for being clinical in their win over Clare this afternoon. The league champions bounced back from their opening round loss to beat the Banner by 230 to 118 in the Munster Hurling Championship. While Galway have won their third successive Connacht Ladies football title, The beaten league finalists came back to win by 110 to 11 points against their neighbours Mayo. Manchester United boss Michael Carrick says he's very affected by the news that Alex Ferguson was taken to hospital from Old Trafford. He says he hopes their 3-2 Premier League win over Liverpool will give the club's legendary former manager a boost. That win also secures Champions League football for United for next season. Bournemouth have climbed up to 6th place, boosting their chances of European football for next season with a 3-0 win against Crystal Palace. At the other end, Tottenham climbed out of the bottom three by getting past Aston Villa 2-1. The Scottish Premiership title race is finally poised, with Celtic level on points with leaders Hearts thanks to a 2-1 victory over 10-man Hibs. Barcelona will face Lyon in the Women's Champions League final. The Spanish champions have beaten Bayern Munich 4-2 at the Nou Camp in the second leg of their semi-final. Wu Yitzha leads Sean Murphy by 10 frames to 7 after the first day's play at the World Snooker Championship final. Wu will need to win 8 more frames at the Crucible tomorrow if he's to land a maiden world title. Kimi Antonelli has made Formula One history with victory at the Miami Grand Prix. The championship leader became the first driver to win his first 3 races from pole position. And Cam Young is up to 3rd in the world golf rankings. The American has won the Cadillac Championship by 6 strokes on 19 under par. Shane Lowry rallied with a final round of 65, and he has claimed a share of 23rd place. And that's your news and sports. I'm Will O'Callaghan. It's now 6 minutes past the hour.
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0: Back to 1978, that's Johnny Paycheck and Take This Job and Shove It. Taking us into the second hour of the show this Bank Holiday Sunday. If you just joined us, you're very welcome indeed. And don't forget, if you'd like a request or dedication, if you have a favourite country song, let me know what it is. You can text or WhatsApp me to 086 60 25000. Want to say hello to Pete and Caroline. Pete and Caroline, who are tuning in at St John's Point. They're celebrating Pete's birthday. He's 60 years young today, but he said he feels 35 in the head. You'll have to change those tablets, Pete. Anyways, there's Ed Bruce for you and Angeline.
1: Here we are dancing in a blue cozy light, two total strangers unknown.

And Bruce and Angeline dedicate that one to the birthday boy. That's Pete himself and Caroline are over there in St. John's Point celebrating his birthday and having a good time they are as well. If rumour can be believed, that is. Want to say hello to Cara again in Boston, who's a regular listener. I played a song for Cara earlier on and the little birdie tells me, Cara, that you liked that film Clint Eastwood was in Any Which Way You Can, which starred the big orangutan at Clyde. Well, here's the theme tune from the motion picture from Glen Campbell called Any Which Way You Can.

There to go. That's Drake Milligan with Randall King and How Much Beer. Taking us up to 20 past 11 on a bank holiday Sunday evening. And if you just joined us, you're very welcome indeed. Here's Leanne Rimes and her version of an old Hank Williams song.

Leanne Rimes and Your Cheating Heart from an album of covers of old country classics that you did a couple of years back. And a good old version of it too, I have to say. Big hello to Michael McGrath down in Newton. Michael, you wanted to hear the current single from Stacey Breen. It's an old Buck Owens song called Fooling Round.

Pacey Breen and her version of the old Buck Owens classic, Fooling Around, that's her current single, and I dedicate that one to Michael McGrath. Big hello to Martina and Angela out there who wanted to hear the current single from Jimmy Buckley, Setting the Woods on Fire.

Brothers and Normal Lane coming back. Jesus, that's the Bellamy Brothers with the Isaacs. Dedicate that one to all the gang up in Draperstown who are big fans of the Bellamy Brothers. And we'll have another one on before the end of the show. I want to say hello this time to Richard McElwee and Joanne Mulhern, who wanted to hear Lainey Wilson doing a song called Wildflowers and Wild Horses.

And this night won't last forever. I want to say hello to James Harkin out there. James, the two songs you're looking for, I actually have the two songs. The first one we're going to play for you is Lacey J. Dalton, 16 Avenue. And the second song you wanted was Bob Wills Is Still the King by the Rolling Stones. I know they did a live version of it in concert in Texas. Don't actually have that, but I have Waylon Jennings doing it. So I'm going to give you Waylon Jennings' version of it. Although I must tell you that the Rolling Stones version is really good. But I just seen it on video on YouTube from a live concert in Texas. But here's Lacey J. Dalton.

Crowe on the New South, and You Can Be a Millionaire Like Me. Takes up to 10 minutes to 12 o'clock on a good Friday, and hear me on a good Friday, on a bank holiday Sunday. Be hello to John from Lucan in Dublin, looking for Don Williams. John, I played him doing Tulsa Time a little earlier on, but here he is doing a great song called Talk Is Cheap.

Claudia Buckley and Troubles Here. Dedicate that one to Lee up in Glengad. Here's something for a few Sturgill Simpson fans to take us up to the news in the hour.

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1: It's 12 o'clock. Good morning, I'm Cliona O'Dwyer. President Trump is promising to begin freeing ships from the Strait of Hormuz from tomorrow. Donald Trump isn't optimistic about a 14-point Iranian proposal to end the war, and he's warned Iran US strikes could restart if it misbehaves. But Iran has warned the US president must choose between an impossible operation or a bad deal. A man in his 30s has been killed in a crash in County Cavan. His tractor crashed in a single vehicle collision on a local road in Ardkill Beg, Carrickaboy, shortly before 20 to 1 this afternoon. The man who was driving the tractor was pronounced dead at the scene. His body has since been removed to Cavan Monaghan General Hospital and a post-mortem examination will take place. Garda Forensic Collision investigators have examined the scene and Gardaí are appealing for witnesses. Three people have died following a suspected hantavirus outbreak on a cruise ship. The MV Hondius had reportedly been travelling from Argentina to Cape Verde at the time. A British tourist is being treated in hospital in South Africa. The UK Foreign Office says it's closely monitoring the situation. Hantavirus is typically spread from contact with rodents like rats and mice. Over 1,700 drivers have been caught speeding during the first 3 days of the Gardaí's Road Safety Campaign. The Maybank holiday weekend has seen a driver travelling at 139 kilometres an hour in a 100k zone on the N72 in Knockanimrish in Killarney in Kerry, while over 200 drivers have been detected holding a mobile phone or not wearing a seatbelt. The road's policing operation will continue till 7am on Tuesday. Some of the seven Irish citizens who were detained on board the Global Summit flotilla returned home last night. 185 activists were remanded by Israeli forces off the coast of Crete while trying to deliver aid to Gaza. All but two of the people on board the flotilla were handed over to Greek authorities before being released. Fiach O'Bulachán was one of those detained. He says he planned to leave early so he wouldn't get involved with Israeli forces, but they intercepted early.
2: My idea was to train the crew and that I would leave in Crete and they would carry on with the boat. So we were still about 70 miles west of Crete when they suddenly appeared on board, threw a flashbang into the cockpit, got on board and said, "We're the Israeli Defence Forces and we can do whatever we want."
1: A man's been arrested in Austria after rat poison was found in some baby food jars on supermarket shelves in Central Europe. Germany-based brand Hip recalled some of its products last month. The discovery was made after a customer reported a jar appeared to have been tampered with, but no one had eaten the baby food. Charities, local businesses and community-run hubs were among the thousands of people who completed the Dublin City Half Marathon today. Participants ran the 21-kilometre race for a number of charitable causes. After learning of her mother's lung cancer diagnosis, Megan decided to run the half marathon to raise money for cancer awareness. Her family designed a number of posters to cheer her on.
3: She was like, "Can you please make this?" So I made one for her. And then,
4: what does it say?
3: "You're doing amazing, sweetie." It's like a quote from the Kardashians.
5: She's doing especially for myself, as I was diagnosed with cancer, lung cancer, in December of last year. And yet we're here to support her, we're all behind her.
1: There's a Laura look around this Maybank holiday. A Dublin player has won over €8.7 million on the lotto. And there have also been big wins for players in Westmeath and Limerick. National Lottery spokesperson Sarah Orr says the winners should stay calm and sign the backs of their tickets quickly.
6: So it's been a big weekend for National Lottery players all over the country. Three winners in Limerick, Dublin and Westmeath who were urging to check those tickets very carefully from the weekend. The first thing to do, just try your best to stay calm and then make sure to sign the back of that ticket and keep it safe.
1: A new AI dating service here arranges real-life dates for singles. Catch uses artificial intelligence to match singles and arrange in-person dates automatically. That's your news at 4 minutes past the hour.
7: And in sport, Westmeath are into just their sixth ever Leinster Senior Football Final and their first in a decade. Brandon Kelly's extra time goal proved crucial in Tullamore as they edged past Kildare by 221 to 23 points after extra time. The Lake County will play Dublin in the decider later this month and it also secures their place in tomorrow's draw for the first round of the All-Ireland Championship. Armagh powered into the Ulster Football Decider with a 28 points win over Down at Clonus. Conor Turbitt scored 2-5 for Kieran McGeaney's side and Down now go into the Tailteann Cup. Limerick manager John Kiely has praised his players for being clinical in their win over Clare this afternoon. The league champions bounced back from their opening round loss to beat the Banner by 230 to 118 in the Munster Hurling Championship. While Galway have won their third successive Connacht Ladies football title, the beaten league finalists came back to win by 110 to 11 points against their neighbours Mayo. Manchester United boss Michael Carrick says he's very affected by the news that Alex Ferguson was taken to hospital from Old Trafford. He says he hopes their 3-2 Premier League win over Liverpool will give the club's legendary former manager a boost. That win also secures Champions League football for United for next season. Bournemouth have climbed up to 6th place, boosting their chances of European football for next season with a 3-0 win against Crystal Palace. At the other end, Tottenham climbed out of the bottom three by getting past Aston Villa 2-1. The Scottish Premiership title race is finally poised, with Celtic level on points with leaders Hearts thanks to a 2-1 victory over 10-man Hibs. Barcelona will face Lyon in the Women's Champions League final. The Spanish champions have beaten Bayern Munich 4-2 at the Nou Camp in the second leg of their semi-final. Wu Yitzha leads Sean Murphy by 10 frames to 7 after the first day's play at the World Snooker Championship final. Wu will need to win 8 more frames at the Crucible tomorrow if he's to land a maiden world title. Kimi Antonelli has made Formula 1 history with victory at the Miami Grand Prix. The championship leader became the first driver to win his first 3 races from pole position. And Cam Young is up to 3rd in the World Golf Rankings. The American has won the Cadillac Championship by 6 strokes on 19 under par. Shane Lowry rallied with a final round of 65, and he has claimed a share of 23rd place. And that's your news and sports. I'm Will O'Callaghan. It's now 6 minutes past the hour.
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Santa Vince Gill doing a bit of Merle Haggard there with the fighting side of me, getting us into the final hour of the show on an early Monday morning. And big hello to Magella and Marion out there looking for David James's new single called Going for the One.

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1: But when the Pope came to Ireland,
0: like myself,
1: and one for the road, we drove around in a transit van.
2: Beep beep.

There go, one for the road with Seamus Moore and the Transit Van. Dedicate that one to Kate out in Armagh Island. Big hello to CW over in Mount Charles. Wanted to hear something from the Roys. Here they are, but I wonder where you are tonight.

Big hello to Barry Gallagher down in Bridgend. Barry, I'm looking for something from Canadian singer Dean Brody. Here he is with a guy called Jade Eagleson, and more drinking than fishing.

Here he goes. Chris Freed, who was here in the studio with me on Friday night, track from his current album, Bring Back the Honky Tonks. And big hello to Shauna up in Derry now, who's a big Zach Top fan. I wanted to hear I Never Lie.

Sound of Graham Parsons with the Streets of Baltimore. Dedicate that one to Hook over there in Kansas and his lovely wife Rhonda. Here's Marty Stewart and Get Back to the Country.

young lady called Anna Bosco and her version of the Chris Christopherson classic Help Me Make It Through Tonight. Here's one from my favourite Man United fan who's in a good old mood today. George Strait.

And George Strait from his current album To The Moon, dedicate that one to my favourite Man United supporter who's in good old form tonight. Been asked to say congratulations to Hugh Ballard and from Aaron Moore who got engaged to Katie today. So Hugh and Katie, congratulations, and there's a Finn Skill with Me and My Girl.

Bird and Kate, who got engaged to him, so rumour has it, and wishing you all the best. Just about bringing me to the end of the show for another Sunday night, early Monday morning here on Highland. I want to say a big thanks to everybody who got in touch with the show or for simply listening in. It's much appreciated. I'll be back later on today, this bank holiday Monday, between 1 and 4, playing you some great country music. Hope you can join me then, and I want to leave you tonight with a little bit of Texas Swing from George Strait and Dean Dillon, called West Texas Town.